The ritual is called 식계 in Jeju Island. On the table set for 식계, only the best ingredients from sea and land are included, courtesy of Haenyeo.

thousands of years, one breath has in Balart. It is the Korean way of life. Take one. Smarter than ever, Taekwondo leaps toward a new future, connecting the world through a single movement. The spirit of Korea meets the boundless energy of K-pop. 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We now strive to safeguard Taekwondo's community training culture as a treasured heritage for all humanity. The pride of Korea, Taekwondo.

0: Korea Initiative. 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Life expands beyond limits. Culture moves the world. Our vision reaches into the infinite. Together, we will go even further. The K Initiative.
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0: 예스! Finally! The part that I really love the most, the cooking. So today we are going to do mugwort Korean style pancake. Sukjeon. And we have goguma, sweet potato, and then this, sumu, which is a kind of a turnip, so something that stays in the ground. With this and this, we are going to do gochujang, a very fresh kimchi salad. Let's start cooking from the jeon. So now we are waiting the water to start boiling. We prepare some water and some ice because we want to shock the mugwort right after boiling so we can keep the color very bright. Started boiling. So let's go in with this one. just to make it nice dark green and a little bit tender enough to be blended. And that's it. You can take it out. You see, bright green color. Okay, now I put some gloves on and I squeeze them nicely and then inside here with a little bit of the water. Let's go. Perfect. And then let's make the batter. So let's start with the flour. 25 grams of chopped salgado with the glutinous rice flour. Put in our paste. Let's start with a little bit. Wow, seems perfect. The important thing, just like when you make the pancake batter, is that you don't overmix it. Even though you see a little bit of lumps, that is okay, because they will become very crunchy bits later when we will fry it. So now let's start to mix it. Putting it all inside here, and then we are adding the paste. Okay, now let it rest like this. Okay, now 5 minutes has passed. I didn't put something important, right? Salt. I, on purpose, didn't put it earlier. Because if I put that, all of this beautiful, crunchy herb is gonna be all wilted by the effect of the salt. So right before doing the frying, you can put some salt. This is another pro tip. Okay, last mix together with the salt, and then we are done to go into the nice hot oil. Okay, let's go with the first one. Not a lot. A little bit like this, because you have to spread it nicely. Oh, can you hear this sound? What is that? Similar to the rain that is coming, right? That is why Korean people eat the jeon and makgeolli when it rains. Cool, right? Starting to become a little bit golden on the edges. That's perfect. Done. Perfect. Look at this. Okay. Take a little bit more. You can see there's a very bright color. It's green. So it's a full power bomb of mugwort aroma. 아, 근데 향이 진짜 장난 아니에요. Oh, sorry. So I was talking to myself in Korean. This is very the real thing, and I can't wait to try this samakgeolli. I can say it is done. Wow, also this is done perfectly. So now let me organize this thing, and then let's start with the gochujang. Now it's time to make our gochujang. Sunmu and together mix with the sweet potato. But the first thing that you have to prepare before slicing the vegetables is making the seasoning. Let's start with the gochugaru. 5 spoons. And then finally, I can use the bendaengi jeot. Bendaengi is a kind of a sardine, and the jeot is a fermentation made with salt and just the fish. The next ingredient, chopped garlic. 3-4 just pieces, cloves. Now we have to put inside the liquids, ginger juice and maesilchon. And now the last ingredient, a spoon of sugar. Yanyeom is done. Now let's start cutting the vegetables. Take this part away. You just cut in a half, and then you go like this. 와우. Very, very good. Wow. Inside is so sweet and juicy, and outside a little bit 매워요. A little bit spicy. Now we have to salt it. One and two. Not a lot. We don't want to make it super salty. You have to mix it until you start seeing the salt that is disappearing. And at that time, you have to leave from 5 to 10 minutes. I will just cut a little bit of thin spring onion. This in Korean is called jokpa. Okay, also this one goes inside here. Now, while we are waiting this, the effect of the salt, we have to cut the goguma, the sweet potato. So I took off the skin and I kept inside the water because it very oxidized very, very easily. So it becomes very dark in color. So we don't want that. We want to cut it like this. So 1/2 centimeter thick. And then like this. Okay, now we have to wash very, very lightly in the water. Now, while we wait 5 minutes for the goguma inside the water, we can work on this, on the turnip. We don't have to just rinse it because it's nicely seasoned as it is. So we just put inside. Just remember, don't just throw everything inside because this is all the water that the salt drag out from the turnip. So we don't want this inside. So just take it out, give it a light squeeze, and then bam. And now let's go with the seasoning. This is called muchida. That means putting some yanyeom together with the vegetable with your hands like this. Okay, now I should move this to another small bowl. Okay, now time for the sweet potato. It's nice and rinsed. So we have to remove the water as much as possible. And now the yanyeom, the remaining one, and then buchu. Inside here together. Okay, taste. Did you hear the crunch? Oh my god. But I think I should put also a little bit of this one. Just a final touch. Let's check. Yes. Perfect. So now this is done. This is done. The jeon is done and start the plating. Let's start with the pancake. This is done. And then now our salad.

time to set the facts straight. Get Korea right. K-culture is sweeping the globe. K-pop, K-drama, K-movie, K-food, and even K-beauty. Korean cultural content is gaining more and more fans worldwide. It's indeed the golden age of K-culture. But with this growing interest comes an increase in misinformation about Korea. There's so much inaccurate information out there. Even AI can sometimes get it wrong. So, we must set things straight and correct all the misinformation. So here's the plan. The Voluntary Agency Network of Korea, VANK, and Arirang TV present the Get Korea Right project. Our goal is to provide accurate information on important keywords that come to mind when we think of Korea. Blatant errors and false claims that distort history. It's time to set the record straight. Sharing the true history and culture of Korea while raising the national brand. Let's get started with Get Korea Right. Are you ready to join?

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Few professional sports have enjoyed the popularity of baseball in Korea. In the nation, baseball has evolved into a cultural phenomenon that extends far beyond the sport itself. With record-breaking attendance once again this season, the excitement surrounding Korean baseball continues to grow.

0: So what makes a day at the ballpark so special? Let's step into the heart of Korean baseball and discover how to make the most of the experience. This is Gocheok Sky Dome in Seoul. At the height of this summer heat, there's no better place to enjoy a baseball game in comfort. As Korea's first domed baseball stadium, its massive roof covers the entire ballpark, making it easy to enjoy the game, rain or shine. But even with plenty of time left before the first pitch, the area around the venue is already packed with fans. Wow! The excitement is already in the air, and the game hasn't even started yet. This season, the KBO League, Korea's professional baseball league, has been selling out one out of every two games. And attendance has also surpassed 9 million, reaching the milestone faster than ever before. Baseball has grown far beyond the ballpark. It's become part of everyday life in Korea. But here's the question. If fans can easily watch the game from home, what keeps drawing them back to the stadium? That's the magic of being at a ballpark. Nothing compares to sharing the excitement with thousands of other fans. And with the game about to begin, the fans can hardly wait to cheer their hearts out. Plus, there's so much more to enjoy at the ballpark than just the game. And if you're lucky, the fun starts the moment you walk through the gate. Today's giveaway? Free t-shirts for the first fans to arrive. Now that's a great way to kick off the day. These days, the most popular players have fan bases every bit as passionate as those of K-pop stars. Before the game even begins, fans line up for a chance to meet their favorite players at autograph sessions. Players take the time to greet each fan, making eye contact and signing autographs one by one. After only seeing them on TV or from the stands, meeting them face to face is a moment fans won't soon forget. A visit to the ballpark wouldn't be complete without stopping by the team store. From team jerseys and caps to cheering gear and player merchandise, it's the perfect place to find everything a fan could want. Among all the items on display, the jerseys are always the biggest eye-catchers. Looks like we found a couple shopping for jerseys.
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0: The Bugglers is Key Story's movie today. About a new relationship in the second half of life, an escapist romance for the young at heart. It's been screened in many film festivals, including the Jeonju International Film Festival. New director Kim Tae-hui brings his warm, affectionate eye. Veteran actors Jeong Ye-hwa and Ki Ju-bong bring their nuanced acting. Let's watch the movie The Bugglers. She's a woman who takes hold of the village leader's wife by the hair. Eunja has a gripe against the world. One day, she sees a strange van that is new to her village. It's messy and very lived in. Just then, the owner shows up.
1: So cute.
0: She's not at all bothered about having been caught looking inside. 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

0: 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The spirit of Korea meets the boundless energy of K-pop. No longer just a sport, Taekwondo has become a driving force of K-culture, sharing Korea's spirit and style with the world. Kicks in rhythm, precision in every beat. Through the powerful movements of Taekwondo, we become one. Taekwondo, humanity's most dynamic icon, continues to prove its limitless potential to the world. Where curious footsteps pause, the vibrant spirit of Taekwondo fills the air. Inner strength, respect for others. Now a familiar part of everyday life, Taekwondo has become a celebration shared worldwide. A beautiful culture united through Ye, the spirit of respect. Connecting heart to heart. This is the world Taekwondo creates. We now strive to safeguard Taekwondo's community training culture as a treasured heritage for all humanity. The pride of Korea, Taekwondo.
1: Whoever wears the crown must bear its weight. What did the weight of the golden crown mean to the rulers of Silla 1500 years ago? When it was first excavated, the golden crown was found flattened and folded into a cone shape, covering the face of the deceased. This dazzling artifact, was it merely a funerary object placed to guard the tomb, or a true crown that once stood at the very peak of living power? Those who believe it was worn point to its tree-shaped ornaments, arguing that silver was mixed in, allowing the decorations to stand firm without bending. The exact purpose remains unknown, a symbol of royal authority and life, and as a final gesture of respect, being placed over the face to honor him with the highest form of tribute. The gold belt discovered alongside the crown likewise attests to the sacred authority of its wearer. Each shimmering gold plate is etched with symbols of authority. The golden crown and belt hallmarks of Silla's golden age and flourishing renaissance still rate an enduring golden presence today. Only those who bore its weight could possess the Silla's crown and belt, a dazzling testament to Silla's enduring legacy.

It is not extravagant. It isn't even symmetrical. And yet, why does it remind us of the moon? This is the white porcelain we now know so well, the moon jar. Stripped of all decoration with its milky glaze, its imperfect rounded curves and proportions resemble a full moon hanging in the night sky. Or perhaps it is the familiar name moon jar that leads us to think of the moon. But did you know it once had a different name? In the Joseon era, this jar was simply called baekhang, meaning a white jar, or baekdaehang, a large white jar. So how did this simple white jar come to be seen as the moon? The master of abstract art, Kim Hwan-gi, was so fond of white porcelain that he even collected it. According to a memoir written by an antique dealer he frequented, it was after Korea's national liberation that Kim Hwan-gi began collecting ceramics, and he grew particularly fond of one white jar, naming it the moon jar. It was his close friend Choi Sun-woo, former director of the National Museum of Korea, who popularized the name. Through a newspaper column, he formally used the term moon jar, and it has since become the accepted name for this cultural heritage. The moon jar, like an old friend, comforting, like a mother's embrace, warm and gentle. What moon lingers in your heart tonight?

0: Hello and welcome to Weekly News Highlights. Let's begin with the keywords that made headlines this week. The Bank of Korea has raised its key interest rate for a second straight month, taking it to 3% as it moves to contain rising inflationary pressures. South Korea's birth count rose for a 24th straight month in June, reaching a 7-year high and offering fresh signs of a recovery in the country's declining birth rates. As fall approaches, Seoul is gearing up for a packed culture season with major art events, free museum admission, and nighttime programs offering plenty to see and do across the capital. President Lee Jae-myung has called for police reform, citing public concerns over their greater investigative powers following the nation's prosecution reform and recent police misconduct events. Lee Jung-min has the details.
1: 최근에 경찰의 기강 해이 문제 또 치안 문제에 있어서의 무책임 이런 것들이 꽤 문제가 심각하게 대두되고 있습니다.
2: President Lee Jae-myung opened Tuesday's cabinet meeting by urging that the current system be overhauled in the wake of a series of police misconduct incidents, including the latest one where a police officer in Jeju was accused of falsely closing missing persons cases. He called for setting up a police reform body, as the agency will take on greater powers as a result of the prosecution reform.
1: 지금 경찰이 아마 국가 기구 중에서 앞으로 가장 큰 권력을 행사하게 될 것 같아요. 과연 이 큰 권한을 그 책임을 충분히 이행할 만한가에 대해서 의구심이 생기기 때문에 앞으로 경찰을 어떻게 개혁할지.
2: Citing growing public concerns, he instructed his prime minister to draw measures after collecting public opinion. The government and the ruling Democratic Party have been pushing ahead with their criminal justice reform after stripping prosecutors of their power to investigate and expanding police authority. Critics have called for safeguards to hold growing police powers in check. The president also encouraged holding related police supervisors accountable for failing to properly oversee their staff. Yoon Jung-min, Arirang News.

0: Busan is stepping up efforts to become Korea's maritime capital and a new engine for growth. From Arctic shipping to global tourism, the southeastern city is looking to expand its role on the world stage. Our political correspondent An Sung-jin sat down with the mayor of the port city to hear how he plans to make Busan a global hub.
1: Busan, Korea's second largest city, is home to more than 3 million people. Located on the country's southeastern coast, the city is seeking to expand its role as a hub for both maritime industries and tourism. At the center of that vision is a push to establish Busan as Korea's maritime capital.
2: What Korea needs is a new growth center outside the Seoul metropolitan area that can compete with the capital on equal footing. By doing so, we can move to a more balanced, multi-centered economy.
1: The mayor of Busan says this transformation will build on opportunities already emerging, including the Northern Sea Route, a shipping highway through the Arctic that is a potential shortcut for global trade between Asia and Europe as polar ice melts. The Pan-STAR Acro container ship departed from Busan on August 22nd, marking the first time a Korean container ship makes a journey. The round trip is expected to take about 40 to 45 days.
3: 그럼 이제 말씀하신 대로 사실 이번에 그 시범 운항으로 출발한 네, 아크로호를 언급 안 할 수가 없을 것 같은데 이제 앞으로 그걸 이제 시범 운항한 걸 토대로 좀 어떤 계획이라던가 구체적인 좀 준비 단계를 밟고 계신가요?
2: Once the ship returns, we'll have a lot of valuable data from the optimal routes to water depth, ocean currents, weather conditions, and the movement of polar ice. We need to keep building that database to help us collect the expertise and technology we need, which would give Busan a real competitive advantage in Arctic shipping.
1: The Arctic route is just one part of Busan's broader ambitions. Chun, who previously served as Minister of Oceans and Fisheries, also says the city is preparing to host the 2028 United Nations Ocean Conference with a dedicated planning team to launch next month. Beyond shipping and ports, Busan's beachside district of Haeundae has been designated as Korea's first global tourism special zone, and the city looks to build on that momentum.
2: We look to significantly expand the tourism budget for next year to invest more heavily in tourism infrastructure, content, and experiences so tourists have even more reasons to come back. I had immediately set up a tourism task force after taking office, and our goal is to make Busan a tourism city that represents not only Korea, but the world.
1: For Mayor Chun, the vision is clear. Make Busan a maritime capital, a global tourism destination, and ultimately one of Korea's next major growth engines. An Sung-jin, Arirang News, Busan.
0: South Korea is seeking a more active role in reviving dialogue with North Korea as U.S. President Donald Trump reaches out to North Korean leader Kim Jong-un. Kim has yet to respond, but expectations are building that the latest outreach could open the door to a breakthrough. And against that backdrop, the Unification Ministry held its largest annual event, the Global Korea Forum. Our correspondent Kim Do-yeon has more.
4: South Korea's Unification Minister Jeong Dong-young says a major transition in inter-Korean relations is underway, offering a chance to break years of deadlock as U.S. President Donald Trump reaches out to North Korean leader Kim Jong-un.
5: Another great transition is beginning. I interpret this as an opening window of opportunity, not a crisis. We must constantly move to seize and create this golden opportunity for peace.
4: The remarks came on Thursday while opening the ministry's largest annual event, the Global Korea Forum, held under the theme A New Paradigm for Peaceful Coexistence on the Korean Peninsula Amid a Transforming International Order. In a speech read on his behalf at the event, President Lee Jae-myung reinforced this vision, stating that South Korea is a direct party and pacemaker for peace on the Korean Peninsula. He pledged unwavering efforts to support trust building and resume dialogue between Washington and Pyongyang. This suggests Seoul intends to seek an active role in facilitating talks between the two leaders following Trump's outreach. Chung also reiterated that the government will push to expand those discussions into four-party talks involving Beijing. At the forum, Pulitzer Prize-winning author of Guns, Germs, and Steel, Jared Diamond, delivered a keynote address. He touched on the cases of West and East Germany as well as Russia and Finland, stating peace on the Korean Peninsula is in the world's interest.
6: Your relations are the business of any country geographically near Korea. Your relations are also the business of any country that has trade relations with Korea, even if that country is geographically distant, like the U.S. For that reason, those of you concerned about the future relations of the two Koreas have no choice. You have to think about and prepare for attitudes of other countries.
4: The forum runs until Friday with around 40 experts, scholars and politicians gathering to discuss practical measures for establishing peace on the peninsula. Kim Do-ya, Arirang News.
0: The number of births in South Korea hit a 7-year high in June as a rebound in marriages helped drive the country's newborn count to its strongest first half in years. Our Park Ju-hee breaks down the latest figures.
1: The number of births in South Korea rose for a 24th straight month in June, according to data released by the Ministry of Data and Statistics on Wednesday. Birth counts for June, the second quarter, and the first half of the year all hit 7-year highs, and June's year-on-year growth rate was the fastest since record-keeping began in 1981. The country recorded 23,111 babies born in June, up 15.6% from a year earlier. That's nearly 5,000 more babies than the same month just 2 years ago. This year has posted a double-digit year-on-year gain, from January's 11.9% jump to March's 19.5% surge, the sharpest of the year so far. Marriages also climbed 14% to 21,075 cases in June, extending a recovery that's been inconsistent month to month, with June now marking the strongest month of the first half of the year. An official from the Ministry of Data and Statistics attributed the rebound to a steady rise in marriages since the country moved past the pandemic in May 2023 and a growing population of women in their 30s. In the second quarter, the birth rate for women aged 30 to 34 rose to 82.1 per 1,000 women, up 11 points from a year earlier, which is the highest for that age group since 2019. For women 35 to 39, the rate climbed to 60.2, up 10.7, the best showing since 2015. But for women 24 and under, the birth rate slipped below the 2.0 mark for the first time since this data series began in 2015. The second quarter fertility rate, the average number of children a woman is expected to have in her lifetime, rose to 0.88, the highest for a second quarter since 2019. Asked whether the annual fertility rate could climb back above the 0.9 this year, the official was cautious, noting that in both 2024 and 2025, births came in higher in the second half of the year than the first. If that pattern repeats, the official said, it could help reach that mark, but it's still too early to say for sure. Still, the broader population picture remains a difficult one, as deaths continue to outnumber births, leaving the country's natural population change at negative 4,683 for the month. Park Ju-hee, Arirang News.
0: Kimbap, once considered one of Korea's cheapest meals, is getting harder on the wallet as food prices continue to climb. The trend is fueling the so-called lunchflation, squeezing household budgets and changing how Koreans eat out. Park Chun-an has a story.
7: For people looking to grab something quick to eat on the go, kimbap is known for being filling and, most importantly, cheap.
8: But that reputation is changing. According to the Korea Consumer Agency, the average price of a single roll of kimbap in Seoul hit 3,869 won, or around $2.80 in July. That is a 6.8% jump from a year earlier, easily outpacing the country's inflation rate. So, when compared to Korea's minimum wage, 10,320 won, the price of kimbap isn't really that low. Another popular food, samgyetang, a traditional chicken soup, is now over 18,000 won a bowl, almost double the nation's minimum hourly wage. This so-called lunchflation is being felt by workers.
9: Yeouido is known for having some of the highest lunch prices in Korea, so I think we feel the impact more than most people. When I need to have lunch, I try to eat at the company cafeteria as much as possible. And when buying something, I usually search for the lowest price I can find.
8: As food prices continue to climb, the purchasing power of cash in our wallets is steadily shrinking. And this leads to an increase in the share of household spending on food. In 2025, the proportion of household spending on food went up to 30.3%, crossing the 30% mark for the first time in 31 years. An expert pointed to two factors, the rise in prices relative to wages and consumers spending more on desserts and drinks.
10: Rising prices are largely driven by various external factors, such as higher raw material costs, so there will continue to be pressure on food prices. Since people cannot cut food spending indefinitely, they may have to eat out less often or choose cheaper options.
8: While it is impossible to control external factors, the government said it will continue expanding direct price discount programs for agricultural products and releasing government stockpiles to ease the burden on consumers. Park Junan, Arirang News.
0: Business sentiment in South Korea has hit the highest level in nearly 4 years, boosted by the semiconductor boom and stronger summer consumption. Our Kim Bo-kyung reports.
1: Backed by semiconductor exports and increased consumption during the summer vacation season, Korea's overall corporate sentiment reached its highest level in nearly 4 years. According to the Bank of Korea's latest data released on Wednesday, the Composite Business Sentiment Index, or CBSI, for all industries stood at 99.6, up 1.1 points from the previous month. That marks the highest level since September 2022, when the index stood at 102, a 3-year and 11-month high. The CBSI is a composite indicator based on several major business sentiment indexes. With the long-term average set at 100, a reading above 100 indicates optimism, while below 100 indicates pessimism. The latest survey was conducted from August 10th to 18th, with responses from more than 3,100 companies. By sector, the manufacturing CBSI rose 0.6 points from the previous month to 103.8, largely driven by the semiconductor boom. The index has risen for 5 consecutive months since April, reaching its highest level since June 2022, when it stood at 107.1. Business sentiment improved among small and medium-sized enterprises, rising 2.2 points to 99.8, its highest level since June 2023. Meanwhile, it deteriorated among large corporations, falling 1.6 points to 103.7. According to an official at the central bank, this is partly due to a temporary seasonal effect, as large companies tend to have longer summer vacation periods than smaller companies. What's notable is the non-manufacturing CBSI that rose 1.5 points to 96.7, reversing a 2-month decline that began in May. An official said the improvement was largely driven by increased demand for transportation and passenger services during the summer vacation season, as well as a recovery in the broadcasting, film and broader services industries. For next month, businesses expect sentiment to improve further, with the CBSI outlook for September rising 3.1 points from the previous month's outlook. Manufacturing by 2 points to 102.5, while the non-manufacturing outlook up 3.9 points to 97.6. Kim Bo-kyung, Arirang News.
0: The Bank of Korea raised rates for a second straight month, stressing early action to curb inflation. Strong chip exports also pushed this year's growth forecast sharply higher, up to 3.3%. Kim Jun-young has the details.
11: The Bank of Korea has raised its key interest rate by 0.25 percentage points to 3%. Thursday's move comes with 6 of 7 Monetary Policy Board members voting for an increase, with one backing a hold. This marks the second consecutive hike after last month's quarter-point increase, bringing the rate above 3% for the first time in 1 year and 9 months. The central bank has put greater weight on early action, as chip-driven growth adds to price pressures, with inflation remaining above its 2% target.
12: Early monetary policy action is essential to maintain macroeconomic stability. Research shows acting early can anchor inflation expectations sooner and reduce the scale and duration of tightening, while easing the impact on growth.
11: The governor said the timing and pace of further hikes will depend on inflation and growth. The 6-month-ahead rate projection also points to further tightening, with projections reaching up to 3.5%.
13: I expect the rate to reach as high as 3.5% by next year. The Monetary Policy Committee appears strongly inclined toward further tightening, but with no 3.75% projection in the dot plot and a dissenting vote today, there is also caution against raising rates too quickly.
11: The BOK also updated its economic outlook, lifting this year's growth forecast to 3.3% from 2.6%. The upgrade reflects a strong chip cycle and its broader economic impact, despite continued uncertainty from the Middle East war. Next year's forecast was also raised by 0.8 percentage points from the May estimate. Meanwhile, the inflation forecast for this year was kept unchanged at 2.7%. Yet core inflation, closely watched by the BOK, is forecast to remain elevated at 2.5% both this year and the next. Governor Shin Yeon-sung stressed the need for action before inflationary pressures spread further. The central bank's unusual second straight hike signals a continued focus on inflation amid a 3.3% growth outlook. Kim Jun-ho, Arirang News.
0: Summer isn't officially over yet, but September is just around the corner and Seoul is gearing up for a culture-filled fall season. From major art events and free museum admission to outdoor reading spaces and nighttime palace tours, there will be plenty to enjoy for those here. For more details, our culture correspondent Jung Hye-nim joins in the studio with a look at what's coming up. Welcome, Hye-nim.
14: Hi, Seo-jin.
0: So, Hye-nim, let's start with the art scene. I feel like there's a lot of exciting things to look forward to. So can you tell us what's happening next week?
14: That's right, Seo-jin. Seoul Art Week kicks off on Monday and runs through September 6th, bringing together 159 exhibitions and programs at 141 art spaces across the city. The city will also host some of the biggest events related to art, not only nationally but internationally, including Free Seoul and KIAF, drawing collectors, galleries, and art lovers from Korea and abroad. And if you're into art, next week is probably one of the best weeks of the year to be in Seoul. The National Museum of Modern and Contemporary Art, or MMCA, is offering free admission from September 1st through 6th as part of the Korea Art Festival. And that applies to all four branches, Seoul, Gwacheon, Deoksogung, and Cheongju. One exhibition worth pointing out at this Seoul branch is a major solo exhibition by Korean installation artist Seo Do-ho. The exhibition spans roughly three decades of his career, from early works to some of his more recent projects. Deoksogung Palace is now free every Wednesday, so if you go next Wednesday, September 2nd, you can visit the palace and then stop by the MMCA Deoksogung branch, which will also be free during the festival week. Also, the Gwacheon branch is celebrating its 40th anniversary this year, so there will be many things to see.
0: Well, I know what I'll be doing next week, so thank you for that information. So we had a really warm, hot August, but we're also going to see outdoor activities and programs starting to open up. So can you tell us about this?
14: Yes, so as many more, August was such an exhausting month. There was extreme heat, but things are cooling down. And while that's happening, other outdoors activities are reopening. This whole outdoor library returns beginning September 4th after taking a break during the hottest part of summer. It now operates at three major locations, Seoul Plaza, Gwanghwamun Square, and along Cheonggyecheon Stream. There are around 12,000 books available across the three locations this year, along with reading areas and cultural programs. What's also great this season is the accessibility for international visitors. The outdoor library features translated Korean literature and foreign language collections in English, Japanese, and Chinese. Along with shaded beanbags, acoustic weekend performances, and family zones, it's designed as an easy, relaxing spot located right in the heart of Seoul.
0: An easy, relaxing spot in Seoul sounds amazing. And just around the corner, there's also a popular fall event returning to Gyeongbokgung Palace. So can you tell us more about this?
14: Exactly. Gyeongbokgung Palace begins its fall nighttime opening on September 2nd, and the palace will stay open from 7 p.m. until 9:30 at night. It's a completely different experience from visiting during the day. It's absolutely beautiful and stunning. Also, a tip for those who want to visit, anyone wearing traditional hanbok gets in completely free without needing an advance reservation. And there is another option for those who want a closer look at the palace, special guided visits to Gyeongbokgung Gyeonghaeru and Hyeongwonjung Pavilion also return from September 2nd after being suspended during the heat wave. Those tours are held on Wednesdays and Fridays.
0: So it looks like there is a plethora of events to look forward to in September. But I know there's one event that's happening next weekend that you're also particularly excited about.
14: That's right, Sujin. One of Seoul's most loved events is upcoming, and even I am pretty excited for this one. The Seoul International Fireworks Festival is back. It's an annual fall event everyone can enjoy. Events begin on Friday, September 4th, with the main fireworks show taking place on Saturday, September 5th at Yeouido Hangang Park. There will also be daytime activities, food trucks, and a drone show before the fireworks begin. And every year, huge crowds gather not only in Yeouido, but along different parts of the Han River to watch. So if you're planning to go, this is definitely one event where you'll want to plan ahead and probably get there early. And I think that's really the story of next week.
0: All right, Hanyeon, thank you so much for coming in and share all this information with us.
14: My pleasure.
0: Games like Tekken 8 and Street Fighter 6 are making their mark at this year's Asian Games, with Tekken 8 making its esports debut. Korea's veteran player Nee will be looking to turn decades of experience into a shot at gold. Our Hong Seo-jung met with the Tekken legend to hear about his journey and his bid for gold.
1: In one devastating move, the character Brian Fury takes the win. He's been controlled by the legendary Tekken 8 player Nee. Tekken is the latest addition to the Tekken series. The fighting game has been added to the esports genre of the Asian Games 2026 for the first time. Pae Jae-min, better known as Nee, will represent South Korea as its sole Tekken 8 player. A veteran with more than 100 wins in major competitions, Nee said he's excited to see Tekken 8 make its Asian Games debut.
15: If you had told me 20 or 30 years ago that there would be an Asian Games and even a professional league for this, I probably wouldn't have believed you. It's still amazing to me that I'm here representing my country. Fighting games didn't always get as much attention as other major titles, but now I feel like we're finally seeing a real boom in the genre.
1: Tekken 8 will feature in the Asian Games as part of the three-game team event, where each country will field one player in Street Fighter 6, Tekken 8, and the King of Fighters 15, with the results across all three titles combined to determine the winning team.
16: I think we have a really well-balanced team overall. I hope we can build on each other's strengths and create good synergy across the different fighting games.
1: Despite some concerns surrounding the aging curve as he passed 40, Nee is full of confidence.
15: Being able to read your opponent quickly is really important, and that's a skill that gets better with experience.
1: He also expressed his determination to make his mark.
15: I want to be remembered as Nee, an Asian Games gold medalist, and I want to create a moment where Korea stands on top.
1: Korea's esports scene is dominated by games like League of Legends, but if Nee can do well at the Asian Games, this could help boost Tekken's popularity here. Hong Seo-jung, Arirang News.
0: That brings us to the end of Weekly News Highlights. Thank you for watching and enjoy the rest of your weekend.

0: The Korean wave is drawing more fans from all over the world. Local consumer prices continue to hover at the 2% since rate in April. We're training the robots to allow the visually impaired the chance to better indulge in cultural experiences. Like the number of hybrid cars are registered in South Korea surpassed 2 million units. Locally developed Yuri rocket.
1: Arirang.

0: Ideas ahead of their time have shaped a better world. A man who believed that culture could bring peace to the world. Kim Koo. The one thing I seek in infinite quantity is the power of a highly developed culture. This is because the power of culture brings happiness and meaning to our lives, and by extension, to the lives of others. My wish, culture of peace. 150th anniversary of the birth of Kim Koo.
1: Time to dive deep into the innovations that'll shape the future. Welcome to Vibe in Action.
2: Woohoo! But Hyomnor, it's a bit different today. The vibe in the studio.
1: How
2: it's a special day.
1: Why?
2: You
1: Why
2: don't
1: is
2: remember.
1: It a special day today? What am I missing? I don't see anything different.
2: Because you do so many shows, they come and go, they're not special.
1: No, this is the most important show that I'm doing.
2: Today is the final episode.
1: What? Today's the grand finale
2: of the
1: show? I was just joking.
2: Aww.
1: I just pretended it was business as usual. Because
2: right?
1: I hate to admit it.
2: Yeah, I'm going to get emotional at the end of the show.
1: But I wanted to pretend till the end.
2: Let's keep going. Let's just do another 20, right? With our own budget. But let's finish on a high note. Episode 20.
1: Yes.
2: We've invited a familiar face again. Professor Han is here with us.
1: Oh, Professor Han. Yeah. Thanks for joining us again. Great to have you again.
3: Well, thanks for having me on such a special occasion.
2: We're going to go out on a high note together.
3: Yes, I'll do my
1: best
3: to finish in a high note.
1: Last impression is as important as the first impression.
2: That's true.
1: Well, we've been exploring the topic of smart city, and what's it going to be that'll conclude the series and the show? No pressure, by the way.
3: So I think so far we looked into smart mobility, smart buildings, some smart logistics, but what will be the point if we cannot, you know, all of these elements working together as a system?
2: Oh.
3: So today we'll be looking into what we call the smart city control system.
1: Ooh, we're meeting the ultimate boss today.
2: Well,
1: control system.
2: That's like the hub of everything, right?
1: Mm-hmm.
2: But is it possible to manage all of a city's information in one physical location?
3: Believe it or not, yes.
2: Oh, wow.
1: Right. The decisive and conclusive key to making cities smarter and safer.
2: Mm.
1: It's like the One Ring from the Lord of the Rings.
2: To unite us all.
1: Yes, the final piece of the puzzle. I guess we're going to end things on a mega scale.
2: Okay,
3: yes.
1: Let's go find out the final piece of the puzzle. All together.
4: Vibe in action.

0: Part of the integrated smart city control system is collecting and analyzing the massive amount of data that gets generated every second from across the city. But don't we already have those busy control centers like traffic control centers and emergency response centers that are already working quite a giant system?
1: Here's an example. So should a burglary occurs, and I think we need to find the fastest way to dispatch resources to protect the safety of the public. And the way of doing that is that with the comprehensive systems that everything is connected, we can identify the closest police dispatch that can be dispatched, as well as that way we can save time, and which can lead to protecting the safety person in danger.
0: So we're just calling the 911 or 112 in the case of Korea, but they recognize who is at the closest location.
1: Yes.
2: So they're using that information in that sense. And then if it was like a medical emergency, could you analyze, I don't know, like the hospital capacity and things like this?
0: Makes sense.
1: I think it would be easier for people to identify where are the available beds, which doctors are available on call, and which other kind of type of resources are available on, so that it can contribute to saving the lives of humans.
0: Oh, it sounds very necessary, especially when speed matters most. So you mean by integrating all that data, we can respond more quickly to emergency calls, right?
1: Yes, so it's not just about enhancing the public safety, but also reducing the operation cost through promoting greater efficiency in systems. So for example, by optimizing traffic flows, you can actually lower the congestion cost that can actually further reduce very negative externalities that can burden the municipalities. So that's kind of one of the aspects of how we can optimize the urban systems to reduce administrative cost.
0: That's why it's connected to our economy.
1: Yes.
2: But cities are so vast, just thinking of Seoul, how can they collect all of that information?
0: Will you be able to handle the gigantic volume of information?
1: Right. I think the key is the IoT sensors. So over the years with the advancement technologies, IoT sensors has been increasingly deployed throughout the city, through which we can collect data in real time, whether that is about the air quality or traffic or the pedestrian movement and even the health. So the collecting data and analyzing data has become more affordable, and we're now with the abundance of data to analyze.
0: So you gather all the necessary data through cameras and sensors only?
1: Yes. Not necessarily. Cameras and sensors are one of the many examples of how we collect data. There's also invisible data, what we call the semantic web.
0: Isn't data all invisible?
1: That is.
2: I guess the actual data, sent invisibly through wires.
0: What is the semantic web?
2: Yeah, I've never heard of that. I've heard of the dark web, but it's not that, right?
0: I know what semantic is.
1: Yes, we can infer from that that the word itself. So through analyzing what people are searching for in words, for example, if people search for flu, high fever.
0: On the search engine.
1: Yes, and if we see spikes in those words or semantics, we can infer that in that particular location there might be a flu outbreak, and then we can respond accordingly.
2: Wow.
0: So you not only collect the language on the web, you try to interpret and process the language and the relationships behind the web.
1: Yes.
0: But first thing comes to mind, what about people's privacy? Isn't this a serious invasion?
1: Right, so one can argue that getting all those information might invade personal privacy. I think over the years, the public sector has established a system in place that can focus on anonymizing the data. And also, when we're analyzing this collected data, we make sure that we're not disclosing any of those personal information, whether we use the data as collectively. So say that instead of using this data came from Chosu, we can say that it can be, say, like, 3,000 people located in this area has shown this sort of patterns, and can use that data.
2: Not individual names and things like that.
0: But there'll be a lot of people in doubt of that.
1: Right.
2: Yeah, it's hard to gain trust.
0: Yeah, because
2: sometimes
0: you can start collecting conversations, just natural conversations, at a coffee shop for the purpose of the public safety.
2: That's a hard line to not cross. But at the same time, data generated by a city, that's going to be vast. And these days, they talk about data being the new oil. It's so valuable, isn't it?
1: The early smart city has focused on building the physical infrastructure itself. With the advancement of technologies and sensors, we're, like you said, collecting massive amount of data. But that actually can create new types of

0: industry. Mm. For example, the consulting firms can collect those city level data and produce useful, derive useful implications that can contribute to improving the quality of life of people. Mm. So it's in a way, not just improving the daily lives of urban dwellers, but also creating jobs for the industry as well.
1: New industries being created.
2: Yeah, if you can have an access to such an enormous set of resources, then it's like finding a gold mine.
0: Right.
2: But besides profit making, can you also use it to help predict climate-related disasters like floods and wildfires earlier and more accurately?
0: Yes, I can give you an example from New York City. The New York City, in collaboration with the New York University, has deployed a sensor called the FloodNet throughout the city, which can detect the water levels should the rain occurs. There's a downpour rain.
3: Yeah.
0: So in the wake of climate change, the weather is becoming very unpredictable.
2: Mm.
0: So kind of getting the right accurate assessments of where is the flooding to occur and then how bad it is really essential to act on it.
1: Interesting.
2: And there's this new technology called digital twin.
0: Right.
2: Where does that come to play?
0: Well, the digital twin allows us to display all those data on a digital world. Well, let's just check out this video.

0: It looks like something straight out of a video game, a virtual world that is perfectly identical to reality. And what's more, the reason it's called digital is because it's not a static replica. It updates in real time, right? But tell us, how does it help having a copy of a city when you're trying to prevent specific events?
1: I would argue that the advantage of having digital twin is we can minimize the cost from trial and errors. Mm-hmm. So if you think about upgrading urban infrastructures in response to climate change, you know, we don't know where those disasters are likely to happen, and investing heavily on those infrastructure can be really costly. So instead of doing that, we can simulate those on a digital world and simulate the, should those sort of the climate events occur, what's going to be the hot spot or the vulnerable spots, and we identify those areas that needs to prioritize on the investment in infrastructure.
0: But how do you prevent something is going to happen?
1: I don't think we can prevent the disaster from happening, but I think we can minimize the impacts. So I think digital twin can be a useful tool to see which part of the city is going to be the most vulnerable area, and what sort of high priority infrastructure need to be in place to, say, prevent the roads from flooding or...
0: Like wildfire.
1: Or the wildfire, too. In case of wildfire, I think, the digital twin, we can simulate the wildfire in conjunction with the real-time weather data.
0: Like the wind directions,
1: and then see, where the wildfire is likely to head. And then by responding, in advance, we can protect the lives and health of the people.
2: Yeah, because it's impossible to stop nature, right? You're not going to stop it raining or earthquakes or whatnot, but being prepared seems essential. But when a city does come to a standstill due to natural disasters, its businesses, its logistics, commerce, that all comes to a halt as well. So it's not just about safety and saving lives, which is great, but it's also about the economy and getting that going again.
1: Right, so it can be minimizing the economic risks, if you will.
0: Wow, but it will require so much work and calculation.
1: Right, with the advancement, and I would argue that, with the emergence of AI, now we are one step closer to realizing that with more greater efficiency.
0: Wow. And we just saw in the video that Korea's digital twin technology has been exported to countries like Saudi Arabia, which I think is so cool. And in other words, this technology that we developed to keep our own safety can become our new export item.
2: Oh, K-smart cities or... City control
0: centers. Twin.
2: Yeah, I like it. I like the name as well, digital twin. That sounds cool, doesn't
0: Maybe
2: it?
0: Maybe there is a digital twin of me somewhere out there.
2: In this city on the screen. In the
0: and they're doing the simulation.
2: Of Vibe in Action,
0: right? Yeah, by throwing in scripts, different versions of scripts.
2: And maybe how many Vibe in Actions you can come up with. But on a serious note then, could this smart control system help in a situation like this? So that is the earthquake scene in Venezuela. Remember recently there was the horrific earthquake there.
0: Tragic.
2: So many people lost their lives. But could it help in a major natural disaster as well? Again, not prevention, but maybe tackling it.
0: The control system itself will be shaken
2: by
0: the earthquake.
2: Yeah.
1: Right. In the case of Venezuela, the country did not have a really effective early warning system that allows people to evacuate on time. But the Google actually sent out early warnings to the individuals, which brought them some time to evacuate the calamity.
2: Wow.
1: That's one of the examples. But on a city level, if you link all the CCTVs and all the IoT sensors that are designed to protect the public safety and welfare, there can be a real way to protect the safety of the people from not just the disaster, but also from crime, too.
0: So it is impossible to entirely stop or avoid natural disasters like earthquakes. Smart city control systems can help us evacuate better and minimize the damage. And in other words, it means if Venezuela had a well-established control system in place, it would have been able to significantly reduce the impact.
2: Yeah, hopefully in the future they can put one in place, right? And I guess on the flip side, what are some cities out there that have already implemented some good smart city control systems?
0: Is there anyone who's really getting close to the idea?
1: There are a couple of examples out there. One will be Japan's Woven City.
0: Woven City.
1: Yeah, Well, many countries are already using AI and digital twin technologies. Mm. There are a growing number of cities around the world that's rapidly adapting digital twins. So why don't we take a look at those cases?
2: Okay.

Basically, what you see here is Dubai Police first patrol robot. It's a fully automated car. It has many, many features. It's fully supported with AI functions, face recognition.

0: Uvu City is a place where people can invent and develop all kinds of new products and ideas.
1: Amazing. Mm. Smart cities do exist.
2: Yeah.
1: I thought they were just something for the future, but they're already happening around us. I'm curious, are these major countries and cities also benefiting economically thanks to these smart city technologies?
3: Yes, as a matter of fact, Singapore is using digital twin technologies to train new businesses and research institutions.
2: Oh.
3: And Dubai is fostering AI and autonomous driving as a key attractions to attract businesses.
1: Oh.
3: As well as the Golden City is also sort of utilizing these sort of emerging digital twins to kind of attract businesses.
2: So it's all attractive for businesses because there's the latest tech.
3: Right,
2: autonomous
3: vehicles, robotics, etc. Yes.
2: Wow.
1: We've got to make Seoul a smart city too.
2: Yeah, where do we stand here in Korea on this smart city like rankings?
3: Well,
1: rankings. We do love rankings.
3: Well, Seoul has long been implementing the smart city technologies and digital twin. That we're using that to simulate the traffic flows and also analyze the how we can optimize the public transit system, things like that. And throughout the country, there are a couple of master plan cities that were built to be smart. The example will be the Sejong City, as well as the Busan Echo Delta City down in south.
2: They were designed with that in mind.
3: Yes, with that in mind.
1: Oh, and also eco-friendly by the name of it.
2: Yes, surely.
1: Oh. Well, it's very exciting, and I bet we have a definite competitive edge since we boast all the necessary infrastructures.
2: So,
1: as an expert, in your opinion, what do we need in order to expand our competitiveness in the field of smart city beyond city operations and into other industries to ultimately generate more economic value?
3: Well, as a planner, I think there's a great potential for smart city and smart control systems. I think we've been

0: done a tremendous job on improving the physical infrastructures and how we can make those infrastructures smart. And unfortunately, the previous approach on smart city has predominantly focused on the hardware, the infrastructure itself. So I think I mentioned this before, but the focusing on the software elements and how we can utilize these technologies and control systems to improve the lives of people living in those cities would be most important. And when the smart city control system can be very effective ways to promote, if designed correctly, it promotes to public safety, health, and welfare. By taking those human-centric approach, I believe that Korean smart city, based on a smart control system, can be competitive in the global market.
1: And it doesn't have to be all about economic gains, like you said, like helping the humans on the ground. But I'm sure that would lead to economic benefits as well.
0: Well, if you think about the cost we have to pay for unsafe environment, or by preventing those or minimizing the risks, I think that alone can save a lot of money. For not just for the people, but also for the government as well. So it's a long-term investment, I would argue.
1: Wow, I think we need to pause for a moment because we've covered a lot. We've done the smart city control systems, their economic impact as well. Why don't we go over the key points one more time?
2: Yeah, I believe in the power of pausing. Connecting data from across the city. Collected through IoT, analyzed by AI.
1: Using digital twins to minimize disaster damage.
2: Turning city data into a future asset for new services and industries. Smart City Control System is the command center
1: for both urban safety and economic growth. I think we've got a great grasp of the theory now, thanks to you for sure. But I'm curious to see how actually Korea is implementing these city technologies more intelligently.
2: Seeing it in action is absolutely the best way to understand it. So why don't we go find out how exactly cities here in Korea are powered by AI and data in the real world. Okay. Are you ready?
3: Live in action.
4: Urban safety depends not on having more CCTV cameras, but on how quickly scattered information can be connected. This is the Anyang Smart City Integration Center, where information on public safety, traffic, disasters, and other city operations is brought together. It serves as the control tower, managing the entire city in real time. Since opening in 2009, it has grown into one of Korea's leading smart city models.
5: 안양시에서는 승차차나 구급차가 출동하면 도시 전체 교통신호가 실시간으로 연동됩니다. 이동 경로의 멈춤 신호를 진행 신호로 즉시 받고 구조 차량이 현장과 병원까지 막힘없이 달릴 수 있도록 길을 열어줍니다. 그 결과 긴급 차량의 의료기관 이송 시간이 50% 이상 단축되었습니다. 분초를 나타내는 시민의 골든타임을 데이터와 정보의 통합을 통해 확실하게 확보한 것입니다.
4: Anyang's smart safety network also protects the daily lives of seniors living alone. 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AI also analyzes thousands of CCTV cameras to detect risks that people might miss.
6: 기존에는 7,8천 대나 되는 CCTV를 육안으로 찾는 게 현실적으로 골드타임을 확보하기가 너무 어려웠습니다. 근데 그게 몇천 대가 됐건 간에 이 시스템이 관련된 실종자의 사진을 입력하거나 특성 정보를 입력을 하면 1초, 길어도 5초 이내에 그 많은 CCTV를 분석해서 빨리 알려준다는 것 자체가 이 업무의 시간을 경감시키고 신속한 대응을 할 수 있다는 것에 대해서는 비교할 수 없을 정도로 높은 효과가 나타납니다.
4: The Integrated Drone Operations Center, which began operating in September last year, is also expanding the city's safety network. The drones fly autonomously along designated routes without a separate operator. When AI detects risks along rivers or in blind spots,

0: It broadcasts on-site warning messages and immediately shares the information with the Disaster and Safety Management Center.
1: 드론 항로 내에 있는 모든 장애물의 고도를 파악하고 해당 장애물보다 최소 3에서 5m가량 높은 항로를 직접 설계했습니다. 덕분에 드론의 안정성을 확보할 수 있었고요. 추가로 AI 기능을 활용해서 관제실의 인력이 해당 비행을 보고 있지 않더라도 하천에 들어온 시민을 드론과 관제 시스템이 자동으로 탐지하고 탐지 시에는 저희 시스템과 시민분께 양방향으로 안내를 주도록 만들어서 모니터링의 효율성까지 잡을 수 있었습니다.
0: Anyang's smart safety network was built on the government's smart city standardization policy. The smart city integrated platform, developed by the Ministry of Land, Infrastructure and Transport, was approved as an international standard by the International Telecommunication Union under the UN in September last year. To learn from this proven technology and operational expertise, visitors from more than 140 countries now come to Anyang.
2: 여러 시스템들의 기술이 하나로 모여서 운영될 때 거기에 AI 어떤 시너지 효과들이 발생하기 때문에 그건 결국 기술도 중요하지만 이걸 어떻게 핸들링해서 어떻게 운영을 잘하느냐가 가장 중요한 거고 그런 운영 노하우를 배우러 오는 게 가장 큰 특징이라고 말씀드릴 수 있겠습니다.
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0: Technology that connects cities and protects people. The smart city experience proven in Anyang is expanding beyond Korea to become a new global standard for cities.
4: So seeing it in person like that really brings it to life. But I think one issue is every city is so different in terms of its infrastructure, size, population, set
5: history,
4: of resources.
5: Culture. Yeah.
4: So how do we move away from just having this in a few major cities to making it a real kind of strong point of Korea as a whole?
6: Mm. I would argue that the so far the smart city control system approach has been very top down, meaning that there has been a centralized efforts to make those happen. But at the municipal level, at the local level, oftentimes those local municipalities are not equipped with enough resources and infrastructure to realize that. Mm-hmm. So figure out a way to make those local municipalities able to adopt the smart city control systems to protect the public safety and welfare, health people. It's going to be key to enhance the competitiveness in the future.
4: So having it scalable from bigger to smaller.
6: Yes.
5: And like Peter just said, every city has its unique character and culture. So while going smart, I hope they don't lose their own color and style and they, you know, stay true to their own identity. Right. In that regard, Professor, what is your suggestion to build a uniquely Korean smart city? What is your ideal model for Korean smart cities?
6: Well, that's a great question. I think it would have to do with our unique culture, efficiency, and the social care. And then I think the efficiency comes from like our Bali culture, which has allowed us to promote greater efficiency through the development of technologies like smart city technology and smart city control system, which has made our lives very, I guess, more convenient and allows government to save, allow to lead to the cost savings. But if you really want to realize a true smart city, I think you need to account for the social aspects of smart city. Well, a city are inhabited by people, and I think thinking about how they can utilize those technologies to protect the public health, safety, and welfare of those people would be the key. I would argue that that mindfulness comes from our Cheong culture, caring for others, caring for senior population, caring for younger generations, and all of that can be merged into that smart city principles. I think that could be our way to make our smart city approach very competitive.
4: Sounds good for us. We'll be seniors soon, so it will take care
5: of
4: us.
5: Not so soon. And in that regard, I'd like to add that we're already living in a smart city where it's full of smart technologies and smart people like yourself.
6: Well, thank you.
5: Thank you so much, Professor Han, for spending time with us today. We learned so much and gained so many valuable insights.
4: Absolutely.
6: Well, thank you for having me on such a special occasion, and it was a great pleasure being here today.
5: Yep, and we will make sure to keep cheering on the continued growth of Korea's smart cities. All together.
4: Okay, one last time.
5: Five in action.
4: Oh, that was a good one.

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We all have that one place, a nostalgic space that brings comfort and memories from the past, right? Now let's embark on a thrilling journey to rediscover those traces of time. The first chapter takes us to Shincheon, in the heart of Seodaemun-gu, where romance and passion still breathe, and the warmth of life fills the air. In the rapidly changing landscape of Shincheon, there's a place that feels like time has stood still.

0: Are you curious about Korean cultural heritage?
1: If you are a fan of Korean culture and history, listen up. Korean cultural heritage is based on a 5,000-year history.
0: The whole country is like a massive museum because it possesses such diverse cultural properties. Let's not wait any longer and take a look.
1: First, for beginners, for those who are not familiar with Korea, let's start with the world-famous list.
0: You can see how Korea's beautiful traditional patterns and historical features have been preserved.
1: And don't forget to experience Korea's intangible cultural heritage. From Ganggang Sulle to Taechum, there's just so many exciting cultural heritages to experience.
0: These are for intermediate-level tourists who have already visited Korea and its famous attractions. You might even be standing in a World Heritage Site right now.
1: How about searching for intangible cultural heritage that you can experience? 한소리, 제주 해녀 다이빙, 김장. Make some unforgettable memories while having fun.
0: Last but not least, the advanced level. It's the memory of the World Register. Korea possesses an extensive documentary heritage. Korea is serious about documentation and preservation.
1: A tour of Korean cultural heritage will become a legacy of your own.
0: Why not make your own Korean cultural heritage travel itinerary?
1: Isn't it fascinating?

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0: 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Finally! The part that I really love the most, the cooking. So today, we are going to do mugwort Korean style pancake. 숙전. And we have 고구마, sweet potato, and then this, 순무, which is a kind of a turnip. So something that stays in the ground. With this and this, we are going to do 겉절이, a very fresh kimchi salad. Let's start. Cooking from the john. So now we are waiting the water to start boiling. We prepare some water and some ice because we want to shock the mugwort right after boiling so we can keep the color very bright. Oh, started boiling. So let's go in with this one just to make it nice dark green and a little bit tender enough to be blend it. And that's it. You can take it out. You see? Bright green color. Okay, now I put some gloves on and I squeeze them nicely and then inside here with a little bit of the water. Let's go. Perfect. And then let's make the batter. So let's start with the flour. 25 grams of chopped salgado with the glutinous rice flour. Put in our paste. Let's start with a little bit. Wow, seems perfect. The important thing, just like when you make the pancake batter, is that you don't overmix it. Even though you see a little bit of lumps, that is okay, because they will become very crunchy bits later when we will fry it. So now let's start to mix it. Putting it all inside here, and then we are adding the paste. Okay, now let it rest like this. Okay, now 5 minutes has passed. I didn't put something important, right? Salt. I, on purpose, didn't put it earlier. Because if I put that, all of this beautiful, crunchy herb is gonna be all wilted by the effect of the salt. So right before doing the frying, you can put some salt. This is another pro tip. Okay, last mix together with the salt, and then we are done to go into the nice hot oil. Okay, let's go with the first one. Not a lot. A little bit like this, because you have to spread it nicely. Oh, can you hear this sound? What is that? Similar to the rain that is coming, right? That is why Korean people eat the jeon and makgeolli when it rains. Cool, right? Starting to become a little bit golden on the edges. That's perfect. Done. Perfect. Look at this. Okay, take a little bit more. You can see there's a very bright color. It's green. So it's a full power bomb of mugwort aroma. 아, 근데 향이 진짜 장난 아니에요. Oh, sorry. So I was talking to myself in Korean. This is very the real thing, and I can't wait to try this samakgeolli. I can say it is done. Wow, also this is done perfectly. So now let me organize this thing, and then let's start with the gochujang. Now it's time to make our gochujang. Sunmu and together mix with the sweet potato. But the first thing that you have to prepare before slicing the vegetables is making the seasoning. Let's start with the gochugaru. 5 spoons. And then finally, I can use the bendaengi jeot. Bendaengi is a kind of a sardine, and the jeot is a fermentation made with salt and just the fish. The next ingredient, chopped garlic. 3-4 just pieces, cloves. Now we have to put inside the liquids, ginger juice and maesilchoem. And now the last ingredient, a spoon of sugar. Yanneum is done. Now let's start cutting the vegetables. Take this part away. You just cut in a half, and then you go like this. Wow, very, very good. Wow, inside is so sweet and juicy, and outside a little bit mewayo, a little bit spicy. Now we have to sort it. One and two. Not a lot. We don't want to make it super salty. You have to mix it until you start seeing the salt that is disappearing. And at that time, you have to leave from 5 to 10 minutes. I will just cut a little bit of thin spring onion. This in Korean is called jokpa. Okay, also this one goes inside here. Now, while we are waiting this, the effect of the salt, we have to cut the goguma, the sweet potato. So I took off the skin and I kept inside the water because it very oxidized very, very easily. So it becomes very dark in color, so we don't want that. We want to cut it like this. So half a centimeter thick. Then, like this. Okay, now while we wait 5 minutes for the goguma and work on this, on the terrine seed, because it's nice, so we just put inside. Just remember, inside, because this is all the water want this inside. So just take it out and then bam. And now let's go with the seasoning. This is called muchida. That means putting some yanyeom together with the vegetable with your hands like this. Okay, now I should move this to another small bowl. Okay, now time for the sweet potato. It's nice and rinsed. So we have to remove the water as much as possible. And now the yanyeom, the remaining one, and then buchu. Inside here together. Okay. Taste. Did you hear the crunch? Oh my god. But I think I should put also a little bit of this one. Just a final touch. Let's check. Yes. Perfect. So now the jeon is done and start out with the pancake. This is done. And then now

For thousands of years, one breath has endured, carrying patience and respect. More than a martial art, it is the Korean way of life. Taekwondo, connecting the world. 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

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Through the powerful movements of Taekwondo, we become one. 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Inner strength, respect for others. Now a familiar part of everyday life, Taekwondo has become a celebration shared worldwide. A beautiful culture united through Ye, the spirit of respect. Connecting heart to heart. 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We now strive to safeguard Taekwondo's community training culture as a treasured heritage for all humanity. The pride of Korea, Taekwondo.

When did it all begin? The beginning of joy embedded in daily life, where steps of learning meet a bigger world and history coexists. The legend continues. Innovative technologies come together to unfold a new future. 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JDC.

It may have been the tomb of a young prince. Kumyongchong tomb, one of Silla's ancient burial mounds. The gold crown and belt discovered here were notably smaller than those found in other tombs. The Silla royal family is believed to have carefully prepared the tomb for a young life that ended too soon, placing a variety of grave goods within. Among the many artifacts, one pair of objects in particular draws the eye. Earthenware figures that seem as if they might gallop off at any moment. Look closely, and you'll notice the two figures are slightly different. Did you spot the difference? One exudes authority, wearing an ornate headdress and full armor. The horse, too, is richly adorned with elaborate harnesses. In contrast, the other figure appears plainly dressed, with hair tied in a topknot and a cloth wrapped around the head. Based on their attire and size, the more elaborate figure is presumed to be the tomb's occupant, while the simpler one appears to be a servant. So what exactly are these pottery figures which vividly reflect the everyday life of Silla people? They are, in fact, hollow vessels, pitchers. Water could be poured in through a funnel at the horse's rear and dispensed through a spout at its chest. Then why would the Silla people place such intricate vessels in a tomb of a young prince? Perhaps it was a heartfelt wish that the young prince, whose life was cut short, would never go thirsty on his long journey to the heavens.

0: thousands of years, one breath has endured. More than a martial art, it is the Korean way of life. Taekwondo, connecting the world. Smarter than ever, Taekwondo leaps toward a new future, connecting the world through a single movement. The spirit of Korea meets the boundless energy of K-pop. No longer just a sport, Taekwondo is at the heart of K-culture, bringing Korea's spirit to the world. A beautiful culture, connecting heart to heart. We now strive to safeguard Taekwondo's community training culture as a treasured heritage for all humanity. The pride of Korea, Taekwondo.
1: Hello, I'm Chen, and this is Peace Insight, where we bring you this week's news on reunification. In Tongyeong, a city beloved by Admiral Lee Sun-sin, Seon-gwang joins the Roaming Korea by Chance crew alongside Mai, the first foreigner ever to be crowned Miss Chunhyang, and their chemistry is off the charts. From their refreshing views of Lee Sun-sin Park to the historic Saebyeonggwan Hall, this fun-filled journey through Tongyeong unfolds against the sea where the legacy of the Battle of Hansan still lives on. On Unification Login, we meet Kim Hyo-ju, head of the Ministry of Unification's Korean Peninsula Peace Listening Group, an initiative created to hear from the public and engage in dialogue before presenting government policies.

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1: The future is already in motion. 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
0: The K Initiative.
2: Diplomats' Archives, Hidden Stories. This is the 53rd story. Here, a letter is on display. Written in Latin, this letter dates back to 1842, and its author is Kim Dae-gon, the first Korean Catholic priest. But the place this letter was sent from was not Korea. It was sent from Manila, now the capital of the Philippines. But how was it that more than 180 years ago, he came to write a letter from the distant city of Manila? And what connection links priest Kim Dae-gon to what is now the Philippines? The hidden story behind it all begins now.

0: produced in India into China. As the opium problem spread throughout Chinese society, China began to crack down on it, and tensions between the two countries escalated. Amid rising unrest, Macau was also affected by the wider turmoil.
1: 당시에 또 마카오 지역 같은 경우는 포르투갈 선교 우선권이라고 하는 그러한 그 선교회랑 수도의 알력 싸움 같은 것들이 좀 있었어요.
0: At the time, Macau was Chinese territory, but it was effectively administered by Portugal. In this context, tensions arose between the Portuguese Padroado system, under which the Pope granted Portugal authority over Catholic missionary activities, and French missionary organizations over control of missionary work in Asia and differing methods of operation. In the midst of this turbulent situation, the seminarians, including Kim Daegeon, decided to leave Macau together with the priests of the Paris Foreign Mission Society's seminary. And their destination was Manila. But at this point, a question arises. Why Manila? So we spoke with an expert to find out more about this.
2: 소개는 제 이름은 도진순이고요. 연구 분야는 시기적으로는 근현대사지만 기억 문제를 다루기 때문에 단군신화부터 현대까지 한다 생각하시면 되고 또 한국사를 외국하고 관계 속에서 봐야 된다는 입장이기 때문에 중국, 일본, 미국 이런 쪽하고 한국사를 연결시켜서 보는
0: Professor Do has published many papers tracing the footsteps of Kim Daegeon. He also personally visited the places in present-day Philippines where Kim Daegeon stayed during his years as a seminarian.
2: 한국사를 한국사 바깥에서도 통하는 집 밖에서도 통하는 한국사를 하자 이게 제 모토인데. 와, 바로 이 김대건을 통해서 한국사를 세계적인 시선에서 볼 수가 있구나 하면서 지금은 대연구 주제를 조선 후기로 땡기고 또 김대건을 통해서 세계 가톨릭이 보편 종교이기 때문에 세계 전체하고 연결시키는 주제를 하게 된 데 대해서 무척 감사해 하고 있습니다.
0: Our team asked Professor Do, why did Kim Daegeon and his party head to Manila?
2: 특히 마닐라는 아시아의 로마라고 그랬고 모든 천주교가 박해가 일본 같은 데서 하면 다 일단 마닐라로 옵니다. 마닐라가 일단 동양 최고의 선진지대에 있고 동양의 로마였다. 둘째 39년 때는 드디어 이제 아편 전쟁 전야예요. 터질 것 같으니까 아 애들을 어디로 페낭으로 뺄까? 아니지, 마닐라가 더 가깝고 일단은 마닐라로 볼 8명인가 이렇게 가요.
0: As Professor To just mentioned, in the 19th century, Manila was regarded as a major center of Catholicism in Asia, often referred to as the Rome of Asia. In this way, the Philippines has a long and deep history with the Catholic faith.
3: Catholic Church first came to the Philippines through the Spaniards. So in 1521, they came around the month of March. And the first recorded mass was on March 31 of 1521 in Limasawa. When the Spaniards came, they had a Portuguese navigator in the name of Ferdinand Magellan come over and he brought with him the image of the small Jesus, what we call Santo Niño. He brought that and he introduced Catholicism along with all the friars that came with him. So we look at more than 500 years from that time. And we see around 8 out of 10 Filipinos are Catholics.
0: From the mid-16th century, the Philippines was under Spanish colonial rule for nearly 300 years. During this period, Catholic missionary work

Korea Initiative. The future is already in motion. Intelligence redesigns reality. Life expands beyond limits. Culture moves the world. Our vision reaches into the infinite. Together, we will go even further. The K Initiative.

0: Ideas ahead of their time have shaped a better world. A man who believed that culture could bring peace to the world. Kim Ku. The one thing I seek in infinite quantity is the power of a highly developed culture. This is because the power of culture brings happiness and meaning to our lives, and by extension, to the lives of others. My wish, culture of peace. 150th anniversary of the birth of Kim Ku.
1: Diplomats Archives. Hidden Stories. This is the 54th story. Saint Kim Dae-gon, the first Korean Roman Catholic priest, and his connection to the Philippines. In the previous episode, we explored how in the late 1830s, while pursuing his studies in Macau, he came to stay for a time in Manila and Lolomboy in what is now the Philippines. But his connection to the Philippines did not end there. Another hidden story about Saint Kim Dae-gon and the Philippines begins now.

In 1836, three Joseon seminarians, Kim Daegeon, Choi Young-op, and Choi Bang-jae, left for Macau to study for the priesthood. However, in November 1837, Choi Bang-jae died of fever. Then, on the eve of the First Opium War, as the situation in Macau grew increasingly unstable, the seminarians Kim Daegeon and Choi Young-op, together with the priests of the Paris Foreign Mission Society who guided them, temporarily relocated to what is now the Philippines. After staying in Manila for about 2 weeks, they moved to Lolomboy, where they lived peacefully for about 7 months. Then, as the situation in Macau appeared to stabilize for a time, Kim Daegeon and his group returned to Macau. Through the records of Father Li Bua, who oversaw the education of Kim Daegeon and the other seminarians, we can glimpse the circumstances surrounding their return to Macau.

0: It now seems that there is no longer anything to fear in Macau. As the rumor suggested, the British also appear unlikely to threaten Macau. Meanwhile, Governor Pinto likewise seems to have no intention of troubling us. Therefore, in a letter dated September 18th, Father Legrégois instructed us to pack our belongings and return to Macau.
1: Thus, in November 1839, Kim Dae-gon and his group returned to Macau to continue their studies. However, the period of peace they had hoped for did not last long. In June 1840, the conflict between China and Britain escalated into full-scale war. This was the First Opium War. Yet in 1842, amid the ongoing war, Kim Dae-gon boarded a ship bound for Joseon, present-day Korea. But why?
2: 아직 마카오에 있었을 때, 그 프랑스 함대가 당시에 아시아에 진출해 있었거든요. 세실 함장님이 에리곤호라고 하는 함대의 함장으로 있었는데 이번에 우리가 조선에 좀 가가지고 통상 요구를 하고 조선에 가기를 원한다. 그러기 위해서 조선어를 할 수 있는 통역자를 하나 보내주면 좋겠다 해서 마카오의 이제 본부에다가 요청을 해요. 그랬더니 이제 마침 한국어랑 라틴어를 할 줄 아는 김대건 그 신학생이 있었고요. 그때 메스트르 신부님이 조선 선교사로 뽑히게 됩니다. 그래서 프랑스 선교사인 메스트르 신부님과 김대건을 통역자 격으로 해서 그 에리곤호의 세실 함장에게 통역자로 보내줘요.
1: At the time Kim Dae-gon boarded the ship bound for Joseon, Catholicism was still banned in the country. Under these circumstances, a series of persecutions took place, and many Catholics and foreign missionaries were martyred. In particular, the Kihei persecution heightened French interest in Joseon, including that of the Erigon, as three French priests working in Joseon were martyred during the persecution. And during this persecution, Kim Dae-gon's father was also martyred.
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1: Following this, France demanded an explanation from Joseon for the incident, while also seeking to open new sea routes to Joseon and establish a trade treaty with the country. Amid these developments, the French frigate Erigon, which was staying in Macau at the time, began preparing for a voyage to Joseon. It was in this context that Kim Dae-gon came aboard the Erigon as an interpreter. And at this time, Kim Dae-gon once again became connected to Manila. On February 16, 1842, the Erigon departed from Macau and set course for Manila. They stayed in Manila for about 2 months, preparing for a long voyage to Joseon.
3: The port of Manila was officially opened in 1834, in September. And around that time, trade was thriving, and then it provided opportunities for many countries to use the port as area where they can gather their goods and move it elsewhere in the world. And we also welcomed new goods that came our way. We also welcomed the opportunity for us to be able to export goods from our country.
4: 아편 전쟁 후에 배가 아편 전쟁 중국 지역으로 갈 때 마카오에서 바로 안 가고 왜냐면 아까 마닐라가 모든 그 로마였기 때문에 이제 배가 위험지대로 가려면 시장도 많이 봐야 되고 뭐 여러 가지 준비할 게 많죠.

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1: At the time, Manila was also a place where many people fleeing the Opium War had gathered, along with growing commercial activity.
2: We would remember that during the Opium War, there was chaos in that part of Eastern Asia. So a lot of the businesses were moved to our part of the world, and it provided safe haven because the Philippines at that time was quite tranquil, and then we welcomed the influx of people from China who moved away from the Opium War. So we did not sort of distinguish between who will come. It will be anybody who sought refuge settled in the Philippines to move away from a chaotic situation.
1: In this context, the Erigone's decision to anchor in Manila and prepare for its voyage to Joseon appears to have been a natural choice given the circumstances at the time. This letter you are seeing now is the very same one we showed at the beginning of the previous episode. It was written during this period while Kim Dae-geon was staying in Manila. And it is also the oldest surviving letter written by him. Let us now take a closer look at its contents.

0: Manila, February 28, 1842. To Father Legrégois. Most Reverend Father, as I am about to set out for Joseon, I take this opportunity to write a brief letter to you. Around February 16th, Father Lebois decided that Father Mestre should go to Joseon with me. Knowing that this trip will be difficult, he is hoping that God will keep us safe.
1: And then, in April 1842, the Erigone finally departed from Manila and began its voyage towards Joseon. While sailing aboard this ship, Kim Daegeon encountered and learned many new things.
2: 김대건이 한국사에서 매우 중요한 인물입니다. 에르곤호에는 근대적인 기계가 40몇 개가 있습니다. 만원경, 또 이렇게 청량기 그런 걸 뭐 다 보게 되죠. 그래서 일단은 본인이 원했던 원하지 않았던 과학을 접하게 되고 둘째는 바다가 얼마나 중요한 것을 절감을 하게 되죠. 바다의 위력을 뼈저리게 보고 야, 이 군함이라는 게 뭐냐? 그리고 그 전쟁에 그것을 가본단 말이에요. 가보면 뭐 온갖 군대를 다 볼 것 아닙니까? 우선 시신을 볼 거고 김대근이 그 일기에 그런 걸 씁니다. 하나님의 큰 가족들, 전쟁의 처참함과 평화의 중요성.
1: However, during its voyage, the Erigone changed its original plan to head for Joseon. 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Upon receiving news that the treaty was to be concluded, Captain Cecile changed course, setting aside the plan to proceed to Joseon and instead set sail for Nanjing. He then brought Kim Daegeon along as an interpreter to attend the signing ceremony of the Treaty of Nanjing. In this way, Kim Daegeon became the only person from Joseon to witness this historic event.
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0: The British forces arrived in Nanjing and landed troops on the mountains north of the city, intending to seize control of it. Chinese officials, upon witnessing this, were filled with fear and panic and sent envoys to the British to request peace negotiations. The British, having received this proposal, accepted it and concluded a peace treaty, which was signed on August 29th. The British forces lost 150 soldiers in the capture of the aforementioned Zhanjiang. The entire city was destroyed and filled with a foul stench.
1: After the signing of the Treaty of Nanjing, the geopolitical situation in East Asia changed rapidly, and France's attention also shifted toward China. In addition, Captain Cecile's health issues further complicated the situation, and the Erigone's planned voyage to Joseon was ultimately cancelled.
3: Cecile 함장은 그 기록에 의하면은요, 사실 조선에 들어가 가지고 프랑스랑 단독으로 독점적으로 우리 무역 계약을 맺자라고 원했었어요. 그런 대목이 나와요. 이건 비밀리에 하지만 내가 이번에 조선에 들어가게 되면 프랑스랑 독점적으로 무역 조약을 맺을까 한다라고 하는 대목들이 나오거든요. 근데 그런 여러 가지 지리적인 상황이나 그 남경 조약이 조인이 되는 어떤 상황 안에서 굳이 조선에 들어갈 필요가 없다고 느껴져서 포기하고 이제 막 그 필리핀으로 다시 회항해서 돌아가요.
1: Afterwards, Kim Daegeon continued his theological studies in China. And in 1845, he was ordained as a priest there becoming the first Catholic priest from Korea.
2: 가톨릭에서는 최초의 신부이기 때문에 엄청 유명한 분이 돼 있고 가톨릭 전체에서 제1호 신부님이기 때문에 거의 또 성인으로 돼 있고 그래서 거의 뭐 가장 유명한 한국에서 타의 추종을 보라 하는 유명한 신부님이 돼 있고
1: After returning to Joseon shortly after his ordination, he continued his missionary work until he was arrested in 1846. He was accused of preparing and delivering maps to help French missionaries enter Joseon by sea. Including Father Kim Daegeon, 9 Catholics were arrested, and this became known as the Pyeongho persecution. As a result, Father Kim Daegeon was martyred here at Saenam-tha on September 16, 1846. He was just 25 years old at the time. And this year marks the 180th anniversary of his martyrdom. And right here at the Saenam-tha Martyr Shrine, letters written by Father Kim Daegeon are on display. Among them, we can also find the letter he wrote during his time in Manila.

138 years after Father Kim Dae-gon's martyrdom, Pope John Paul II canonized him as a saint, honoring his belief in equality and his devotion to humanity. And in 2023, a statue of Saint Kim Dae-gon was erected in a niche of Saint Peter's Basilica in the Vatican, making him the first Asian ever to be honored in this way.

0: Kim Dae-gon, the first Catholic priest in Korea and a saint, has left a profound legacy for Catholics in Korea and beyond. The places where he stayed after leaving Joseon have also, over time, begun to draw increasing attention. And there was a priest who took a particular interest in the place where Father Kim Dae-gon had stayed in what is now the Philippines during his seminary years. That priest was Father Oh Gi-seon. At the request of Father Oh Gi-seon, our team met one of the individuals who discovered the place in the Lulumboy area where Father Kim Dae-gon had stayed during his time as a seminarian. This is Mr. An Chung-yong.
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0: In the 1980s, Father Oh Gi-seon, who carried out research and investigations into sites related to Father Kim Dae-gon, received help from many lay Catholics. Among them were Ms. Kim Jong-suk and Mr. An Chung-yong, who were a great source of support throughout that journey. The place where Father Kim Dae-gon stayed here in Lulumboy during his time as a seminarian was a farm owned by the Dominican Order. The property later passed into private ownership.
1: 처음에 갔을 때는 그냥 개인 집이었어요. 개인 집인데 그분들은 알고 있었어요. 1984년도에 우리나라 200주년 때 성인 반열에 김동선이 올라가셨잖아요. 올라가시자마자 그분도 독실한 카톨릭 신자예요. 김대원 성인이 여기 머무셨던 걸 알고 그 할머니가 김대원 성인이 그 소지품이 있었어요. 소지품. 몇 가지 뭐 책자하고 뭐 이렇게 소지품인데 그 소지품도 계속 보존을 했던 거예요. 그래서 그거를 나중에 우리한테 다 넘겨줬다고요. 그래서 제가 나중에 그 수녀원 다 해줬는데 해가지고 자기네 이제 그 필리핀 교구에 필리핀 그 한국의 그 한국 사람 김대원 성인이 여기서 머무셨다라는 것까지 보고를 했어요. 그래서 필리핀 카톨릭에서는 1984년 성인 만년 올라가시자마자 우리 한국보다도 먼저 거기를 성지로 선포했어요.
0: In 1986, a statue of Father Kim Dae-gon was erected in Lulumboy, where he and his group had once stayed, in the presence of Cardinal Kim Soo-hwan of Korea and Bishop Cirilo Almario Jr. of the Philippines. And the Korean Catholic Church also designated the site as a shrine. There are only three overseas shrines dedicated to Saint Kim Dae-gon. China, where he studied theology and was ordained a deacon. Macau, where he first set out on his journey to study abroad, and Lulumboy in the Philippines, where he stayed after leaving Macau. In that sense, the Lulumboy Shrine can also be seen as an important place where traces of Father Kim Dae-gon's life and faith remain. Today, many Koreans visit this place. And An Chung-yong played an important role in its development.
1: 내가 여기다가 성지 순례 프로그램을 만들고 여기다 성지 그 피정 프로그램을 만들어서 피정할 수 있게끔 피정 센터를 일단 급하게 지어가지고 손님 뭐 한 50명 정도 숙식을 할 수 있게끔 줘가지고 그분들을 유치시켜서 일단은 한국 사람한테 많이 알려야지만 여기 후원자도 들어오고 이렇게 하지 할 거 아니냐 해가지고 시작을 한 거예요. 초창기는 이제 없었던 걸 이제 막 만들어서 나니까 많이 가더라고요.
0: Currently, this site is managed by the Sisters of St. Andrew in Korea. Shall we take a look around the Lulumboy Shrine of Father Kim Dae-gon? The large building on the left is a retreat center. And there are two churches within the shrine grounds.

0: As you enter the shrine, you can find a statue of Father Kim Dae-gon. Beside the statue stands a shrine housing his relics. There is also a large mango tree within the shrine grounds, known as the Nostalgia of the Mango Tree. It marks the spot where Kim Dae-gon, then a seminarian, is believed to have read a letter from his father and wept. What you see here is the seven-stage contemplation tower, set to symbolize the seven stages of spiritual growth. Each stage represents a deeper relationship with God through prayer. Visitors to this place are not only Koreans. The Lolonboy Shrine of Father Kim Dae-gon is also widely known among Filipinos. This year, the site was even designated as a cultural property of the Philippines.
1: I've been fortunate to visit his site in Bukawi, Bulacan, and it was in the 1800s that he visited the Philippines. This connection between faith life and Saint Andrew Kim further strengthens the friendship between the Philippines and Korea. So we know that it was not only 77 years ago that we became friends, but we know that the friendship and the relationships are lasting, going beyond 77 years. As we know that St. Andrew Kim was already in the Philippines, helping promote the Catholic faith.
0: In 1839, Kim Dae-gon stayed here for about 7 months. Though it was not a long period of time, he recovered his strength here and devoted himself to the study of theology. Then in 1842, he returned to Manila once again, leaving behind what is believed to be the oldest surviving letter among his known correspondence. The long history shared by Korea and the Philippines through Father Kim Dae-gon continues to bring the two nations closer together today.

0: For thousands of years, one breath has endured, carrying patience and respect. 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Beyond the Olympic stage, passion comes alive. Taekwondo One is becoming a global sports tourism destination. Every day, we write a new chapter of harmony. The spirit of Korea meets the boundless energy of K-pop. No longer just a sport, Taekwondo has become a driving force of K-culture, sharing Korea's spirit and style with the world. Kicks in rhythm, precision in every beat. Through the powerful movements of Taekwondo, we become one. Taekwondo, humanity's most dynamic icon, continues to prove its limitless potential to the world. Where curious footsteps pause, the vibrant spirit of Taekwondo fills the air. Inner strength, respect for others. Now a familiar part of everyday life, Taekwondo has become a celebration shared worldwide. A beautiful culture united through Ye, the spirit of respect. Connecting heart to heart. This is the world Taekwondo creates. We now strive to safeguard Taekwondo's community training culture as a treasured heritage for all humanity. The pride of Korea. Taekwondo.
1: Held its first debate over the weekend. The
2: economy is expected to expand 2.5% this year.
3: Boosting Korea's ties with its global partners on the sidelines of the

0: Smart Biz Accelerators introduces small and mid-sized companies which have brought about innovative changes to the manufacturing sector. This week on Smart Biz Accelerators, we introduce Ide Myungwa, a two-generation family business which has produced chunbyung, or traditional Korean crispy and thin crackers. Also, we look into Han's Fermentation Lab, which has developed a traditional Korean fermentation starter, Nuruk, and produced premium liquor. And we explore Kabi Tree, which has provided a wider range of products by using coffee as a main ingredient. Stay tuned and explore the innovative changes that have taken place in Korea's small and mid-sized companies.
1: As a two-generation family business, Ide Myungwa has mainly produced traditional Korean crackers for over 70 years. Based on the traditional method, it has applied cutting-edge production skills to offer premium snacks. We take a deeper look into Ide Myungwa, a provider of premium Korean crackers. It is Geumjong-gu District, Busan. And Ide Myungwa, a maker of chunbyung, or traditional Korean thin and crispy crackers, is located in the district. Thanks to the advanced skills of the master, the company has maintained its business as a two-generation family company.
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0: 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But if you're staying over 3 hours, how about ordering another drink or dessert? Step 4. Last bite standing. There's a mysterious custom in Korea. The last bite standing. When there's about one bite left of that cake, nobody will go for it. You might be tempted, but don't be hasty. Right before you get up, take the last piece, saying that you simply can't waste food, or just leave it. It will save a few calories. Did you survive at the cafe? Did someone behind the counter catch your eye? Go for the same drink every single day.
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2: Millennial and Gen Zs are reshaping the world. Youth generation shares their fresh perspective on what's trending now. From global developments to everyday culture, we're diving into the stories that matter. This is New Generation.

0: drawing more fans from all over the world. Local consumer prices continue to hover at the 2% since rate in April. Training the robots to allow the visually impaired the chance to better indulge in cultural experiences. Like the number of hybrid cars are registered in South Korea surpassed 2 million with this locally developed Yuri rocket.
1: Arirang.

0: Hello and welcome to Weekly News Highlights. Let's begin with the cures that made headlines this week. The Bank of Korea has raised its key interest rate for a second straight month, taking it to 3% as it moves to contain rising inflationary pressures. South Korea's birth count rose for a 24th straight month in June, reaching a 7-year high and offering fresh signs of a recovery in the country's declining birth rate. As fall approaches, Seoul is gearing up for a packed culture season with major art events, free museum admission, and nighttime programs offering plenty to see and do across the capital. President Lee Jae-myung has called for police reform, citing public concerns over their greater investigative powers following the nation's prosecution reform and recent police misconduct events. Lee Jung-min has the details.
1: 최근에 경찰의 기강 해이 문제 또 치안 문제에 있어서의 무책임 이런 것들이 꽤 문제가 심각하게 대두되고 있습니다.
2: President Lee Jae-myung opened Tuesday's cabinet meeting by urging that the current system be overhauled in the wake of a series of police misconduct incidents, including the latest one where a police officer in Jeju was accused of falsely closing missing persons cases. He called for setting up a police reform body, as the agency will take on greater powers as a result of the prosecution reform.
1: 지금 경찰이 아마 국가 기구 중에서 앞으로 가장 큰 권력을 행사하게 될 것 같아요. 과연 이 큰 권한을 그 책임을 충분히 이행할 만한가에 대해서 의구심이 생기기 때문에 앞으로 경찰을 어떻게 개혁할지.
2: Citing growing public concerns, he instructed his prime minister to draw measures after collecting public opinion. The government and the ruling Democratic Party have been pushing ahead with their criminal justice reform after stripping prosecutors of their power to investigate and expanding police authority. Critics have called for safeguards to hold growing police powers in check. The president also encouraged holding related police supervisors accountable for failing to properly oversee their staff. Yoon Jung-min, Arirang News.
0: Busan is stepping up efforts to become Korea's maritime capital and a new engine for growth. From Arctic shipping to global tourism, the southeastern city is looking to expand its role on the world stage. Our political correspondent An Sung-jin sat down with the mayor of the port city to hear how he plans to make Busan a global hub.
3: Busan, Korea's second largest city, is home to more than 3 million people. Located on the country's southeastern coast, the city is seeking to expand its role as a hub for both maritime industries and tourism. At the center of that vision is a push to establish Busan as Korea's maritime capital.
4: What Korea needs is a new growth center outside the Seoul metropolitan area that can compete.

0: compete with the capital on equal footing. By doing so, we can move to a more balanced, multi-centered economy.
1: The mayor of Busan says this transformation will build on opportunities already emerging, including the Northern Sea Route, a shipping highway through the Arctic that is a potential shortcut for global trade between Asia and Europe as polar ice melts. The Pan-STAR Acro container ship departed from Busan on August 22nd, marking the first time a Korean container ship makes a journey. The round trip is expected to take about 40 to 45 days.
2: 그럼 이제 말씀하신 대로 사실 이번에 그 시범 문항으로 출발한 네, 아크로호를 언급 안 할 수가 없을 것 같은데 이제 앞으로 그걸 이제 시범 문항한 걸 토대로 좀 어떤 계획이라던가 구체적인 좀 준비 단계를 밟고 계신가요?
0: Once the ship returns, we'll have a lot of valuable data from the optimal routes to water depth, ocean currents, weather conditions, and the movement of polar ice. We need to keep building that database to help us collect the expertise and technology we need, which would give Busan a real competitive advantage in Arctic shipping.
1: The Arctic route is just one part of Busan's broader ambitions. Chun, who previously served as Minister of Oceans and Fisheries, also says the city is preparing to host the 2028 United Nations Ocean Conference with a dedicated planning team to launch next month. Beyond shipping and ports, Busan's beachside district of Haeundae has been designated as Korea's first global tourism special zone, and the city looks to build on that momentum.
0: We look to significantly expand the tourism budget for next year to invest more heavily in tourism infrastructure, content, and experiences so tourists have even more reasons to come back. I had immediately set up a tourism task force after taking office, and our goal is to make Busan a tourism city that represents not only Korea, but the world.
1: For Mayor Chun, the vision is clear. Make Busan a maritime capital, a global tourism destination, and ultimately one of Korea's next major growth engines. An Song-jin, Arirang News, Busan.
3: South Korea is seeking a more active role in reviving dialogue with North Korea as U.S. President Donald Trump reaches out to North Korean leader Kim Jong-un. Kim has yet to respond, but expectations are building that the latest outreach could open the door to a breakthrough. And against that backdrop, the Unification Ministry held its largest annual event, the Global Korea Forum. Our correspondent Kim Do-yeon has more.
4: South Korea's Unification Minister Jeong Dong-young says a major transition in inter-Korean relations is underway, offering a chance to break years of deadlock as U.S. President Donald Trump reaches out to North Korean leader Kim Jong-un.
5: Another great transition is beginning. I interpret this as an opening window of opportunity, not a crisis. We must constantly move to seize and create this golden opportunity for peace.
4: The remarks came on Thursday while opening the ministry's largest annual event, the Global Korea Forum, held under the theme A New Paradigm for Peaceful Coexistence on the Korean Peninsula Amid a Transforming International Order. In a speech read on his behalf at the event, President Lee Jae-myung reinforced this vision, stating that South Korea is a direct party and pacemaker for peace on the Korean Peninsula. He pledged unwavering efforts to support trust building and resume dialogue between Washington and Pyongyang. This suggests Seoul intends to seek an active role in facilitating talks between the two leaders following Trump's outreach. Chung also reiterated that the government will push to expand those discussions into four-party talks involving Beijing. At the forum, Pulitzer Prize-winning author of Guns, Germs, and Steel, Jared Diamond, delivered a keynote address. He touched on the cases of West and East Germany, as well as Russia and Finland, stating peace on the Korean Peninsula is in the world's interest.
6: Your relations are the business of any country geographically near Korea. Your relations are also the business of any country that has trade relations with Korea, even if that country is geographically distant, like the U.S. For that reason, those of you concerned about the future relations of the two Koreas have no choice. You have to think about and prepare for attitudes of other countries.
4: The forum runs until Friday with around 40 experts, scholars, and politicians gathering to discuss practical measures for establishing peace on the peninsula. Kim Do-yeon, Arirang News.
3: The number of births in South Korea hit a seven-year high in June as a rebound in marriages helped drive the country's newborn count to its strongest first half

0: in years. Our Baek Ju-hee breaks down the latest figures.
1: The number of births in South Korea rose for a 24th straight month in June, according to data released by the Ministry of Data and Statistics on Wednesday. Birth counts for June, the second quarter, and the first half of the year all hit 7-year highs, and June's year-on-year growth rate was the fastest since record-keeping began in 1981. The country recorded 23,111 babies born in June, up 15.6% from a year earlier. That's nearly 5,000 more babies than the same month just 2 years ago. This year has posted a double-digit year-on-year gain, from January's 11.9% jump to March's 19.5% surge, the sharpest of the year so far. Marriages also climbed 14% to 21,075 cases in June, extending a recovery that's been inconsistent month to month, with June now marking the strongest month of the first half of the year. An official from the Ministry of Data and Statistics attributed the rebound to a steady rise in marriages since the country moved past the pandemic in May 2023 and a growing population of women in their 30s. In the second quarter, the birth rate for women aged 30 to 34 rose to 82.1 per thousand women, up 11 points from a year earlier, which is the highest for that age group since 2019. For women 35 to 39, the rate climbed to 60.2, up 10.7, the best showing since 2015. But for women 24 and under, the birth rate slipped below the 2.0 mark for the first time since this data series began in 2015. The second quarter fertility rate, the average number of children a woman is expected to have in her lifetime, rose to 0.88, the highest for a second quarter since 2019. Asked whether the annual fertility rate could climb back above the 0.9 this year, the official was cautious, noting that in both 2024 and 2025, births came in higher in the second half of the year than the first. If that pattern repeats, the official said, they could have reached that mark, but it's still too early to say for sure. Still, the broader population picture remains a difficult one, as deaths continue to outnumber births, leaving the country's natural population change at negative 4,683 for the month. Baek Ju-hee, Arirang News.
0: Kimbap, once considered one of Korea's cheapest meals, is getting harder on the wallet as food prices continue to climb. The trend is fueling the so-called lunchflation, squeezing household budgets and changing how Koreans eat out. Park Jun-an has a story.
2: For people looking to grab something quick to eat on the go, kimbap is known for being filling and, most importantly, cheap.
3: But that reputation is changing. According to the Korea Consumer Agency, the average price of a single roll of kimbap in Seoul hit 3,869 won, or around $2.80 in July. That is a 6.8% jump from 8 years earlier, easily outpacing the country's inflation rate. So, when compared to Korea's minimum wage, 10,320 won, the price of kimbap isn't really that low. Another popular food, samgyetang, a traditional chicken soup, is now over 18,000 won a bowl, almost double the nation's minimum hourly wage. This so-called lunchflation is being felt by workers.
4: Yeouido is known for having some of the highest lunch prices in Korea, so I think we feel the impact more than most people. When I need to have lunch, I try to eat at the company cafeteria as much as possible. And when buying something, I usually search for the lowest price I can find.
3: As food prices continue to climb, the purchasing power of cash in our wallets is steadily shrinking. And this leads to an increase in the share of household spending on food. In 2025, the proportion of household spending on food went up to 30.3%, crossing the 30% mark for the first time in 31 years. An expert pointed to two factors: the rise in prices relative to wages, and consumers spending more on desserts and drinks.
5: Rising prices are largely driven by various external factors, such as higher raw material costs, so there will continue to be pressure on food prices. Since people cannot cut food spending indefinitely, they may have to eat out less often or choose cheaper options.
3: While it is impossible to control external factors, the government said it will continue expanding direct price discount programs for agricultural products and releasing government stockpiles to ease the burden on consumers. Park Jun-an, Arirang News.
0: Business sentiment in South Korea has hit the highest level in nearly 4 years, boosted by the semiconductor boom and stronger summer consumption. Our Kim Bo-kyung reports.
1: Backed by semiconductor exports and increased consumption during the summer vacation season, Korea's overall corporate sentiment reached its highest level in nearly 4 years. According to the Bank of Korea's latest data released on Wednesday, the Composite Business Sentiment Index, or CBSI, for all industries stood at 99.6, up 1.1 points from the previous month. That marks the highest level since September 2022, when the index stood at 102, a 3-year and 11-month high. The CBSI is a composite indicator based on several major business sentiment indexes. With the long-term average set at 100, a reading above 100 indicates optimism, while below 100 indicates pessimism. The latest survey was conducted from August 10th to 18th, with responses from more than 3,100 companies. By sector, the manufacturing CBSI rose 0.6 points from the previous month to 103.8, largely driven by the semiconductor boom. The index has risen for 5 consecutive months since April, reaching its highest level since June 2022, when it stood at 107.1. Business sentiment improved among small and medium-sized enterprises, rising 2.2 points to 99.8, its highest level since June 2023. Meanwhile, it deteriorated among large corporations, falling 1.6 points to 103.7. According to an official at the central bank, this is partly due to a temporary seasonal effect, as large companies tend to have longer summer vacation periods than smaller companies. What's notable is the non-manufacturing CBSI that rose 1.5 points to 96.7, reversing a 2-month decline that began in May. An official said the improvement was largely driven by increased demand for transportation and passenger services during the summer vacation season, as well as a recovery in the broadcasting, film, and broader services industries. For next month, businesses expect sentiment to improve further, with the CBSI outlook for September rising 3.1 points from the previous month's outlook. Manufacturing by 2 points to 102.5, while the non-manufacturing outlook up 3.9 points to 97.6. Kim Bo-kyung, Arirang News.
0: The Bank of Korea raised rates for a second straight month, stressing early action to curb inflation. Strong chip exports also pushed this year's growth forecast sharply higher, up to 3.3%. Kim Jun-young has the details.
6: The Bank of Korea has raised its key interest rate by 0.25 percentage points to 3%. Thursday's move comes with 6 of 7 Monetary Policy Board members voting for an increase, with one backing a hold. This marks the second consecutive hike after last month's quarter-point increase, bringing the rates above 3% for the first time in 1 year and 9 months. The central bank has put greater weight on early action, as chip-driven growth adds to price pressures, with inflation remaining above its 2% target.
7: Early monetary policy action is essential to maintain macroeconomic stability. Research shows acting early can anchor inflation expectations sooner and reduce the scale and duration of tightening while easing the impact on growth.
6: The governor said the timing and pace of further hikes will depend on inflation and growth. The 6-month ahead rate projection also points to further tightening, with projections reaching up to 3.5%.
8: I expect the rate to reach as high as 3.5% by next year. The Monetary Policy Committee appears strongly inclined toward further tightening, but with no 3.75% projection in the dot plot and a dissenting vote today, there is also caution against raising rates too quickly.
6: The BOK also updated its economic outlook, lifting this year's growth forecast to 3.3% from 2.6%. The upgrade reflects a strong chip cycle and its broader economic impact, despite continued uncertainty from the Middle East war. Next year's forecast was also raised by 0.8 percentage points from the May estimate. Meanwhile, the inflation forecast for this year was kept unchanged at 2.7%. Yet core inflation, closely watched by the BOK, is forecast to remain elevated at 2.5% both this year and the next. Governor Shin Yeon-sung stressed the need for action before inflationary pressures spread further. The central bank's unusual second straight hike

0: signals a continued focus on inflation amid a 3.3% growth outlook. Kim Jun-ho, Arirang News.
1: Summer isn't officially over yet, but September is just around the corner and Seoul is gearing up for a culture-filled fall season. From major art events and free museum admission to outdoor reading spaces and nighttime palace tours, there will be plenty to enjoy for those here. For more details, our culture correspondent Jung Hye-nim joins in the studio with a look at what's coming up. Welcome, Hye-nim.
2: Hi, Seo-jin.
1: So, Hye-nim, let's start with the art scene. I feel like there's a lot of exciting things to look forward to. So, can you tell us what's happening next week?
2: That's right, Seo-jin. Seoul Art Week kicks off on Monday and runs through September 6th, bringing together 159 exhibitions and programs at 141 art spaces across the city. The city will also host some of the biggest events related to art, not only nationally but internationally, including Free Seoul and KIAF, drawing collectors, galleries, and art lovers from Korea and abroad. And if you're into art, next week is probably one of the best weeks of the year to be in Seoul. The National Museum of Modern and Contemporary Art, or MMCA, is offering free admission from September 1st through 6th as part of the Korea Art Festival. And that applies to all four branches, Seoul, Gwacheon, Deoksogung, and Cheongju. One exhibition worth pointing out at the Seoul branch is a major solo exhibition by Korean installation artist Seo Do-ho. The exhibition spans roughly three decades of his career, from early works to some of his more recent projects. Deoksogung Palace is now free every Wednesday, so if you go next Wednesday, September 2nd, you can visit the palace and then stop by the MMCA Deoksogung branch, which will also be free during the festival week. Also, the Gwacheon branch is celebrating its 40th anniversary this year, so there will be many things to see.
1: Well, I know what I'll be doing next week, so thank you for that information. So we had a really warm, hot August, but we're also going to see outdoor activities and programs starting to open up. So can you tell us about this?
2: Yes, so as many more, August was such an exhausting month. There was extreme heat, but things are cooling down. And while that's happening, other outdoors activities are reopening. This whole outdoor library returns beginning September 4th after taking a break during the hottest part of summer. It now operates at three major locations, Seoul Plaza, Gwanghwamun Square, and along Cheonggyecheon Stream. There are around 12,000 books available across the three locations this year, along with reading areas and cultural programs. What's also great this season is the accessibility for international visitors. The outdoor library features translated Korean literature and foreign language collections in English, Japanese, and Chinese. Along with shaded beanbags, acoustic weekend performances, and family zones, it's designed as an easy, relaxing spot located right in the heart of Seoul.
1: An easy, relaxing spot in Seoul sounds amazing. And just around the corner, there's also a popular fall event returning to Gyeongbokgung Palace. So can you tell us more about this?
2: Exactly. Gyeongbokgung Palace begins its fall nighttime opening on September 2nd, and the palace will stay open from 7 p.m. until 9:30 at night. It's a completely different experience from visiting during the day. It's absolutely beautiful and stunning. Also, a tip for those who want to visit, anyone wearing traditional hanbok gets in completely free without needing an advance reservation. And there is another option for those who want a closer look at the palace. Special guided visits to Gyeongwaeru and Hyangwonjeong Pavilion also return from September 2nd after being suspended during the heat wave. Those tours are held on Wednesdays and Fridays.
1: So it looks like there is a plethora of events to look forward to in September. But I know there's one event that's happening next weekend that you're also particularly excited about.
2: That's right, Seo-jin. One of Seoul's most loved events is upcoming, and even I am pretty excited for this one. The Seoul International Fireworks Festival is back. It's an annual fall event everyone can enjoy. Events begin on Friday, September 4th, with the main fireworks show taking place on Saturday, September 5th at Yeouido Hangang Park. There will also be daytime activities, food trucks, and a drone show before the fireworks begin. And every year, huge crowds gather not only in Yeouido, but along different parts of the Han River to watch. So if you're planning to go, this is definitely one event where you'll want to plan ahead and probably get there early. And I think that's really the story of next week.
1: All right, Hyun-Yun, thank you so much for coming in and share all this information with us.
2: My pleasure.
1: Games like Tekken 8 and Street Fighter 6 are making their mark at this year's Asian Games, with Tekken 8 making its esports debut. Korea's veteran player Nee will be looking to turn decades of experience into a shot at gold. Our Hong Seo-jung met with the Tekken legend to hear about his journey and his bid for gold.
3: In one devastating move, the character Brian Fury takes the win. He's been controlled by the legendary Tekken 8 player Nee. Tekken is the latest addition to the Tekken series. The fighting game has been added to the esports genre of the Asian Games 2026 for the first time. Bae Jae-min, better known as Nee, will represent South Korea as its sole Tekken 8 player. A veteran with more than 100 wins in major competitions, Nee said he's excited to see Tekken 8 make its Asian Games debut.
4: If you had told me 20 or 30 years ago that there would be an Asian Games and even a professional league for this, I probably wouldn't have believed you. It's still amazing to me that I'm here representing my country. Fighting games didn't always get as much attention as other major titles, but now I feel like we're finally seeing a real boom in the genre.
3: Tekken 8 will feature in the Asian Games as part of the three-game team event, where each country will field one player in Street Fighter 6, Tekken 8, and the King of Fighters 15, with the results across all three titles combined to determine the winning team.
5: I think we have a really well-balanced team overall. I hope we can build on each other's strengths and create good synergy across the different fighting games.
3: Despite some concerns surrounding the aging curve as he passed 40, Nee is full of confidence.
4: Being able to read your opponent quickly is really important, and that's a skill that gets better with experience.
3: He also expressed his determination to make his mark.
4: I want to be remembered as Nee, an Asian Games gold medalist, and I want to create a moment where Korea stands on top.
3: Korea's esports scene is dominated by games like League of Legends, but if Nee can do well at the Asian Games, this could help boost Tekken's popularity here. Hong Seo-jung, Arirang News.
1: That brings us to the end of Weekly News Highlights. Thank you for watching and enjoy the rest of your weekend.

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2: Korea Initiative. 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Life expands beyond limits. Culture moves the world. Our vision reaches into the infinite. Together, we will go even further. The K Initiative.

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0: 예스! Yes, finally! The part that I really love the most, the cooking. So today, we are going to do mugwort Korean style pancake. 숙전. And we have 고구마, sweet potato, and then this, 순무, which is a kind of a turnip. So something that stays in the ground. With this and this, we are going to do 겉절이, a very fresh kimchi salad. Let's start. Cooking from the john. So now we are waiting the water to start boiling. We prepare some water and some ice because we want to shock the mugwort right after boiling so we can keep the color very bright. Oh, started boiling. So let's go in with this one just to make it nice dark green and a little bit tender enough to be blended. And that's it. You can take it out. You see, bright green color. Okay, now I put some gloves on and I squeeze them nicely and then inside here with a little bit of the water. Let's go. Perfect. And then let's make the batter. So let's start with the flour. 25 grams of chopped salgado with the glutinous rice flour. Put in our paste. Let's start with a little bit. Wow, seems perfect. The important thing, just like when you make the pancake batter, is that you don't overmix it. Even though you see a little bit of lumps, that is okay, because they will become very crunchy bits later when we will fry it. So now let's start to mix it. Putting it all inside here, and then we are adding the paste. Okay, now let it rest like this. Okay, now 5 minutes has passed. I didn't put something important, right? Salt. I, on purpose, didn't put it earlier. Because if I put that, all of this beautiful, crunchy herb is gonna be all wilted by the effect of the salt. So right before doing the frying, you can put some salt. This is another pro tip. Okay, last mix together with the salt, and then we are done to go into the nice hot oil. Okay, let's go with the first one. Not a lot. A little bit like this, because you have to spread it nicely. Oh, can you hear this sound? What is that? Similar to the rain that is coming, right? That is why Korean people eat the jeon and makgeolli when it rains. Cool, right? Starting to become a little bit golden on the edges. That's perfect. Done. Perfect. Look at this. Okay. Take a little bit more. You can see there's a very bright color. It's green. So it's a full power bomb of mugwort aroma. 아, 근데 향이 진짜 장난 아니에요. Oh, sorry. So I was talking to myself in Korean. This is very the real thing, and I can't wait to try this samakgeolli. I can say it is done. Wow, also this is done perfectly. So now let me organize this thing, and then let's start with the gochujang. Now it's time to make our gochujang. Sunmu and together mix with the sweet potato. But the first thing that you have to prepare before slicing the vegetables is making the seasoning. Let's start with the gochugaru. 5 spoons. And then finally, I can use the bendaengi jeot. Bendaengi is a kind of a sardine, and the jeot is a fermentation made with salt and just the fish. The next ingredient, chopped garlic. 3-4 just pieces, cloves. Now we have to put inside the liquids, ginger juice and maesilchoem. And now the last ingredient, a spoon of sugar. Yanneum is done. Now let's start cutting the vegetables. Take this part away. You just cut in a half, and then you go like this. 와우. Very, very good. Wow. Inside is so sweet and juicy, and outside a little bit 매워요. A little bit spicy. Now we have to salt it. One and two. Not a lot. We don't want to make it super salty. You have to mix it until you start seeing the salt that is disappearing. And at that time, you have to leave from 5 to 10 minutes. I will just cut a little bit of thin spring onion. This in Korean is called jokpa. Okay, also this one goes inside here. Now, while we are waiting this, the effect of the salt, we have to cut the goguma, the sweet potato. So I took off the skin and I kept inside the water because it very oxidized very, very easily. So it becomes very dark in color. So we don't want that. We want to cut it like this. So 1/2 centimeter thick. And then like this. Okay, now we have to wash very, very lightly in the water. Now, while we wait 5 minutes for the goguma inside the water, we can work on this, on the turnip. We don't have to just rinse it because it's nicely seasoned as it is. So we just put inside. Just remember, don't just throw everything inside because this is all the water that the salt drag out from the turnip. So we don't want this inside. So just take it out, give it a light squeeze, and then bam. And now let's go with the seasoning. This is called muchida. That means putting some yanyeom together with the vegetable with your hands like this. Okay, now I should move this to another small bowl. Okay, now time for the sweet potato. It's nice and rinsed. So we have to remove the water as much as possible. And now the yanyeom, the remaining one, and then buchu. Inside here together. Okay, taster. Did you hear the crunch? Oh my God. But I think I should put also a little bit of this one. Just a final touch. Let's check. Yes, perfect. So now this is done. This is done. The jeon is done and start the plating. Let's start with the pancake. This is done. And then now our salad.

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6: 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Through the powerful movements of Taekwondo, we become one. 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Now a familiar part of everyday life, Taekwondo has become a celebration shared worldwide. A beautiful culture united through Ye, the spirit of respect. Connecting heart to heart. This is the world Taekwondo creates. We now strive to safeguard Taekwondo's community training culture as a treasured heritage for all humanity. The pride of Korea, Taekwondo.

0: Ideas ahead of their time have shaped a better world. A man who believed that culture could bring peace to the world. Kim Koo. The one thing I seek in infinite quantity is the power of a highly developed culture. This is because the power of culture brings happiness and meaning to our lives, and by extension, to the lives of others. My wish, culture of peace. 150th anniversary of the birth of Kim Koo.
1: Time to dive deep into the innovations that'll shape the future. Welcome to Vibe in Action.
2: Woohoo! But Helmnor, it's a bit different today. The vibe in the studio.
1: How
2: it's a special
1: different?
2: Day.
1: Why?
2: You
1: Why
2: don't
1: is
2: remember?
1: It a special day today? What am I missing? I don't see anything different.
2: Because you do so many shows, they come and go, they're not special.
1: No, this is the most important show that I'm doing.
2: Today is the final episode.
1: What? Today's the grand finale
2: of
1: the
2: know?
1: Show. I was just joking.
2: Aww.
1: I just pretended it
2: so
1: was
2: you
1: business
2: cry,
1: as usual. Because
2: right?
1: I hate to
2: emotional.
1: Admit it.
2: Yeah, I'm going to get emotional at the end of the show.
1: But I wanted to pretend till the end.
2: Let's keep going. Let's just do another 20, yeah. right? With our own budget. But let's finish on a high note. Episode 20.
1: Yes.
2: We've invited a familiar face again. Professor Han is here with us.
1: Oh, Professor Han. Yeah. Thanks for joining us again. Great to have you again.
3: Well, thanks for having me on such a special occasion.
2: We're going to go out on a high note together.
3: Yes, I'll do my
1: best
3: to finish in a high note.
1: Last impression is as important as the first impression.
2: That's true.
1: Well, we've been exploring the topic of smart city, and what's it going to be that'll conclude the series and the show? No pressure, by the way.
3: So I think so far we looked into smart mobility, smart buildings, some smart logistics, but what will be the point if we cannot, you know, all of these elements working together as a system?
2: Oh.
3: So today we'll be looking into what we call the smart city control system.
1: Ooh, we're meeting the ultimate boss today.
2: Well,
1: control system.
2: That's like the hub of everything, right?
1: Mm-hmm.
2: But is it possible to manage all of a city's information in one physical location?
3: Believe it or not, yes.
2: Oh, wow.
1: The decisive and conclusive key to making cities smarter and safer.
2: Mm.
1: It's like the One Ring from the Lord of the Rings.
2: To unite us all.
1: Yes, the final piece of the puzzle. I guess we're going to end things on a mega scale.
2: Okay.
3: Yes.
1: Let's go find out the final piece of the puzzle. All together.
4: Five in action.

0: So simply put, at the heart of the integrated smart city control system is collecting and analyzing the massive amount of data that gets generated every second from across the city. But don't we already have those busy control centers like traffic control centers and emergency response centers that are already working quite effectively?
1: Yeah.
0: Why do we need to combine them into one big giant system?
1: Here's an example. So should a burglary occurs, and I think we need to find the fastest way to dispatch resources to protect the safety of the public. And the way of doing that is that with the comprehensive systems that everything is connected, we can identify the closest police dispatch that can be dispatched, as well as that way we can save time, which can lead to protecting the safety person in the

0: reducing the operation cost through promoting greater efficiency in systems. If you lower the congestion cost, that can actually further reduce very negative externalities that can burden the municipalities. So that's kind of one of the aspects of how we can optimize the urban systems to reduce administrative cost.
1: That's why it's connected to our economy.
0: Yes.
2: But cities are so vast, just thinking of Seoul, how can they collect all of that information?
1: Will you be able to handle the gigantic volume of information?
0: Right. I think the key is the IoT sensors. So over the years with the advancement technologies, IoT sensors has been increasingly deployed throughout the city, through which we can collect data in real time, whether that is about the air quality or traffic or the pedestrian movement and even the health. So the collecting data and analyzing data has become more affordable, and we're now at the abundance of data to analyze.
1: So you gather all the necessary data through cameras and sensors only?
0: Yes. Not necessarily. Cameras and sensors are one of the many examples of how we collect data. There's also invisible data, what we call the semantic web.
1: Oh. Isn't data all invisible?
0: That is.
2: I guess the actual data, sent invisibly through wires.
1: What is the semantic web?
2: Yeah, I've never heard of that. I've heard of the dark web, but it's not that, right?
1: I know what semantic is.
0: Yes, we can infer from that that the word itself. So through analyzing what people are searching for in words. For example, if people search for flu, high fever.
1: On the search engine.
0: Yes, and if we see spikes in those words or semantics, we can infer that in that particular location, there might be a flu outbreak, and then we can respond accordingly.
2: Wow.
1: So you not only collect the language on the web, you try to interpret and process the language and the relationships behind the web.
0: Yes.
1: But first thing comes to mind, what about people's privacy? Isn't this a serious invasion?
0: Right, so one can argue that getting all those information might invade personal privacy. I think over the years, the public sector has established a system in place that can focus on anonymizing the data. And also, when we're analyzing this collected data, we make sure that we're not disclosing any of those personal informations, whether we use the data as collectively. So say that instead of using this data came from Chersu, we can say that it can be, say, like, of the 3,000 people located in this area has shown this sort of patterns, and can use that data collectively.
2: Not individual, like, names and things like that.
1: But there'll be a lot of people in doubt of that.
0: Right.
2: Yeah, it's hard to gain trust.
1: Yeah, because
2: sometimes
1: you can start collecting conversations, just natural conversations, at a coffee shop for the purpose of the public safety.
2: That's a hard line to not cross. But at the same time, data generated by a city, that's going to be vast. And these days, they talk about data being the new oil. It's so valuable, isn't it?
0: The early smart city has focused on building the physical infrastructure itself. With the advancement of technologies and sensors, we're, like you said, collecting massive amount of data. But that actually can create new types of industry. For example, the consulting firms can collect those city-level data and produce derive useful implications that can contribute to improving the quality of life of people. So it's, in a way, not just improving the daily lives of urban dwellers, but also creating jobs for the industry as well.
2: New industries being created.
1: Yeah, if you can have an access to such an enormous set of resources, then it's like finding a gold mine.
0: Right.
1: But besides profit making, can you also use it to help predict climate-related disasters like floods and wildfires earlier and more accurately?
0: Yes, I can give you an example from New York City. The New York City, in collaboration with the New York University, has deployed a sensor called the FloodNet throughout the city, which can detect the water levels should the rain occurs. There's a downpour rain. So in the wake of climate change, the weather is becoming very unpredictable. So kind of getting the right accurate assessments of where's the floodings occur and then how bad it is really essential to act on it.
2: Interesting.
1: And there's this new technology called digital twin.
0: Right.
1: Where does that come to play?
0: Well, the digital twin allows us to display all those data on a digital world. Well, let's just check out this video.

0: It looks like something straight out of a video game, a virtual world that is perfectly identical to reality. And what's more, the reason it's called digital is because it's not a static replica. It updates in real time, right? But tell us, how does it help having a copy of a city when you're trying to prevent specific events?
1: I would argue that the advantage of having digital twin is we can minimize the cost for trial and errors. So if you think about upgrading urban infrastructures in response to climate change, you know, we don't know where those disasters are likely to happen, and investing heavily on those infrastructure can be really costly. So instead of doing that, we can simulate those on a digital world and simulate the, should those sort of the climate events occur, what's going to be the hot spot or the vulnerable spots, and we identify those areas that needs to prioritize on the investment in infrastructure.
0: But how do you prevent something is going to happen?
1: I don't think we can prevent the disaster from happening, but I think we can minimize the impacts. So I think digital twin can be a useful tool to see which part of the city is going to be the most vulnerable area, and what sort of high priority infrastructure need to be in place to, say, prevent the roads from flooding or...
0: Like wildfire.
1: Or the wildfire, too. In case of wildfire, I think, the digital twin, we can simulate the wildfire in conjunction with the real-time weather data.
0: Like the wind directions,
1: and then to see, where the wildfire is likely to head. And then by responding, in advance, we can protect the lives and health of the people.
2: Yeah, because it's impossible to stop nature, right? You're not going to stop it raining or earthquakes or whatnot, but being prepared seems essential. But when a city does come to a standstill due to natural disasters, it's businesses, it's logistics, commerce, that all comes to a halt as well. So it's not just about safety and saving lives, which is great, but it's also about the economy and getting that going again.
1: So it can be minimizing the economic risks, if you will.
0: But it will require so much work and calculation.
1: Right, with the advancement, and I would argue that, with the emergence of AI, now we are one step closer to realizing that with more greater efficiency.
0: Wow. And we just saw in the video that Korea's digital twin technology has been exported to countries like Saudi Arabia, which I think is so cool. And in other words, this technology that we developed to keep our own safety can be... become our new export item.
2: K-Smart Cities, or City Control Centers.
0: Digital Twin.
2: Yeah, I like it. I like the name as well, Digital Twin. That sounds cool, doesn't
0: it? Maybe there is a digital twin of me somewhere out there.
2: In this city, on the screen, in the
0: background. They're doing the simulation.
2: Of Vibe in Action,
0: right? Yeah, by throwing in scripts, different versions of scripts.
2: And maybe how many Vibe in Actions you can come up with. But on a serious note then, could this smart control system help in a situation like this? So that is the earthquake scene in Venezuela. Remember recently there was the horrific earthquake there.
0: Tragic.
2: So many people lost their lives. But could it help in a major natural disaster as well? Again, not prevention, but maybe tackling it.
0: The control system itself will be shaken
2: by
0: the earthquake.
2: Yeah.
1: Right. In the case of Venezuela, the country did not have a really effective early warning system that it allows people to evacuate on time. But the Google actually sent out a, early warnings to the individuals, which brought them some time to evacuate, and they're thus able to reduce the calamity.
2: Wow.
1: That's one of the examples. But on a city level, if you link all the CCTVs and all the IoT sensors that are designed to protect the public safety and welfare, I mean, there can be a real way to protect the safety of the people from not just the disaster, but also from crime, too.
0: So it is impossible to entirely stop or avoid natural disasters like earthquakes. Smart city control systems can help us evacuate better and minimize the damage. And in other words, it means if Venezuela had a well-established control system in place, it would have been able to significantly reduce the impact.
2: Yeah, hopefully in the future they can put one in place, right? And I guess on the flip side, what are some cities out there that have already implemented some good smart city control systems?
0: Is there anyone who's really getting close to the

0: idea.
1: There are a couple of examples out there. One will be Japan's Woven City.
0: Woven City.
1: Yeah. Well, many countries are already using AI and digital twin technologies. Mm-hmm. There are a growing number of cities around the world that's rapidly adapting digital twins. So why don't we take a look at those cases?
2: Okay.

Here, what you see here is Dubai Police first patrol robot. It's a fully automated car. It has many, many features. It's fully supported with AI functions, face recognition.

0: The city is a place where people can invent and develop all kinds of new products and ideas.
1: Amazing. Smart cities do exist.
2: Yeah.
1: I thought they were just something for the future, but they're already happening around us. I'm curious, are these major countries and cities also benefiting economically thanks to these smart city technologies?
3: Yes, as a matter of fact, Singapore is using digital twin technologies to train new businesses and research institutions.
1: Oh.
3: And Dubai is fostering AI and autonomous driving as a key attractions to attract businesses.
1: Oh.
3: As well as the Japan's Golden City is also sort of utilizing these sort of emerging digital twins to kind of attract businesses.
2: So it's all attractive for businesses because there's the latest tech.
3: Right, autonomous vehicles, robotics, etc. Yes.
2: Wow.
1: We've got to make Seoul a smart city too.
2: Yeah, where do we stand here in Korea on this smart city like rankings?
3: Well,
1: rankings. We do love rankings.
3: Well, Seoul City, Seoul has long been implementing the smart city technologies and digital twin. That we're using that to simulate the traffic flows and also analyze the how we can optimize the public transit system, things like that. And throughout the country, there are a couple of master plan cities that were built to be smart. The example will be the Sejong City, as well as the Busan Echo Delta City down in south.
2: They were designed with that in mind.
3: Yes, that with that in mind.
1: And also eco-friendly by the name of it.
2: Yes, surely.
1: Well, it's very exciting, and I bet we have a definite competitive edge since we boast all the necessary infrastructures. So as an expert, in your opinion, what do we need in order to expand our competitiveness in the field of smart city beyond city operations and into other industries to ultimately generate more economic value?
3: Well, as a planner, I think there's a great potential for smart city and smart control systems. I think we've done a tremendous job on improving the physical infrastructures and how we can make those infrastructures smart. And unfortunately, the previous approach on smart city has predominantly focused on the hardware, the infrastructure itself. So I think I mentioned this before, but the focusing on the software elements and how we can utilize these technologies and control systems to improve the lives of people living in those cities would be most important. And when the smart city control system can be very effective ways to promote, if designed correctly, it promotes to public safety, health, and welfare. By taking those human-centric approach, I believe that Korean smart city, based on a smart control system, can be competitive in the global market.
2: And it doesn't have to be all about economic gains, like you said, like helping the humans on the ground. But I'm sure that would lead to economic benefits as well.
3: Well, if you think about the cost we have to pay for unsafe environment, or by preventing those or minimizing the risks, I think that alone can save a lot of money. For not just for the people, but also for the government as well. So it's a long-term investment, I would argue.
2: Wow, I think we need to pause for a moment because we've covered a lot. We've done the smart city control systems, their economic impact as well. Why don't we go over the key points one more time?
1: Yeah, I believe in the power of pausing. Connecting data from across the city. Collected through IoT, analyzed by AI.
2: Using digital twins to minimize disaster damage.
1: Turning city data into a future asset for new services and industries. Smart City Control System is the command center
2: for both urban safety and economic growth. I think we've got a great grasp of the theory now, thanks to you for sure. But I'm curious to see how actually Korea is implementing these city technologies more intelligently.
1: Seeing it in action is absolutely the best way to understand it. So why don't we go find out how exactly cities here in Korea are powered by AI and data in the real world.
2: Okay.
1: Are you ready?
4: Five in action. Urban safety depends not on having more CCTV cameras, but on how quickly scattered information can be connected. This is the Anyang Smart City Integration Center, where information on public safety, traffic, disasters, and other city operations is brought together. It serves as the control tower, managing the entire city in real time. Since opening in 2009, it has grown into one of Korea's leading smart city models.
5: 안양시에서는 경찰차나 구급차가 출동하면 도시 전체 교통 신호가 실시간으로 연동됩니다. 이동 경로의 멈춤 신호를 진행 신호로 즉시 받고 구조 차량이 현장과 병원까지 막힘 없이 달릴 수 있도록 길을 열어줍니다. 그 결과 긴급 차량의 의료기관 이송 시간이 50% 이상 단축되었습니다. 분초를 다투는 시민의 골든타임을 데이터와 정보의 통합을 통해 확실하게 확보한 것입니다.
4: Anyang's smart safety network also protects the daily lives of seniors living alone. When a smart safety device installed in more than 1,600 single senior households detects a distress call, the center quickly coordinates with Korea's emergency services, police, fire, and medical services to provide immediate assistance. AI also analyzes thousands of CCTV cameras to detect risks that people might miss.
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4: The Integrated Drone Operations Center, which began operating in September last year, is also expanding the city's safety network. The drones fly autonomously along designated routes without a separate operator. When AI detects risks along rivers or in blind spots, it broadcasts on-site warning messages and immediately shares the information with the Disaster and Safety Management Center.
7: 드론 항로 내에 있는 모든 장애물의 고도를 파악하고 해당 장애물보다 최소 3에서 5m가량 높은 항로를 직접 설계했습니다. 덕분에 드론의 안정성을 확보할 수 있었고요. 추가로 AI 기능을 활용해서 관제실의 인력이 해당 비행을 보고 있지 않더라도 하천에 들어온 시민을 드론과 관제 시스템이 자동으로 탐지하고 탐지 시에는 저희 시스템과 시민분께 양방향으로 안내를 주도록 만들어서 모니터링의 효율성까지 잡을 수 있었습니다.
4: Anyang's smart safety network was built on the government's smart city standardization policy. The smart city integrated platform, developed by the Ministry of Land, Infrastructure and Transport, was approved as an international standard by the International Telecommunication Union under the UN in September last year. To learn from this proven technology and operational expertise, visitors from more than 140 countries now come to Anyang.
6: 여러 시스템들의 기술이 하나로 모여서 운영될 때 거기에 AI 어떤 시너지 효과들이 발생하기 때문에 그건 결국 기술도 중요하지만 이걸 어떻게 핸들링해서 어떻게 운영을 잘하느냐가 가장 중요한 거고 그런 운영 노하우를 배우러 오는 게 가장 큰 특징이라고 말씀드릴 수 있겠습니다.
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4: Technology that connects cities and protects people. The smart city experience proven in Anyang is expanding beyond Korea to become a new global standard for cities.
2: So seeing it in person like that really brings it to life. But I think one issue is every city is so different in terms of its infrastructure, size, population, set
1: history,
2: of resources.
1: Culture. Yeah.
2: So how do we move away from just having this in a few major cities to making it a real kind of strong point of Korea as a whole?
3: I would argue that the so far the smart city control system approach has been very top down, meaning that there has been a centralized efforts to make those happen. But at the municipal level, at the local level, oftentimes those local municipalities are not equipped with enough resources and infrastructure to realize that. Mm-hmm. So figure out a way to make those local municipalities able to adopt the smart city control systems to protect the public safety and welfare, health people, is going to be key to enhance the competitiveness in the future.
2: So having it scalable from bigger to smaller, perhaps.
3: Yes.
1: And like Peter just said, every city has its unique character and culture. So while going smart, I hope they don't lose their own color and style, and they, you know, stay true to their own identity. Right. In that regard, Professor, what is your suggestion to build a uniquely Korean smart city? What is your ideal model for Korean smart cities?
3: Well, that's a great question. I think it would have to do with our unique culture, efficiency, and the social care. And then I think the efficiency comes from like our Bali culture, which has allowed us to promote greater efficiency through the development of technologies like smart city technology and smart city control system, which has made our lives very, I guess, more convenient and allows government to save, allow to lead to the cost savings. But if you really want to realize a true smart city, I think you need to account for the social aspects of smart city. Well, a city are inhabited by people, and I think thinking about how they can utilize those technologies to protect the public health, safety, and welfare of those people will be the key. I would argue that mindfulness comes from our Cheong culture, caring for others, caring for senior population, caring for younger generations, and all of that can be merged into that smart city principles. I think that could be our way to make our smart city approach very competitive.
2: Sounds good for us. We'll be seniors soon, so it will take care of us.
1: Not so soon. And in that regard, I'd like to add that we're already living in a smart city where it's full of smart technologies and smart people like yourself.
3: Well, thank you.
1: Thank you so much, Professor Han, for spending time with us today. We learned so much and gained so many valuable insights.
2: Absolutely.
3: Well, thank you for having me on such a special occasion, and it was a great pleasure being here today.
1: Yep, and we will make sure to keep cheering on the continued growth of Korea's smart cities. All together.
2: Okay, one last time.
1: Five in action.
2: Oh, that's good.
1: Oh, yeah.

0: When did it all begin? The beginning of joy embedded in daily life, where steps of learning meet a bigger world and history coexists. The legend continues. Innovative technologies come together to unfold a new future. Building a better tomorrow. A joy accessible to all. Always present in your daily life. JDC.
1: Oh! Oh!

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0: thousands of years, one breath has endured. 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Taekwondo, connecting the world. Smarter than ever, Taekwondo leaps toward a new future, connecting the world through a single movement. The spirit of Korea meets the boundless energy of K-pop. No longer just a sport, Taekwondo is at the heart of K-culture, bringing Korea's spirit to the world. A beautiful culture, connecting heart to heart. We now strive to safeguard Taekwondo's community training culture as a treasured heritage for all humanity. The pride of Korea, Taekwondo.
1: Korea Initiative. The future is already in motion. Intelligence redesigns reality. Life expands beyond limits. Culture moves the world. Our vision reaches into the infinite. Together, we will go even further. The K Initiative.

0: thousands of years, one breath has endured. More than a martial art, it is the Korean way of life. Taekwondo, connecting the world. Smarter than ever, Taekwondo leaps toward a new future, connecting the world through a single movement. The spirit of Korea meets the boundless energy of K-pop. No longer just a sport, Taekwondo is at the heart of K-culture, bringing Korea's spirit to the world. A beautiful culture, connecting heart to heart. We now strive to safeguard Taekwondo's community training culture as a treasured heritage for all humanity. The pride of Korea, Taekwondo.
1: Korea Initiative. The future is already in motion. Intelligence redesigns reality. Life expands beyond limits. Culture moves the world. Our vision reaches into the infinite. Together, we will go even further. The K Initiative.

0: thousands of years, one breath has endured. More than a martial art, it is the Korean way of life. Taekwondo, connecting the world. Smarter than ever, Taekwondo leaps toward a new future, connecting the world through a single movement. The spirit of Korea meets the boundless energy of K-pop. No longer just a sport, Taekwondo is at the heart of K-culture, bringing Korea's spirit to the world. A beautiful culture, connecting heart to heart. We now strive to safeguard Taekwondo's community training culture as a treasured heritage for all humanity. The pride of Korea, Taekwondo.
1: Let's go, Simply K-pop! 안녕하세요, Simply K-pop에 오신 여러분 진심으로 환영합니다. 오늘의 스페셜 MC

It feels a bit off. You might even wonder if it was made incorrectly. Let's take a closer look. Its nose is naturally lifted. The ears are laid back, and it roars with its mouth open down to the finely detailed fangs. The beard flows back, and details around the eyes, mouth, tail, and feet are rendered using the incision technique, bringing the piece vividly to life. On top of the lid, seated at a slight angle, the creature is a lion. In Buddhism, lions are regarded as mystical guardians of truth. And during the Goryeo dynasty, many Celadon works were crafted in the form of lions. Though lions are seen as brave and powerful, this one feels endearingly cute, but no less significant. The smoke rising from the burner passes through the holes in the lid and slowly escapes into the air through the lion's mouth. As for the lid, an additional tier was raised on top, carefully placing the lion above it, while the body of the burner is adorned with expansive cloud motifs. What truly makes this incense burner shine is that subtle twist in perspective. Rather than centered, it's set slightly off to one side, gently breaking away from the conventional idea of a perfect symmetry. Small yet confident, off-center yet beautiful. The essence of Goryeo Celadon defying convention. Shall we be drawn into the quiet charm of this piece, whose imperfection creates its own perfection?

Diplomats Archives Hidden Stories. This is the 53rd story. Here, a letter is on display. Written in Latin, this letter dates back to 1842, and its author is Kim Dae-gon, the first Korean Catholic priest. But the place this letter was sent from was not Korea. It was sent from Manila, now the capital of the Philippines. But how was it that more than 180 years ago, he came to write a letter from the distant city of Manila? And what connection links priest Kim Dae-gon to what is now the Philippines? The hidden story behind it all begins now.

0: Hello, good morning, good afternoon, good evening. My name is Bernadette Therese Fernandez. I'm the Philippine Ambassador to the Republic of Korea. Today, we'd like to speak about Saint Kim Taekyun, who has visited the Philippines.
1: Kim Taekyun, whose baptismal name was Andrew, was born in 1821. In 1845, he became the first native Korean Catholic priest. The following year, in 1846, he was martyred. About 100 years later, in 1984, he was canonized by Pope John Paul II and declared a saint. And this year, we mark the 180th anniversary of his martyrdom. What's interesting is that, as the ambassador mentioned earlier, he visited what is now the Philippines. But how did he end up there more than 180 years ago? To find out more, our team visited the Research Foundation of Korean Church History. Since 1964, the foundation has collected and studied materials related to the history of the Catholic Church in Korea. It has also contributed to establishing church history as an academic field within modern and contemporary Korean history. And our team spoke with Father Francis Cho Han-gon, director of the foundation.
2: 무방 신부님이 파리의 방정교회 선교사로 우리나라 최초에 오시게 되거든요. 1836년 이제 1월부터 이렇게 오시자마자 교촌 순방을 하게 돼요. 그래서 이제 2월 달에 채항업 소년 선발을 하고 3월 달에 채방제 소년 선발한 다음에 한 4월경쯤 이제 김대건 소년이 있었던 교촌을 방문을 하세요. 그래서 이분을 이 소년을 염두에 두고 나서 7월에 이 한양에 있는 신부님 집으로 불러들여요. 그래서 이렇게 세 소년이 라틴어 수업을 하면서 나중에 12월 2일날 이들을 이제 미스다 동지사 틈에 몰래 숨겨서 보내기 위해서 한겨울에 압록강길 이렇게 얼음 길로 이렇게 중국을 보내기 위해서 선서를 시켜요. 너희들은 장상에게 순종과 복종을 서약하겠는가? 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
1: The Paris Foreign Mission Society sent many missionaries across Asia in the 19th century. One of their main goals was to train local priests so that the church could eventually be self-sustaining. In Korea, then known as Joseon, Catholicism remained a forbidden religion until the late 19th century. As a result, Catholic believers formed village communities where they lived together. At the same time, there were no seminaries in the country. As it was difficult to train seminarians within Joseon at the time, Father Mo Bong, who was serving there, selected three boys, Choi Yang-op, Choi Bang-je, and Kim Dae-gon, and sent them to Macau to study. At that time, Macau was home to the Paris Foreign Mission Society's procuration in the Far East. It served as a base for Catholic missions across Asia.
2: 우리가 마카오 본부에서 이 세 소년을 직접 교육시키자 해가지고 본부에다가 말하자면 임시 신학교를 만들어서 교육을 하게 된 겁니다. 그래서 마카오가 말하자면 신학교 장소가 됐고요. 거기에서 이제 그 파리의 방 신부님이 직접 담당 교수가 돼가지고 이 세 소년을 직접 가르치세요. 교리도 가르치고 철학도 가르치고 라틴어는 기본으로 가르치고 그렇게 시작됐습니다. 그렇게 1837년 1년 살다가 그 세소년 중에 제일 뛰어난 체방제가 위열병으로 죽게 돼요. 그래서 이제 두 소년만 남았는데 김대건, 최양업.
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1: In the mid-19th century, Britain faced a growing trade deficit with China. To resolve this, it began smuggling opium produced in India into China. As the opium problem spread throughout Chinese society, China began to crack down on it, and tensions between the two countries escalated. Amid rising unrest, Macau was also affected by the wider turmoil.
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1: At the time, Macau was Chinese territory, but it was effectively administered by Portugal. In this context, tensions arose between the Portuguese Padroado system, under which the Pope granted Portugal authority over Catholic missionary activities, and French missionary organizations over control of missionary work in Asia and differing methods of operation. In the midst of this turbulent situation, the seminarians, including Kim Dae-geon, decided to leave Macau together with the priests of the Paris Foreign Mission Society's seminary. And their destination was Manila. But at this point, a question arises. Why Manila? So we spoke with an expert to find out more about this.
3: 소개는 제 이름은 도진순이고요. 연구 분야는 시기적으로는 근현대사지만 기억 문제를 다루기 때문에 당군신화부터 현대까지 한다 생각하시면 되고 또 한국사를 외국하고 관계 속에서 봐야 된다는 입장이기 때문에 중국, 일본, 미국 이런 쪽하고 한국사를 연결시켜서 보는
1: Professor Do has published many papers tracing the footsteps of Kim Dae-geon. He also personally visited the places in present-day Philippines where Kim Dae-geon stayed during his years as a seminarian.
3: 한국사를 한국사 바깥에서도 통하는 집 밖에서도 통하는 한국사를 하자 이게 제 모토인데 와, 바로 이 김대건을 통해서 한국사를 세계적인 시선에서 볼 수가 있구나 하면서 지금은 대연구 주제를 조선 후기로 땡기고 또 김대건을 통해서 세계 가톨릭이 보편 종교이기 때문에 세계 전체하고 연결시키는 주제를 하게 된 데 대해서 무척 감사해하고 있습니다.
1: Our team asked Professor Do. Why did Kim Dae-geon and his party head to Manila?
3: 특히 마닐라는 아시아의 로마라고 그랬고 모든 천주교가 박해가 일본 같은 데서 하면 다 일단 마닐라로 옵니다. 마닐라가 일단 동양 최고의 선진지대에 있고 동양의 로마였다. 둘째 39년 때는 드디어 이제 아편 전쟁 전야예요. 터질 것 같으니까 아 애들을 어디로 페낭으로 뺄까? 아니지, 마닐라가 더 가깝고 일단은 마닐라로 볼 8명인가 이렇게 가요.
1: As Professor Do just mentioned, in the 19th century, Manila was regarded as a major center of Catholicism in Asia, often referred to as the Rome of Asia. In this way, the Philippines has a long and deep history with the Catholic faith.
0: Catholic Church first came to the Philippines through the Spaniards. So in 1521, they came around the month of March. And the first recorded mass was on March 31 of 1521 in Limasawa. When the Spaniards came, they had a Portuguese navigator in the name of Ferdinand Magellan come over, and he brought with him the image of the small Jesus, what we call Santo Niño. He brought that and he introduced Catholicism along with all the friars that came with him. So we look at more than 500 years from that time. And we see around 8 out of 10 Filipinos are Catholics.
1: From the mid-16th century, the Philippines was under Spanish colonial rule for nearly 300 years. During this period, Catholic missionary work spread throughout the region, and Manila gradually grew into an important center of Catholicism in Asia. And on the morning of April 19, 1839, a group of 8, including Kim Dae-gon, fellow seminarians, and priests, arrived at the port of Manila. Through a letter sent by Father Libois, who arrived in Manila alongside Kim Dae-gon, to the superiors of the Paris Foreign Mission Society Seminary, we were able to catch a glimpse of the circumstances surrounding their arrival in Manila.
4: Dear Fathers, because of the trouble that broke out in Canton and Macau following the opium trade, Father Legrégois must have already informed you of the fear he experienced and of the reasons why I came to Manila with Fathers Calary and De Flesh from the Procuration, along with 3 Cochinchina seminarians and 2 Chosun seminarians. The Dominican Order took us in and showed us great kindness. We visited the Governor General and the Vicar General, both of whom welcomed us very warmly. The Vicar General even showed his generosity by immediately offering each of us 50 mass stipends.
1: What then was Manila like at the time Kim Dae-gon and his group arrived there?
0: The city of Manila is very important. And was very important at that time in 1839. As you would know, the Manila-Acapulco trade thrived in this area for 2 centuries. So it was a center of European and Asian trade plying along this line. So we take pride in a lot of exchanges that took place between the Philippines, some countries in Asia, and some countries in Europe and Latin America.
3: 그러니까 필리핀이 요충지죠. 그래서 필리핀은 당시에 서세 동점 시절에도 당시 이제 여러 나라가 뭐 네덜란드도 오고 했는데 스페인이 이제 강하게 지배를 하게 돼서 당시에 갈리온 무역이라고 해서 3개가 마드리드에서 마닐라 그리고 멕시코 시티 이렇게 세계 최선진 도시의 무역망이 형성이 되는 거예요. 필리핀이 가장 마닐라가 동아시아의 진주라고 중개무역에 부가 많으니까.
1: Kim Dae-gon and his group stayed for 2 weeks at the Santo Domingo Church and Convent. Afterward, they left Manila and moved to a quieter place to continue their theological studies. The place they moved to was Lolomboy.
0: Lolomboy in Bukawe, Bulacan is about 30 kilometers away from Manila. So in today's time, it will take you more than an hour to go there. Lolomboy or Bukawe, Bulacan is now host to a lot of cultural dimensions. It's also a center of trade in the province of Bulacan. It's famous for producing fireworks. And it's also famous for a lot of our snacks.
1: In fact, Kim Dae-gon had suffered from health problems since his years in Macau, affected by abdominal pain, headaches, and back pain at the time. After moving to Lolomboy, his health gradually began to recover.
3: 초창기에 와서 이제 6개월 만에 제일 형인 최방재는 죽고 김대근은 아프고 거기는 지금 불안하고 전쟁이 나니 많이 하고 이제 필리핀 마닐라로 갔단 말이에요. 그건 일단 편안하잖아요. 전혀 그 외부 정세에 신경 쓸 필요가 없는데 갔다가 더 안온한 곳으로 우리로 치면은 한참 떨어진 곳이죠. 용인점이라고 할까. 이렇게 농장으로 도미니코 수도회가 갖고 있는 넓은 농장에 간단 말이에요. 시골로 간다 이 말이에요. 거기 가면서 굉장히 정서적으로 많이 회복이 돼요. 그리고 시골이고 편안하고 그냥 수도와

And here, Kim Dae-gon received, for the first time in about 2 years since leaving home, a letter from his father. Given the 1830s, it must have been a letter that traveled a long and arduous journey. At the time, Catholicism

0: Ideas ahead of their time have shaped a better world. A man who believed that culture could bring peace to the world. Kim Koo. The one thing I seek in infinite quantity is the power of a highly developed culture. This is because the power of culture brings happiness and meaning to our lives, and by extension, to the lives of others. My wish, culture of peace. 150th anniversary of the birth of Kim Koo.
1: Diplomats' Archives. Hidden Stories. This is the 54th story. Saint Kim Dae-gon, the first Korean Roman Catholic priest, and his connection to the Philippines. In the previous episode, we explored how in the late 1830s, while pursuing his studies in Macau, he came to stay for a time in Manila and Lolomboy in what is now the Philippines. But his connection to the Philippines did not end there. Another hidden story about Saint Kim Dae-gon and the Philippines begins now.

In 1836, three Joseon seminarians, 김대건, 최양업, and 최방제, left for Macau to study for the priesthood. However, in November 1837, 최방제 died of fever. Then, on the eve of the First Opium War, as the situation in Macau grew increasingly unstable, the seminarians 김대건 and 최양업, together with the priests of the Paris Foreign Mission Society who guided them, temporarily relocated to what is now the Philippines. After staying in Manila for about 2 weeks, they moved to Lolomboy, where they lived peacefully for about 7 months. Then, as the situation in Macau appeared to stabilize for a time, 김대건 and his group returned to Macau.

0: through the records of Father Li Bua, who oversaw the education of Kim Daegeon and the other seminarians, we can glimpse the circumstances surrounding their return to Macau.
1: It now seems that there is no longer anything to fear in Macau. As the rumor suggested, the British also appear unlikely to threaten Macau. Meanwhile, Governor Pinto likewise seems to have no intention of troubling us. Therefore, in a letter dated September 18th, Father Legrégeois instructed us to pack our belongings and return to Macau.
0: Thus, in November 1839, Kim Daegeon and his group returned to Macau to continue their studies. However, the period of peace they had hoped for did not last long. In June 1840, the conflict between China and Britain escalated into full-scale war. This was the First Opium War. Yet in 1842, amid the ongoing war, Kim Daegeon boarded a ship bound for Joseon, present-day Korea. But why?
2: 아직 마카오에 있었을 때 그 프랑스 함대가 당시에 아시아에 진출해 있었거든요. 세실 함장님이 에리곤호라고 하는 함대의 함장으로 있었는데 이번에 우리가 조선에 좀 가가지고 통상 요구를 하고 조선에 가기를 원한다. 그러기 위해서 조선어를 할 수 있는 통역자를 하나 보내주면 좋겠다 해서 마카오의 이제 본부에다가 요청을 해요. 그랬더니 이제 마침 한국어랑 라틴어를 할 줄 아는 김대건 그 신학생이 있었고요. 그때 메스트르 신부님이 조선 선교사로 뽑히게 됩니다. 그래서 프랑스 선교사인 메스트르 신부님과 김대건을 통역 자격으로 해서 그 에리곤호의 세실 함장에게 통역자로 보내줘요.
0: 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Under these circumstances, a series of persecutions took place, and many Catholics and foreign missionaries were martyred. In particular, the Kihei persecution heightened French interest in Joseon, including that of the Erigon, as three French priests working in Joseon were martyred during the persecution. And during this persecution, Kim Daegeon's father was also martyred.
2: 1839년에 이미 세 분의 선교사가 있었어요. 앵베르 주교님, 모방 사스탕 신부님 계시고 교촌에 많은 신자들이 이렇게 모여서 신앙생활을 하는데 정부에서 박해령을 내려요. 그래서 천주교 신자들은 잡아들여라 해서 배교하지 않으면 사형을 집행하게 되는데 그게 바로 이제 1839년에 전국적으로 일어나는 기회 박해라고 부르거든요.
0: Following this, France demanded an explanation from Joseon for the incident, while also seeking to open new sea routes to Joseon and establish a trade treaty with the country. Amid these developments, the French frigate Erigon, which was staying in Macau at the time, began preparing for a voyage to Joseon. It was in this context that Kim Daegeon came aboard the Erigon as an interpreter. And at this time, Kim Daegeon once again became connected to Manila. On February 16, 1842, the Erigon departed from Macau and set course for Manila. They stayed in Manila for about 2 months, preparing for a long voyage to Joseon.
3: The port of Manila was officially opened in 1834, in September. And around that time, trade was thriving, and then it provided opportunities for many countries to use the port as area where they can gather their goods and move it elsewhere in the world. And we also welcomed new goods that came our way. We also welcomed the opportunity for us to be able to export goods from our country.

0: to our part of the world. And it was quite tranquil. And then we welcomed the influx of people from China who moved away from the opium war. So we did not sort of distinguish between who will come. It will be anybody who sought refuge and settled in the Philippines to move away from a chaotic situation.
1: In this context, the Erigon's decision to anchor in Manila and prepare for its voyage to Joseon appears to have been a natural choice given the circumstances at the time. This letter you are seeing now is the very same one we showed at the beginning of the previous episode. It was written during this period while Kim Daegon was staying in Manila. And it is also the oldest surviving letter written by him. Let us now take a closer look at its contents.

0: Manila, February 28, 1842. To Father Legrégoire. Most Reverend Father, as I am about to set out for Joseon, I take this opportunity to write a brief letter to you. Around February 16th, Father Lebois decided that Father Mestre should go to Joseon with me. Knowing that this trip will be difficult, he is hoping that God will keep us safe.
1: And then, in April 1842, the Erigone finally departed from Manila and began its voyage towards Joseon. While sailing aboard this ship, Kim Daegeon encountered and learned many new things.
2: Kim Daegeon이 한국에서 매우 중요한 인물입니다. 에르고노에는 근대적인 기계가 40몇 개가 있습니다. 만원경, 또 이렇게 청량기 그런 걸 뭐 다 보게 되죠. 그래서 일단은 본인이 원했던 원하지 않았던 과학을 접하게 되고 둘째는 바다가 얼마나 중요한 것을 절감을 하게 되죠. 바다의 위력을 뼈저리게 보고, 야, 이 군함이라는 게 뭐냐. 그리고 그 전쟁에 그것을 가본단 말이에요. 가보면 뭐 온갖 군대를 다 볼 것 아닙니까? 우선 시신을 볼 거고, 김대근이 그 일기에 그런 걸 씁니다. 하나님의 큰 가족들, 전쟁의 처참함과 평화의 중요성.
1: However, during its voyage, the Erigone changed its original plan to head for Joseon. 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Upon receiving news that the treaty was to be concluded, Captain Cecile changed course, setting aside the plan to proceed to Joseon and instead set sail for Nanjing. He then brought Kim Daegeon along as an interpreter to attend the signing ceremony of the Treaty of Nanjing. In this way, Kim Daegeon became the only person from Joseon to witness this historic event.
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0: The British forces arrived in Nanjing and landed troops on the mountains north of the city, intending to seize control of it. Chinese officials, upon witnessing this, were filled with fear and panic and sent envoys to the British to request peace negotiations. The British, having received this proposal, accepted it and concluded a peace treaty, which was signed on August 29th. The British forces lost 100

0: 150 soldiers in the capture of the aforementioned Zhanjiang. The entire city was destroyed and filled with a foul stench.
1: After the signing of the Treaty of Nanjing, the geopolitical situation in East Asia changed rapidly, and France's attention also shifted toward China. In addition, Captain Cecile's health issues further complicated the situation, and the Erigon's planned voyage to Joseon was ultimately cancelled.
2: Cecile 함장은 기록에 의하면은요, 사실 조선에 들어가 가지고 프랑스랑 단독으로 독점적으로 우리 무역 계약을 맺자라고 원했었어요. 그런 대목이 나와요. 이건 비밀리에 하지만 내가 이번에 조선에 들어가게 되면 프랑스랑 독점적으로 무역 조약을 맺을까 한다라고 하는 대목들이 나오거든요. 근데 그런 여러 가지 지리적인 상황이나 남경 조약이 조인이 되는 어떤 상황 안에서 굳이 조선에 들어갈 필요가 없다고 느껴져서 포기하고 이제 막 그 필리핀으로 다시 회항해서 돌아가요.
1: 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And in 1845, he was ordained as a priest there, becoming the first Catholic priest from Korea.
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1: After returning to Joseon shortly after his ordination, he continued his missionary work until he was arrested in 1846. He was accused of preparing and delivering maps to help French missionaries enter Joseon by sea. Including Father Kim Dae-gon, 9 Catholics were arrested, and this became known as the Pyeongo persecution. As a result, Father Kim Dae-gon was martyred here at Saenam-tha on September 16, 1846. He was just 25 years old at the time. And this year marks the 180th anniversary of his martyrdom. And right here at the Saenam-tha Martyr's Shrine, letters written by Father Kim Dae-gon are on display. Among them, we can also find the letter he wrote during his time in Manila.

138 years after Father Kim Dae-gon's martyrdom, Pope John Paul II canonized him as a saint, honoring his belief in equality and his devotion to humanity. And in 2023, a statue of Saint Kim Dae-gon was erected in a niche of Saint Peter's Basilica in the Vatican, making him the first Asian ever to be honored in this way.

0: Kim Dae-gon, the first Catholic priest in Korea and a saint, has left a profound legacy for Catholics in Korea and beyond. The places where he stayed after leaving Joseon have also, over time, begun to draw increasing attention. And there was a priest who took a particular interest in the place where Father Kim Dae-gon had stayed in what is now the Philippines during his seminary years. That priest was Father Oh Gi-seon. At the request of Father Oh Gi-seon, our team met one of the individuals who discovered the place in the Lolomboy area where Father Kim Dae-gon had stayed during his time as a seminarian. This is Mr. An Chung-yong.
1: 91년도부터 제가 여기하고 서울하고 그다음에 필리핀하고 베트남하고 해가지고 제가 여행사 사업을 시작을 했어요. 여행사 설립. 그때는 이제 제 회사를 설립해가지고 85년도에 제가 이제 김역수 대리사님한테 이제 의뢰를 받은 거예요.
0: In the 1980s, Father Oh Gi-seon, who carried out research and investigations into sites related to Father Kim Dae-gon, received help from many lay Catholics. Among them were Ms. Kim Jong-suk and Mr. An Chung-yong, who were a great source of support throughout that journey. The place where Father Kim Dae-gon stayed here in Lolomboy during his time as a seminarian was a farm owned by the Dominican Order. The property later passed into private ownership.
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0: In 1986, a statue of Father Kim Dae-gon was erected in Lolomboy, where he and his group had once stayed, in the presence of Cardinal Kim Soo-hwan of Korea and Bishop Cirilo Almario Jr. of the Philippines. And the Korean Catholic Church also designated the site as a shrine. There are only three overseas shrines dedicated to Saint Kim Dae-gon. China, where he studied theology and was ordained a deacon. Macau, where he first set out on his journey to study abroad, and Lolomboy in the Philippines, where he stayed after leaving Macau. In that sense, the Lolomboy Shrine can also be seen as an important place where traces of Father Kim Dae-gon's life and faith remain. Today, many Koreans visit this place. And An Chung-yong played an important role in its development.
1: 내가 여기다가 성지 순례 프로그램을 만들고 여기다 성지 그 피정 프로그램을 만들어서 피정할 수 있게끔 피정 센터를 일단 급하게 쳐가지고 한 50명 정도 숙식을 할 수 있게끔 쳐가지고 그분들을 유치시켜서 일단은 한국사람한테 많이 알려야지만 여기 후원자도 들어오고 이렇게 할 거 아니냐 해가지고 시작을 한 거예요. 초창기는 이제 없었던 걸 이제 막 만들어서 나니까 많이 가더라고요.
0: Currently, this site is managed by the Sisters of St. Andrew in Korea. Shall we take a look around the Lolomboy Shrine of Father Kim Dae-gon? The large building on the left is a retreat center. And there are two churches within the shrine grounds.

0: As you enter the shrine, you can find a statue of Father Kim Dae-gon. Beside the statue stands a shrine housing his relics. There is also a large mango tree within the shrine grounds. Known as the Nostalgia of the Mango Tree, it marks the spot where Kim Dae-gon, then a seminarian, is believed to have read a letter from his father and wept. What you see here is the seven-stage contemplation tower, set to symbolize the seven stages of spiritual growth. Each stage represents a deeper relationship with God through prayer. Visitors to this place are not only Koreans. The Lolonboy Shrine of Father Kim Dae-gon is also widely known among Filipinos. This year, the site was even designated as a cultural property of the Philippines.
1: I've been fortunate to visit his site in Bukawi, Bulacan. And it was in the 1800s that he visited the Philippines. This connection between faith life and Saint Andrew Kim further strengthens the friendship between the Philippines and Korea. So we know that it was not only 77 years ago that we became friends, but we know that the friendship and the relationships are lasting, going beyond 77 years. As we know that St. Andrew Kim was already in the Philippines, helping promote the Catholic faith.
0: In 1839, Kim Dae-gon stayed here for about 7 months. Though it was not a long period of time, he recovered his strength here and devoted himself to the study of theology. Then in 1842, he returned to Manila once again, leaving behind what is believed to be the oldest surviving letter among his known correspondence. The long history shared by Korea and the Philippines through Father Kim Dae-gon continues to bring the two nations closer together today.

Across borders, surging forward without limits, Korea. Korean culture has moved beyond a passing trend, becoming a force that colors the world. And perhaps its origins trace much further back into our own history. The true roots where this vast chronicle began, where the essence of K-power and the spirit of our people are recorded. In the 17 seconds you casually pass by, thousands of years are breathing within. The moment your gaze lingers and your curiosity is stirred, the radiant faces of our history begin to awaken.

The real stories of these artifacts. Stories we never knew. It begins here, now.

0: Korea Initiative.
1: The future is already in motion. Intelligence redesigns reality. 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Culture moves the world. Our vision reaches into the infinite. Together, we will go even further.
0: The K Initiative.

他。

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1: 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Intelligence redesigns reality. 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Our vision reaches into the infinite. Together, we will go even further.
0: The K Initiative.

0: Korea Initiative. 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Intelligence redesigns reality. Life expands beyond limits. Culture moves the world. 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Together, we will go even further.
1: The K Initiative.

A smile passed down to us across time. Why are people so captivated by it? In the vast exhibition hall, filling the empty space, stand just two sculptures. They are the pensive bodhisattvas, carried across some 14 centuries. Created about 50 years apart in the Three Kingdoms period, the two figures resemble each other but differ in beauty. The one on the left, from the late 6th century, wears a pointed crown engraved with the sun and moon, while a silk-like drapery flows gently over its shoulders. In contrast, the figure on the right, crafted in the 7th century, makes a striking impression with its simplicity and restraint. A plain three-peaked crown, bare chest with only two necklaces. Unlike the lightly incised folds of the left, the right feels weighty and dynamic, like heavy cloth. Lower your gaze, and you'll notice remarkable detail at the feet. While the late 6th century figure appears still and contemplative, its toes extended in a straight line, rendered with shallow incisions. The figure on the right seems to gather strength in a fleeting moment of contemplation. Its toes, slightly curled, conveying a vivid sense of dynamic vitality. Two distinct figures, yet in these tranquil smiles from 1500 years ago, we find a quiet comfort for our weary lives.

0: It's time for today's news, the Daily Report. From current developments in Korea to various stories from around the globe, we highlight the context of major issues with a balanced analysis and on-the-ground reporting. Keep up to date with today's headlines on The Daily Report. All about K-culture at a glance. K-culture Minutes. Experience the latest trends. K-now. Meet those who are making an impact. K-people. Immerse yourself in the world of Korean cinema. K-story. And watch unforgettable performances. K-stage. 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The Art of Pairing. 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

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No longer just a sport, Taekwondo has become a driving force of K-culture, sharing Korea's spirit and style with the world. Kicks in rhythm, precision in every beat. Through the powerful movements of Taekwondo, we become one. Taekwondo, humanity's most dynamic icon, continues to prove its limitless potential to the world. Where curious footsteps pause, the vibrant spirit of Taekwondo fills the air. Inner strength, respect for others. Now a familiar part of everyday life, Taekwondo has become a celebration shared worldwide. A beautiful culture united through Ye, the spirit of respect. Connecting heart to heart, this is the world Taekwondo creates. We now strive to safeguard Taekwondo's community training culture as a treasured heritage for all humanity. The pride of Korea, Taekwondo.

In one corner of the village school, a child is sniffing in tears. Before him stands the teacher, stern yet kind in his gaze. Was he perhaps punished? Beside him, another child struggles to hold back laughter. Ah, that boy smiling. He married early and is already wearing a gat. The energy here is intense. Wrestlers strain with all their might to throw one another, while people from all walks of life gather around cheering. Though for their taffy seller, business seemed to matter more than the match. An important living space for women of Joseon era, and a place filled with the joys and sorrows of everyday life. This is the laundry site. As the Joseon woman lifts her skirt while washing her clothes, you can feel her strength and resilience. Behind the rocks, a scholar hides, covering his face with a fan, yet forgetting his dignity as he secretly watches the woman. Here, another scholar also hides behind his fan, watching someone with a lingering gaze. It is a woman carrying a child, unaware of his stare, while her husband, along with their two children, seems excited for their outing. Filling the canvas with laughter, and the lively warmth of people, album of genre paintings by Kim Hong-do captures everyday life in 18th century Joseon with a deeply humane gaze. Kim Hong-do placed not only the elite, but also ordinary people at the center of his work. From labor and play, to the subtle emotions between men and women, the diverse figures across these 25 paintings seem to transport us to vibrant scenes of Joseon life. By portraying the everyday lives of ordinary people, album of genre paintings by Kim Hong-do preserves them as traces of a brilliant history. Within it, the timeless essence of life remains warm and alive.

How to survive in career, weddings. 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As a guest, dress formal to business casual. Avoid wearing all white, shorts or going topless. Step one, arrival time. Arrive 30 minutes prior to the wedding ceremony. Too many cars, too many halls, too many people. There are many twists and turns. Take pictures and shake hands. And write your name vertically, not horizontally, in the guest book. Step two, or shibor. 50,001, 100,001, 150,001. Cash gifts are given in these units. Decide on the amount based on your relationship. Write your name vertically on the envelope. Step three, wedding etiquette. Fill up the front row. Guests have three duties to fulfill: clapping, cheering, and taking pictures. Step four, dining. Take off your jacket. This will be your seat from now on. Start with the not your everyday delicacies. Kobe Jim. Yes, Hossa. Yes, chili shrimps. Definitely yes. Kimbap. Yeah, only if you can't live without it. No need to pile up food. You have more than one opportunity. Did you survive the wedding? Wait, did someone catch your eye? What are you waiting for? You're looking fine today.

0: 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The future is already in motion. 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

0: Korea Initiative.
1: The future is already in motion. 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
0: The K Initiative.

0: Time to dive deep into the innovations that'll shape the future. Welcome to Vibe in Action.
1: Woohoo! But Hjalmar, it's a bit different today. The vibe in the studio. It's a special day.
0: Why?
1: You don't remember.
0: Why is it a special day today? What am I missing? I don't see anything different.
1: Because you do so many shows, they come and go, they're not special.
0: No, this is the most important show that I'm doing.
1: Today is the final episode.
0: What? Today's the grand finale of the
1: show?
0: I was just joking.
1: Aww.
0: I just pretended it was business as usual. Because
1: right?
0: I hate to admit it.
1: Yeah, I'm going to get emotional at the end of the show.
0: But I wanted to pretend till the end.
1: Let's keep going. Let's just do another 20, right? With our own budget. But let's finish on a high note. Episode 20.
0: Yes.
1: We've invited a familiar face again. Professor Han is here with us.
0: Oh, Professor Han. Yeah. Thanks for joining us again. Great to have you again.
2: Well, thanks for having me on such a special occasion.
1: We're going to go out on a high note together.
2: Yes, I'll do my best to finish in a high
0: note. Last impression is as important as the first impression.
1: That's true.
0: Well, we've been exploring the topic of smart city, and what's it going to be that'll conclude the series and the show? No pressure, by the way.
2: So I think so far we looked into smart mobility, smart buildings, some smart logistics, but what will be the point if we cannot, you know, all of these elements working together as a system?
1: Oh.
2: So today we'll be looking into what we call the smart city control system.
0: Ooh, we're meeting the ultimate boss today.
1: Well,
0: control system.
1: That's like the hub of everything, right?
0: Mm-hmm.
1: But is it possible to manage all of a city's information in one physical location?
2: Believe it or not, yes.
1: Oh, okay. Wow.
0: The decisive and conclusive key to making cities smarter and safer.
1: Mm.
0: It's like the One Ring from the Lord of the Rings.
1: To unite us all.
0: Yes, the final piece of the puzzle. I guess we're going to end things on a mega scale.
1: Okay.
2: Yes.
0: Let's go find out the final piece of the puzzle. All together.
3: Vibe in Action.

0: So simply put, at the heart of the integrated smart city control system is collecting and analyzing the massive amount of data that gets generated every second from across the city. But don't we already have those busy control centers like traffic control centers and emergency response centers that are already working quite effectively?
1: Yeah.
0: Why do we need to combine them into one big giant system?
2: Here's an example. So should a burglary occurs, and I think we need to find the fastest way to dispatch resources to protect the safety of the public. And the way of doing that is that with the comprehensive systems that everything is connected, we can identify the closest police dispatch that can be dispatched, as well as that way we can save time, and which can lead to protecting the safety person in danger.
0: So we're just calling the 911 or 112 in the case of Korea, but they recognize who is at the closest location.
2: Yes.
1: So they're using that information in that sense. And then if it was like a medical emergency, could you analyze, I don't know, like the hospital capacity and things like this?
0: Makes sense.
2: I think it would be easier for people to identify where are the available beds, which doctors are available on call, and which other kind of sort of type of resources are available on, so that it can contribute to saving the lives of humans.
0: Oh, it sounds very necessary, especially when speed matters most. So you mean by integrating all that data, we can respond more quickly to emergency calls, right?
2: Yes, so it's not just about enhancing the public safety, but also reducing the operation cost through promoting greater efficiency in systems. So for example, by optimizing traffic flows, you can actually lower the congestion cost that can actually further reduce very negative externalities that can burden the municipalities. So that's kind of one of the aspects of how we can optimize the urban systems to reduce administrative cost.
0: That's why it's connected to our economy.
2: Yes.
1: But cities are so vast, just thinking of Seoul, how can they collect all of that information?
0: Will you be able to handle the gigantic volume of information?
2: Right. I think the key is the IoT sensors. So over the years with the advancement technologies, IoT sensors has been increasingly deployed throughout the city, through which we can collect data in real time, whether that is about the air quality or traffic or the pedestrian movement and even the health. So the collecting data and analyzing data has become more affordable, and we're now with the abundance of data to analyze.
0: So you gather all the necessary data through cameras and sensors only?
2: Yes. Not necessarily. Cameras and sensors are one of the many examples of how we collect data. There's also invisible data, what we call the semantic web.
0: Isn't data all invisible?
1: I guess the actual data, sent invisibly through wires.
0: What is the semantic web?
1: Yeah, I've never heard of that. I've heard of the dark web, but it's not that, right?
0: I know what semantic is.
2: Yes, we can infer from that that the word itself. So through analyzing what people are searching for in words, for example, if people search for flu, high fever.
0: On the search engine.
2: Yes, and if we see spikes in those words or semantics, we can infer that in that particular location, there might be a flu outbreak, and then we can respond accordingly.
1: Wow.
0: So you not only collect the language on the web, you try to interpret and process the language and the relationships behind the web.
2: Yes.
0: But first thing comes to mind, what about people's privacy? Isn't this a serious invasion?
2: Right, so one can argue that getting all those information might invade personal privacy. I think over the years, the public sector has established a system in place that can focus on anonymizing the data. And also, when we're analyzing this collected data, we make sure that we're not disclosing any of those personal informations, whether we use the data as collectively. So say that instead of using this data came from Cheol-su, we can say that it can be, say, like of the 3,000 people located in this area has shown this sort of patterns, and can use that data collectively.
1: Not individual like names and things like that.
0: There'll be a lot of people in doubt of that.
2: Right.
1: Yeah, it's hard to gain trust.
0: Yeah, because you can start collecting conversations, just natural conversations, at a coffee shop for the purpose of the public safety.
2: Yeah.
1: That's a hard line to not cross. But at the same time, data generated by a city, that's going to be vast. And these days, they talk about data being the new oil. It's so valuable, isn't it?
2: The early smart city has focused on building the physical infrastructure itself. With the advancement of technologies and sensors, we're, like you said, collecting massive amount of data. But that actually can create new types of industry. Mm. For example, the consulting firms can collect those city-level data and produce useful, derive useful implications that can contribute to improving the quality of life of people. Mm. So it's, in a way, not just improving the daily lives of urban dwellers, but also creating jobs for the industry as well.
1: New industries being created.
0: Yeah, if you can have an access to such an enormous set of resources, then it's like finding a gold mine.
2: Right.
0: But besides profit making, can you also use it to help predict climate-related disasters like floods and wildfires earlier and more accurately?
2: Yes, I can give you an example from New York City. The New York City, in collaboration with the New York University, it deployed a sensor called the FloodNet throughout the city, which can detect the water levels should the rain occurs. There's a downpour rain.
1: Yeah.
2: So in the wake of climate change, the weather is becoming very unpredictable.
0: Mm.
2: So kind of getting the right accurate assessments of where's the flooding to occur and then how bad it is really essential to act on it.
1: Oh, interesting.
0: And there's this new technology called digital twin.

0: It looks like something straight out of a video game, a virtual world that is perfectly identical to reality. And what's more, the reason it's called digital is because it's not a static replica. It updates in real time, right? But tell us, how does it help having a copy of a city when you're trying to prevent specific events?
1: I would argue that the advantage of having digital twin is we can minimize the cost from trial and errors. So if you think about upgrading urban infrastructures in response to climate change, you know, we don't know where those disasters are likely to happen, and investing heavily on those infrastructure can be really costly. So instead of doing that, we can simulate those on a digital world and simulate the, should those sort of the climate events occur, what's going to be the hot spot or the vulnerable spots, and we identify those areas that needs to prioritize on the investment in infrastructure.
0: But how do you prevent something is going to happen?
1: I don't think we can prevent the disaster from happening, but I think we can minimize the impacts. So I think digital twin can be a useful tool to see which part of the city is going to be the most vulnerable area, and what sort of high priority infrastructure need to be in place to, say, prevent the roads from flooding or...
0: Like wildfire.
1: Or the wildfire, too. In case of wildfire, I think, the digital twin, we can simulate the wildfire in conjunction with the real-time weather data.
0: Like the wind directions,
1: and then see, where the wildfire is likely to head. And then by responding, in advance, we can protect the lives and health of the people.
2: Yeah, because it's impossible to stop nature, right? You're not going to stop it raining or earthquakes or whatnot, but being prepared seems essential. But when a city does come to a standstill due to natural disasters, its businesses, its logistics, commerce, that all comes to a halt as well. So it's not just about safety and saving lives, which is great, but it's also about the economy and getting that going again.
1: So it can be minimizing the economic risks, if you will.
0: But it will require so much work and calculation.
1: Right, with the advancement, and I would argue that, with the emergence of AI, now we are one step closer to realizing that with more greater efficiency.
0: Wow, and we just saw in the video that Korea's digital twin technology has been exported to countries like Saudi Arabia, which I think is so cool. And in other words, this technology that we developed to keep our own safety can become our new export item.
2: Oh, K-smart cities. City control digital centers. Yeah, I like it. I like the name as well, digital twin. That sounds cool, doesn't
0: it? Maybe there is a digital twin of me somewhere out there.
2: In this city, on the screen, in the
0: And they're doing the simulation.
2: Of Vibe in Action,
0: right? By throwing in scripts, different versions of scripts.
2: And maybe how many Vibe in Actions you can come up with. But on a serious note then, could this smart control system help in a situation like this? So that is the earthquake scene in Venezuela. Remember recently there was the horrific earthquake there. So many people lost their lives. But could it help in a major natural disaster as well? Again, not prevention, but maybe tackling it.
0: The control system itself will be shaken
2: by
0: the earthquake.
1: In the case of Venezuela, the country did not have a really effective early warning system that allows people to evacuate on time. But the Google actually sent out early warnings to the individuals, which brought them some time to evacuate, and they're thus able to reduce the calamity.
2: Wow.
1: That's one of the examples. But on a city level, if you link all the CCTVs and all the IoT sensors that are designed to protect the public safety and welfare, there can be a way to protect

What you see here is Dubai Police first patrol robot. It's a fully automated car. It has many, many features. It's fully supported with AI functions, face recognition.

0: Woven City is a place where people can invent and develop all kinds of new products and ideas.
1: Amazing. Mm. Smart cities do exist.
2: Yeah.
1: I thought they were just something for the future, but they're already happening around us. I'm curious, are these major countries and cities also benefiting economically thanks to these smart city technologies?
3: Yes, as a matter of fact, Singapore is using digital twin technologies to train new businesses and research institutions.
1: Oh.
3: And Dubai is fostering AI and autonomous driving as a key attractions to attract businesses.
1: Oh.
3: As well as the Japan's Woven City is also sort of utilizing these sort of emerging digital twins to kind of attract businesses.
2: So it's all attractive for businesses because there's the latest tech.
3: Right, autonomous vehicles,
2: city.
3: Robotics, etc. Yes.
2: Wow.
1: We've got to make Seoul a smart city too.
2: Yeah, where do we stand here in Korea on this smart city like rankings?
3: Well,
1: rankings. We do love rankings.
3: Well, Seoul City, Seoul has long been implementing the smart city technologies and digital twin. That we're using that to simulate the traffic flows and also analyze the how we can optimize the public transit system, things like that. And throughout the country, there are a couple of master plan cities that were built to be smart. The example will be the Sejong City, as well as the Busan Eco Delta City down in South.
2: They were designed with that in mind?
3: Yes, that with that in mind.
1: Oh. And also eco-friendly by the name of it.
2: Yeah. Surely.
1: Oh. Well, it's very exciting, and I bet we have a definite competitive edge since we boast all the necessary infrastructures. As an expert, in your opinion, what do we need in order to expand our competitiveness in the field of smart city beyond city operations and into other industries to ultimately generate more economic value?
3: Well, as a planner, I think there's a great potential for smart city and smart control systems. I think we've done a tremendous job improving the physical infrastructures and how we can make those infrastructures smart. And unfortunately, the previous approach on smart city has predominantly focused on the hardware, the infrastructure itself. So I think I mentioned this before, but the focusing on the software elements and how we can utilize these technologies and control systems to improve the lives of people living in those cities would be most important. And when the smart city control system can be very effective ways to promote, if designed correctly, it promotes to public safety, health, and welfare. By taking those human-centric approach, I believe that Korean smart city, based on a smart control system, can be competitive in the global market.
2: And it doesn't have to be all about economic gains, like you said, like helping the humans on the ground. But I'm sure that would lead to economic benefits as well.
3: Well, if you think about the cost we have to pay for unsafe environment, or by preventing those or minimizing the risks, I think that alone can save a lot of money. For not just for the people, but also for the government as well. So it's a long-term investment, I would argue.
2: Wow, I think we need to pause for a moment because we've covered a lot. We've done the smart city control systems, their economic impact as well. Why don't we go over the key points one more time?
1: Yeah, I believe in the power of pausing. Connecting data from across the city. Collected through IoT, analyzed by AI.
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1: for both urban safety and economic growth. I think we've got a great grasp of the theory now, thanks to you for sure, but I'm curious to see how actually Korea is implementing these city technologies more intelligently.
0: Seeing it in action is absolutely the best way to understand it. Mm-hmm. So why don't we go find out how exactly cities here in Korea are powered by AI and data in the real world. Okay. Are you ready?
2: Live in action.
3: Urban safety depends not on having more CCTV cameras, but on how quickly scattered information can be connected. This is the Anyang Smart City Integration Center, where information on public safety, traffic, disasters, and other city operations is brought together. It serves as the control tower, managing the entire city in real time. Since opening in 2009, it has grown into one of Korea's leading smart city models.
4: 안양시에서는 순찰차나 구급차가 출동하면 도시 전체 교통신호가 실시간으로 연동됩니다. 이동 경로의 멈춤 신호를 진행 신호로 즉시 받고 구조 차량이 현장과 병원까지 막힘없이 달릴 수 있도록 길을 열어줍니다. 그 결과 긴급 차량의 의료기관 이송 시간이 50% 이상 단축되었습니다. 분초를 다투는 시민의 골든타임을 데이터와 정보의 통합을 통해 확실하게 확보한 것입니다.
3: Anyang's smart safety network also protects the daily lives of seniors living alone. When a smart safety device installed in more than 1,600 single senior households detects a distress call, the center quickly coordinates with Korea's emergency services, police, fire, and medical services to provide immediate assistance. AI also analyzes thousands of CCTV cameras to detect risks that people might miss.
5: 기존에는 7,8천 대나 되는 CCTV를 육안으로 찾는 게 현실적으로 골드타임을 확보하기가 너무 어려웠습니다. 근데 그게 몇천 대가 됐건 간에 이 시스템이 관련된 실종자의 사진을 입력하거나 특성 정보를 입력을 하면 1초, 길어도 5초 이내에 그 많은 CCTV를 분석해서 빨리 알려준다는 것 자체가 이 업무의 시간을 경감시키고 신속한 대응을 할 수 있다는 것에 대해서는 비교할 수 없을 정도로 높은 효과가 나타납니다.
3: The Integrated Drone Operations Center, which began operating in September last year, is also expanding the city's safety network. The drones fly autonomously along designated routes without a separate operator. When AI detects risks along rivers or in blind spots, it broadcasts on-site warning messages and immediately shares the information with the Disaster and Safety Management Center.
6: 드론 항로 내에 있는 모든 장애물의 고도를 파악하고 해당 장애물보다 최소 3에서 5m가량 높은 항로를 직접 설계했습니다. 덕분에 드론의 안정성을 확보할 수 있었고요. 추가로 AI 기능을 활용해서 관제실의 인력이 해당 비행을 보고 있지 않더라도 하천에 들어온 시민을 드론과 관제 시스템이 자동으로 탐지하고 탐지 시에는 저희 시스템과 시민분께 양방향으로 안내를 주도록 만들어서 모니터링의 효율성까지 잡을 수 있었습니다.
3: Anyang's smart safety network was built on the government's smart city standardization policy. The smart city integrated platform, developed by the Ministry of Land, Infrastructure and Transport, was approved as an international standard by the International Telecommunication Union under the UN in September last year. To learn from this proven technology and operational expertise, visitors from more than 140 countries now come to Anyang.
5: 여러 시스템들의 기술이 하나로 모여서 운영될 때 거기에 AI 어떤 시너지 효과들이 발생하기 때문에 그건 결국 기술도 중요하지만 이걸 어떻게 핸들링해서 어떻게 운영을 잘하느냐가 가장 중요한 거고 그런 운영 노하우를 배우러 오는 게 가장 큰 특징이라고 말씀드릴 수 있겠습니다.
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3: Technology that connects cities and protects people. The smart city experience proven in Anyang is expanding beyond Korea to become a new global standard for cities.
1: So seeing it in person like that really brings it to life. But I think one issue is every city is so different in terms of its infrastructure, size, population, set
0: history,
1: of resources.
0: Culture. Yeah.
1: So how do we move away from just having this in a few major cities to making it a real kind of strong point of Korea as a whole?
6: Mm. I would argue that the so far the smart city control system approach has been very top down, meaning that there has been a centralized efforts to make those happen. But at the municipal level, at the local level, oftentimes those local municipalities are not equipped with enough resources and infrastructure to realize that. Mm-hmm. So figure out a way to make those local municipalities able to adopt the smart city control systems to protect the public safety and welfare health people is going to be key to enhance the competitiveness in the future.
1: So having it scalable from bigger to smaller, perhaps.
6: Yes.
0: And like Peter just said, every city has its unique character and culture. So while going smart, I hope they don't lose their own color and style and they, you know, stay true to their own identity. Right. In that regard, Professor, what is your suggestion to build a uniquely Korean smart city? What is your ideal model for Korean smart cities?
6: Well, that's a great question. I think it would have to do with our unique culture, efficiency, and the social care. And then I think the efficiency comes from like our Bali culture, which has allowed us to promote greater efficiency through the development of technologies like smart city technology and smart city control system, which has made our lives very, I guess, more convenient and allows government to save, allow to lead to the cost savings. But if you really want to realize a true smart city, I think you need to account for the social aspects of smart city. Well, the city are inhabited by people, and I think thinking about how they can utilize those technologies to protect the public health, safety, and welfare of those people would be the key. I would argue that that mindfulness comes from our Cheong culture, caring for others, caring for senior population, caring for younger generations, and all of that can be merged into that smart city principles. I think that could be our way to make our smart city approach very competitive.
1: Sounds good for us. We'll be seniors soon, so it will take care
0: Not
1: of
0: so
1: us.
0: So soon. Well, and in that regard, I'd like to add that we're already living in a smart city where it's full of smart technologies and smart people like yourself.
6: Well, thank you.
0: Thank you so much, Professor Han, for spending time with us today. We learned so much and gained so many valuable insights.
1: Absolutely.
6: Well, thank you for having me on such a special occasion, and it was a great pleasure being here today.
0: Yep, and we will make sure to keep cheering on the continued growth of Korea's smart cities all together.
1: Okay, one last time.
2: Five in action.
1: Oh, that was a good one.
0: Oh, yeah.

0: Korea Initiative. The future is already in motion. Intelligence redesigns reality. 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Culture moves the world. Our vision reaches into the infinite. Together, we will go even further. The K Initiative.
1: We change today, inspiring daily life. 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Latte.
2: The natural landscape of Korea remains beautiful year-round thanks to myriad flowers, trees, and lush forests. Yet the forest can be reduced to ashes at any moment. Over the past decade, some 580 wildfires have occurred each year, on average, in Korea.
3: 경사나 풍속, 이제 연료 조건과 연료 구조, 여러 요인들이 복합적으로 작용하는 다중 물리 현상인데요.
2: These people are studying wildfires through countless experiments and calculations.
4: 산불이 어디로 갈지를 예측해서
5: 예보도 3시간 간격 예보가 총 120시간.
2: Their analysis and technologies are becoming tools in the fight against fire. Every day, science pushes beyond its limits. This is the story of relentless efforts to protect forests at the front line of wildfire research. Last February, Samnang Jinup Miryang, Gyeongsangnam-do Province. Gray smoke blankets the sky, threatening to engulf the entire village. Flames surge over the mountain slopes, forced to leave their homes behind and evacuate amid the dense smoke. Here is a forest, an area equivalent to 200 soccer fields, was reduced to ashes. An investigation found that the Miryang wildfire started when sparks from burning trash spread to a nearby forest.
6: 최근에 이제 기후 변화 때문에 건조한 날씨가 많아지고 있고 또 바람이 또 강풍이 많이 불기 때문에 산불이 발생되면 굉장히 급속도로 가장 중요한 건 우리나라 같은 경우는 거의 99% 이상이 사람의 활동에 의해서 불이 나기 때문에 이런 사람의 활동을 잘 예측하고 또 미리 대비하는 것이 또 관건이라고 할 수 있습니다.
2: Many of the recent wildfires are believed to have been caused by human carelessness. An analysis conducted by the Korea Forest Service shows that wildfires that occurred between 2015 and 2024 were started by people entering forested areas. However, there is another reason why forest fires can grow so rapidly. It lies in a tree species commonly found in Korea's forests, the pine. Pine trees thrive even in barren soil, which is why they dominated the country's reforestation efforts following the Korean War. The problem lies in the pine's fuel characteristics.
7: 우리나라에서는 그 수정 중에서 37%가 침엽수에 해당이 됩니다. 그 침엽수 중에서도 25%가 소나무로 구성이 돼 있고 소나무에 그 포함되어 있는 송진 성분이 산불이 발생했을 때 그 열량 자체가 1.4배가 더 높습니다.
2: The National Forest Fire Experiment Center, located in Pocheon, Gyeonggi-do Province. Founded to uncover the mechanisms behind large-scale wildfires, it's the largest facility of its kind in Asia. Wearing protective gear, the researchers prepare for an experiment. Its goal is to compare the combustion characteristics of conifers and broadleaf trees. Piles of fallen leaves have been arranged on a slope. On one side are the dry, needle-like leaves of coniferous trees. On the other are the broad, thin leaves of broadleaf trees.
8: 우리나라에 많이 분포하고 있는 대표적인 소나무와 그리고 화력수 각 봉제에 불을 붙였을 때 어떤 것이 더 빨리 타고 어떤 것이 더 오랫동안 타는지 그런 변화를 한눈에 알아볼 수 있도록 구현을 해놓은 상황입니다.
9: What impact can this visibly small difference have on wildfires?

Korea Initiative. The future is already in motion. Intelligence redesigns reality. 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Culture moves the world. Our vision reaches into the infinite. Together, we will go even further. The K Initiative.

0: curious about what's special about K-content?
1: In recent years, Korean cultural content has taken the world by storm.
0: So, what's your favorite K-content? Movies, dramas, music, exhibitions?
1: Are you ready to take your pick?
0: Starting with globally acclaimed K-movies. It's no longer rare for Korean movies to receive awards at international film festivals. And we can't talk enough about the K-drama sensation.
1: It's not surprising that drama filming sites go on to become major tourist attractions.
0: When we are on the topic of K-pop, we can't leave out idol groups. They are the driving force of K-pop.
1: K-pop idol group members do not only have exceptional singing and dancing skills, but they have the looks too. I'm a huge fan.
0: I really like Korean underground music. These days, talented K-indie bands are recognized overseas as well.
1: Oh, and Korea also has a lot of music festivals. You can meet musicians of all genres at these events.
0: Exhibitions happen in Korea all year round.
1: I also enjoy going to the theater. There's no shortage of musicals, plays, and performances to choose from. So keep an eye on the theater scene.
0: Then there is K-design, blending traditional and modern elements.
1: K-fashion, leading trends.
0: K-beauty, which takes beauty to the next level.
1: K-content receiving praise the world over. Watch it, experience it, and enjoy it!
2: More fans from all over the world. Local consumer prices continue to hover at the 2% since rate in April. Training the robots to allow the visually impaired the chance to better involve in cultural experiences. Like the number of hybrid cars are registered in South Korea has surpassed 2 million. This locally developed Yuri rocket.

0: Smart Biz Accelerators introduces small and mid-sized companies which have brought about innovative changes to the manufacturing sector. This week on Smart Biz Accelerators, we introduce Ide Myungwa, a two-generation family business which has produced chunbyung, or traditional Korean crispy and thin crackers. Also, we look into Han's Fermentation Lab, which has developed a traditional Korean fermentation starter, Nuruk, and produced premium liquor. And we explore Kabi Tree, which has provided a wider range of products by using coffee as a main ingredient. Stay tuned and explore the innovative changes that have taken place in Korea's small and mid-sized companies.
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Beyond the Olympic stage, passion comes alive. 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Every day, we write a new chapter of harmony. The spirit of Korea meets the boundless energy of K-pop. No longer just a sport, Taekwondo has become a driving force of K-culture, sharing Korea's spirit and style with the world. Kicks in rhythm, precision in every beat. Through the powerful movements of Taekwondo, we become one. Taekwondo, humanity's most dynamic icon, continues to prove its limitless potential to the world. Where curious footsteps pause, the vibrant spirit of Taekwondo fills the air. Inner strength, respect for others. Now a familiar part of everyday life, Taekwondo has become a celebration shared worldwide. A beautiful culture united through Ye, the spirit of respect. Connecting heart to heart. This is the world Taekwondo creates. We now strive to safeguard Taekwondo's community training culture as a treasured heritage for all humanity. The pride of Korea, Taekwondo.

Korea Initiative. The future is already in motion. 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Our vision reaches into the infinite. Together, we will go even further. The K Initiative.

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1: For thousands of years, one breath has endured. More than a martial art, it is the Korean way of life. Taekwondo, connecting the world. Smarter than ever, Taekwondo leaps toward a new future, connecting the world through a single movement. The spirit of Korea meets the boundless energy of K-pop. No longer just a sport, Taekwondo is at the heart of K-culture, bringing Korea's spirit to the world. A beautiful culture, connecting heart to heart. We now strive to safeguard Taekwondo's community training culture as a treasured heritage for all humanity. The pride of Korea, Taekwondo.
2: Everyone has a place they want to go.
3: 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It's in Holy Island.

0: My name is Marco Tessiore. I came from Italy, and as you can see, I'm a photographer. Why I do this? Well, because I like to capture the world through the lens of a camera. I have a wish. That's to photograph the earliest sunrise from Korea's easternmost point. The place is Dokdo. So I plan a very special trip together with people who are like highly interested in Dokdo. We are going to experience the real Dokdo. Are you ready to join us in this exciting adventure?
1: Hello, we're coming in at 6:30.
0: Our journey has at last begun. Our company consisted of Alexis, a professor who will tell us about the story of Dokdo.
1: My name is Alexis Dudden. I'm a history professor, which happened by accident, and a lot of history is that way. You never know what will happen, so there are always possibilities.
0: Her son, Julia. Tyler, who is studying international relations in Seoul National University Graduate School of International Studies.
2: My name is Tyler Joseph Rasch. I major in foreign affairs in graduate school. I like studying about how diplomacy functions as a safety net for world peace.
0: Kenza, Tyler's schoolmate, an international commerce major, and me.
3: My name is Kenza. I come from France. I study international business and relations. I chose this major as it is a way to better understand the world as it is today.
0: And me. We were all very excited to keep each other company on our Dokdo expedition.
4: Mom, look at the boat! I want to ride it!
2: Yeah, well, I already got tickets, so we can do that.
4: Awesome, thanks!
0: It's hard to not be tempted by the beautiful Han River. As expected, Julian loves it. Thanks to Julian, I get to ride on a Han River ferry too.
5: It's a show that they make every night for us.
6: No, the Bridge project.
7: It's really difficult.
0: There was only one bridge across the Han River in the old days, but during the Korean War, the bridge was destroyed. In the devastation of war, turned Korea into the poorest country in the world. But now, Korea has grown to be one of the 10 largest economies in the world. That's why people call Korea's economic growth the miracle of the Han River.
1: It's difficult to make judgments about the past.
0: Korea's phenomenal growth might appear to be an overnight success to foreigners. But for Koreans, every moment must have been agonizing. I age for Koreans, thinking about the tears and sweat they must have shed to achieve today's prosperity out of the ruins of the Korean War. Once small and weak, Korea was subjected to numerous foreigner invasions. But each time, the country bounced back from the devastation. Such resilience is what seems to amaze the world. Today's plan is to travel to Ulleung-do by ship. We are lucky to have fine weather. If you wanted to visit Dokdo, a place of serene beauty, there are three ports of Korea you can depart from. You can choose to board a ship at Kalung, Mukko, or Pohang, and sail to Ulleung-do Island, before arriving at Dokdo.
3: Well, I wanted to go to Dokdo because I heard a lot, and it's a really symbolic place also, a place of peace. I'm from Algeria originally, so Algeria went through war.
7: Most of the naval battles were fought around Tsushima, but they did get up as far north as Vladivostok, and so going back and forth past Ulleung-do and Dokdo, and that was really the reason that the Japanese government in 1905 incorporated the island into Shimane Prefecture to use it as a watchtower base.
0: Mistaken history, triggered by war and violence,

0: masked as survival of the fittest should forever be banished from the history of mankind. The region people want to wipe out war from the face of this earth and wish for the world peace is because they are well aware of the war aftermath. The terrible losses of human lives and the indescribable sadness of losing loved ones. The reason we want to go to Dokdo is because we want the islets to stay peaceful. Muko Port is the first getaway to Dokdo. Now, our trip to Dokdo is really underway. Are these people all going to Dokdo?
1: 어디 가세요?
2: 독도 가요.
1: 독도 가세요?
2: 네. 독도 가시려고?
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1: 반가웠어요. 네. 네. So we just, you know, we just talked a bit about like what, how they like planned their trip.
0: Tyler, our interpreter. This trip was much easier with Tyler, so fluent in Korean.
3: So I started learning Korean when I was an undergraduate in the United States. I heard about this trip to Dokdo and they needed someone who could speak Korean and could go along together. So that's how I wound up going. And it was actually really great because having that being that sort of interpersonary kind of position where you can, you know, sort of convey things to them in Korean or in English. Is
4: 몇 분이시죠?
5: 다섯 명.
4: 다섯 명.
6: Our friends speak a good Korean.
3: 오케이. Yeah, so we have to put sign our names on them.
6: Oh, okay.
3: Okay. So we're going to go over to where the old people glasses are and put our names on. Yeah.
0: Once we write down our names on the passenger list,
7: met them, it was really funny because they were also going to Dokdo. I think, yeah, we connected and we could talk and we get along because we shared the excitement of going to Dokdo.
0: This is the moment we all have been waiting for. Hoping for a smooth sailing to Ulleung-do, we board the ship. We are finally aboard. Filled with excitement, we look out the window to the sea.
8: I'm really excited about the weather today. It's so clear.
9: Oh, it's wonderful.
0: Julian seems to be more excited than me.
10: All right.
11: Then it'll go around the country and hit a smack on, so these are all the baby waves.
0: He seems to have done his research on Dokdo.
10: So what do you think about, like, did you check about Dokdo? Because tomorrow we might go...
11: I have no idea.
10: You have no idea, okay, we're gonna discover it.
0: But he's just as lost as we are in predicting Dokdo weather, which is said to be pleasant only for those chosen by heaven.
10: Ouch.
0: The weather is pleasant enough, but the waves are really rough.
10: There's some wave over here. Whoa! Can you imagine actually up there?
3: I like the bounce. My uncle makes sails, and they're all like, yeah.
0: Tyler must have inherited the sailor genes from his father. He looks just as unaffected as before. I was too dismayed to do anything but laugh. And so did my fellow female travelers. What else can they do but chuckle at the rough sea?
10: Pretty much at the beginning, the waves were very much like vertical, and the ship was a constant like move and shaking. So we were kind of like, after that, we were kind of like a bit worried about, could we actually get on Docto or not?
0: Everyone is passed out from seasickness, but Julian alone looks worried as he started out of the window. He must really want to see Docto, where sea lions supposed to live. Luckily, Ullendo decides to reveal itself. Nicknamed a mysterious island, Ullendo is said to be quite ancient. Mount Ambaktu, the tallest mountain of Korea Peninsula, was shaped by volcanic activities around 20 million years ago. The East Sea was formed about the same time, and Mount Ambaktu's millennia-long volcanic eruption resulted in Docto's birth roughly 4.6 million years ago. Then Ullendo followed about 2.5 million years later. Created 2 million years ahead of Ullendo, Docto underwent millions of years of weathering and erosion to take on the current form.

0: created by an underwater explosion 2.5 million years ago. Ullendo is known for its majestic rocky cliffs. The island is located 3 hours and 30 minutes away from Muko Port. Dodong Port, the getaway to Ullendo, welcomes us to the island. With the first phase of the trip over, we were relieved that we have fought the highways and arrived safely in Ullendo. We were even more elated by the fact that we got nearer to Dokto. When we arrive in Ullendo, a slogan catch our eyes. The loss of Dokto, the loss of Korea. It was a quite a serious sounding phrase, an indication of how precious Dokto is to Koreans. We hope to find out more about his meaning during this trip.
1: 안녕하세요. 뭐 독도 지도나 그런 거 좀 주시겠어요?
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2: 네.
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2: 네, 네.
3: Can we have more than one map?
1: Some guidebook.
0: First, we went off to explore Ullendo, the bigger sister island of Dokto.
1: So you guys ready to go?
4: Yeah.
1: Yeah? Yeah? Then let's go, huh? Cool. Sounds good. Okay.
0: Would you like Absolutely. To join us on our Ullendo expedition? Once we drove out of the narrow alleyways, we were delighted to see a stretch of scenic coastal road.
5: That's amazing!
6: Yeah. Pretty color, and the water is so clear.
0: It was absolutely breathtaking to see the perfectly balanced scenery created by the sea and the island.
7: Oh, that's probably the doctor.
0: Julian must have found out through his research that, weather permitting, you can see Dokto from Ullendo. We decided to visit the most special place in Ullendo. The Dokto Museum. The Dokto Museum has various old documents and maps that pertain to Dokto and were published not only in Korea but also in Japan and other countries.
4: Oh, look at so many documents and maps.

0: say that this small one on the circle seems epic and the square.
1: Yes.
2: This must be a Russian one. Yeah, it's a Russian one. And this map is British. Yes, it's British, I guess, yeah. Being very much at the border, Doctor has been always the object of duality. And I believe those documents just like reflect that in a more historical and perceivable way.
3: Whoa, this is a French map. So it was really interesting to see that because I never imagined that French map will be there. Dokdo Island was mentioned as Korean island, and the sea around, which has been the topic of disputes, according like to define the name of the sea. Well, on the map, the French map, it was defined as a Korean sea.
4: Because these are
5: this book was published after censoring and approval by the Japanese Ministry of the Interior. It shows strategic points, roads, and sea routes of Korea. Dokdo is named as Takeshima and marked as Korean territory.
4: Japanese documents do call that body of water Joseon-he, which is the Sea of Joseon, right? Which is the old word for Korea. And so I think for me, you know, as someone who studies diplomacy and international relations, that actually does reflect historically that Japan actually did recognize a very long period in Japanese history where that was actually recognized as Joseon-he. So.
5: Okay, because I want to ask the professor.
2: I'm seeing like old documents and old messages written about. I think at the end of the historians and in the end of like the contemporary history, not maybe to define what's wrong, what's right, but actually being given actually an interpretation of this document.
6: Located in the easternmost point of Korea East Sea, Dokdo has often been the first target of foreigner invasions. Because of his location, Dokdo was destined to suffer the earliest and grieve the longest. Now, we want to be the ones weeping away the sadness. I was touched when I realized that Dokdo lies in peace beyond the beautiful sunset. The red glows of the sunset are soon replaced by the descending darkness. Eagerness trumps the fear of the dark. Although it was already very dark, there was one place we really want to visit, so we decided to brave the night.
5: This is it too.
6: These ancient tombs were built for those who had lived in Ullendo a long time ago.
3: When we discovered the ancient tombs, it was really a strong feeling to imagine that people from, I don't know, centuries were buried there.
7: What's in there?
6: Julian seems most intrigued about what the tombs look like inside. Julian muster up his courage to go inside. Thanks to Julian, I got to see inside an ancient tomb for the first time in my life. The tomb was built by loosely staking rocks readily available in Ullendo. But it was obvious that that much care went into making this modest tomb is also indicative of Ullendo people's artlessness.
2: Being in touch and kind of like visiting these kind of places, I believe

0: believe it's just a reflection of the kind of like delicate aspect of the ancient history. We talk about an ancient civilization already in Ulundo. So we can perceive that the history of Ulundo is very profound, and it gets laid back at the origin of the time.
1: Julian looks disappointed. He must have expected to find something amazing inside the tomb. It's my fault for not telling him that the archaeologist must have taken the relics and left the tomb empty. They were discovered by archaeologists in 1963.
2: For me, you know, that was just another opportunity to sort of learn through your eyes. To be able to experience that really helps you to sort of understand the history of the region.
1: The day we sailed to Dokdo has dawned. It.
0: Fantastic.
1: I hope the sea remains as calm as now on our way to Dokdo. Sadong Port. This is where passenger ships headed to dock to depart. I can't tell you how much we waited for this moment. Although Ulundo was born 2.5 million years later than Dokdo, it's a generous bigger cousin to the smaller islands scattered all over the East Sea. Now we are traveling toward Dokdo. Ulundo's cherished cousin, standing all alone out on the eastmost edge of East Sea. The harrowing memories of innocent sea lions being massacred here seems to linger around the islets. Perhaps Dokdo is sending out the fog to determine whether those approaching the islet have such of heinous intentions.
0: That moment, actually, when I was on the ship and I saw Dokdo at the horizon, like, it reminded me very much of this kind of like filmic or historical experience.
1: I can't thank Dokdo enough for opening itself up to us. Said to be accessible only when heaven allows it. Dokdo appears out of the fog, as stately as Joan of Arc. We have traveled an hour and a half from Ulundo to reach Dokdo. As if it's been waiting for us for the past 4.6 million years, Dokdo looks down benevolently on us. Dokdo Coast Guards move about busily to help the ferry dock. At last, we have landed on Dokdo.
3: It is true that without the heaven's consent, we cannot get to Dokdo because it's in the middle of nowhere. And I was really excited to finally arrive and to see it by my eyes because I studied a lot about Dokdo, and it's always amazing to see it by our eyes. And I was really proud and felt special to be there.
1: Overjoyed to have landed on Dokdo at last, other passengers also keep clicking away at the scenery. We have decided to mark the occasion with a photo.
4: Thank you.
1: We will probably never forget this moment.

Tourists are returning to the ferry. Been very small rocky islet. Doctor has no place for them to stay.

0: They are apparently very sad to leave the islet. Even I could feel their disappointment.
1: We are like, in a certain moment, boom, by ourselves, totally alone. So that situation, to be there on the island, on Dokto, in the middle of the ocean, was something new, was interesting, where it was suddenly very, very interesting.
2: 지금 계신 섬이 동도고 제 맞은편에 섬이 서도예요.
3: The islands have very simple directional names, east and west.

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2: It's easier to see Ullendo from Dokdo than the other way around, because Ullendo is bigger. We started our tour of Dokdo, led by kind Dokdo Coast Guard.
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0: 갑시다.
4: Well, definitely climbing up, we could see closely the rocks, and we can see the conformation of the territory. We have a very strong image of like all the layers that in like, I guess like thousands of centuries show the history of the geology of the island.
5: 이 보라색 꽃 보이시나요?
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4: 이 create a kind of like connection with all the rest. A kind of like reach of a sign very very peaceful.
5: 독도 경비대는 이제 경찰에서 모집하고 있는데요.
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6: 아.
5: 네.
7: Yeah, the Coast Guard. I think they were nice and they were nice to everyone. And I just said I thought that they were really proud to protect Dokdo. I could feel this really.
5: 네, 여기 보이는 건물이 저희 독도 경비대원들이 생활하고 있는 그런 건물입니다.
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8: 하나, 둘, 셋.
2: Strike taking picture with Dokdo Coast Guards of Kenza wish list.
5: 다행히 정면 봐야지.
9: 아, 그래?
2: I had my wish come true too.
4: I like martial arts, so I asked him to teach him. So we kind of start a mini class in there, and actually Julian took part naturally. Taekwondo in that moment became something something to share, a kind of like connection among culture, connection among people.
2: Hospitality from the Dokdo Coast Guards did not end there. They also invited us to lunch. It was a chance rarely given to Koreans, much less to foreigners, to observe the Coast Guards up close and personal in their everyday surrounding. And the noodles we had for lunch was delicious.
5: 식사는 잘 하셨습니까?
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5: 네.
6: Do you guys eat well?
1: Yeah.
3: Yes.
5: 저는 이제 근무 들어갈 테니까
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2: The Dokdo Police Guard. Stationed at the eastern edge of Korea. They will do whatever they can to fulfill their duties of keeping tourists safe and the islets peaceful. They represent freedom and independence for Koreans, just as the Statue of Liberty does for Americans.
6: 안녕하세요. 여기 개 두 마리 이름이 뭐예요?
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1: 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Girls are okay too. 여자도 괜찮나 봐요.
2: It was funny to meet them because just before we went to Dokdo, we watched the Dokdo style video, and the dog is the symbol of the island and symbol of the whole video. So when I saw them, I was really happy to get to, like, to be able to see them in real.
3: While Julian and the others were falling in love with the dogs, I was busy photographing the dramatic vista of Dokdo viewed from Dongdo.
4: It is a beautiful sensation. And being there, you have a bird view. You have a kind of like more God view. You know, it's been seriously breathtaking.

0: we didn't expect to find it on the beach. We were surprised at the beginning to find out that monument.
1: And when you see that, it's sort of just reaffirmation that, oh yeah, what I'm learning about Tokto, it's real, and another opportunity to sort of affirm that through your eyes. So there's a stone on the beach that's Pyojisop, right? And it's actually a really old stone, and it shows administratively where the land is situated, right, within a certain government, right? So it's showing that it's part of Korea originally.
0: We have the perception of the deep and probably the complexity that the island and the historical situation has. So we've been that close to experience it for a little bit. We get the taste of it, and we were very kind of happy of it. So it was an accomplishment, yeah.
1: So did you take a lot of pictures?
0: I did. I took about like 1,300 pictures, something like that.
2: Wow.
0: Oh, yeah. Well, I posted a couple of pictures and a couple of comments, and people are just like showing their enthusiasm, and they're like,
1: awesome.
0: Yeah, awesome, cool, it's possible for me. Everybody wanna come here.
1: Yeah, definitely. I put a picture up online too, and people were like, oh, I'm jealous, I wish I could go. How come you got to go there?
0: Well,
1: yeah.
3: This is a place full of history, and you know, being here made me hope for the best in the future and the best in the peace, hopefully. So yeah, it was, and it's an amazing place. It's really beautiful. So.
0: We were generally kind of excited. Excited because was a feeling of the chance of being somewhere that you really desire to be. Fantastic. Yeah, it was kind of like meet the dog to Carter.
4: Tour Tokto from the boat driven by the mayor. Fantastic. Awesome. Stunning. There are not enough exclamations in this world to describe the wonders we saw that day.
5: Sometimes you can make sense without words. Today, the island clearly is important to Korean sense of belonging.
4: Overly, Tokto seems like a pair of small rocky islet, but Tokto was actually a fairly big island. Tokto was created about 4.6 million years ago, when an underwater volcanic eruption spewed out a tremendous amount of lava. Weathering and erosion of a million years shaped Tokto into what is today. But the Tokto you see above water is only the tip of the iceberg, or rather, the islets. Under the surface, Tokto spreads out, forming a conical volcanic structure measuring about 30 kilometers in seabed diameter and 2,100 meters in height. Looking at Tokto, we realize that appearance can indeed be deceiving. On our way back to shore from a tour of Tokto, we witnessed an unusual sight. It was a famed henyo, or female diver. She was a senior citizen.
6: Yeah.
4: We had to practically beg a bashful Agnew to take a picture with us.
0: And it was pretty incredible to see these old woman dive into the sea in the very early morning, but it was kind of cold by the time, and move with extreme agility and see that there was something that she was doing daily base.
4: She says she's been free diving in Dokdo for a long time. The old lady diver always enjoyed diving into the sea, because water off Dokdo Harbor, amazing caves, and there are teeming with unusual shellfish. The underwater creatures making their home near Dokdo. These mesmerizing sea plants and fishes are part of about 300 different species of marine life living in Dokdo. We couldn't believe that we were actually in such a peaceful and alluring place.
5: I've always wanted to spend the night on Dokdo.
4: The mayor invited us to his home for dinner. Ever since we arrived in Dokdo, we have experienced nothing but hospitality.
0: We were kind of like in front of witness of time change and recently passed by. I found that was incredible and very interesting story, the fact they were like a fisherman and a diving woman, the only person resident living on Dokdo.
1: Dokdo originally, for a very long time, has been fished by Koreans. And then there was a certain period of Korean history where Koreans' freedom was oppressed to a degree. But as soon as that period ended, there's proof that it was being fished by Koreans during the 50s, after the Korean War. And then when you actually get there and you meet this couple, you realize, oh, it's still being fished now. And so that sort of brings it full circle for you and really shows you the role that the island has played for Koreans.
3: I got lesson of life from the old couple because they are really brave and passionate, and they just need really small thing to be happy. They're really the symbol of Dokdo.
4: Koreans must be born with kindness in their genes. They feel bad for not giving us enough, even after having provided us with a satisfying and delicious meal. Alexis does not have the heart to refuse the pear offered by the major wife.
2: Thank you.
4: While we were having dinner at Mayor's, Knight has come to Doctor. We're sad to see the night passing by so quickly, because tomorrow we have to leave Doctor. The night sky of Doctor is all the more beautiful for being in the middle of the vast ocean, for the absence of blinding city lights. When we can ever see the enchanting night sky of Doctor again. Doctor, located in easternmost point of Korea, is where you can see the sunrise earliest than any other places in the country. I'm glad that I didn't miss the sunrise, the very reason for my being here.

0: outside world. Now, it was only yesterday, at this very place, that we first met the old and new, and already it's time to say goodbye.
1: And I was sad that probably I will never see her again, because when we meet amazing people, we are always sad to leave them.
2: I wonder when we can come back to Dokdo again. Whenever that may be, we won't be able to forget everyone's generosity and affection, and we will miss this most.
0: Why can't I seem to leave Dokdo? After all, I've taken thousands of photos and tried madly to engrave as much of Dokdo as I can on my heart. Why can I bring myself to turn around?
3: Oh, yeah.
4: 도쿄에서 좋은 추억 많이 만들었습니까?
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3: So the pumpkins in Ulleungdo are famous. So he's giving us pumpkin taffy. 오, 감사합니다.
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6: 감사합니다.
7: 감사합니다.
3: 감사합니다. 감사합니다.
8: So getting the Dokdo citizenship card actually for me has, you know, there are some, there needs to be more participation. 네. It actually gives you like a nice warm feeling to know that you've actually participated in helping to solve those kind of problems.
1: It's the hope to peace. So getting this card makes me believe that it can happen there. And I was really happy to receive it, that I belong to Dokdo, of course. Yeah, and will always support Dokdo.
0: How will Dokdo remember us? We have decided to live our lives in a way that does not tarnish the honor of Dokdo citizenship granted on us. Shakespeare said, "Parting is such a sweet sorrow." But our parting with Dokdo is anything but sorrowful. That because we have faith. We have faith that these people will strive to maintain Dokdo as a land of peace and preserve its pristine. Dokdo will forever remain in our hearts as a symbol of peace. Everyone has a place longs to go. For me, it was an island that could not be accessed without the heaven's consent.
2: That is a peaceful island. Doctor.

0: thousands of years, one breath has endured. More than a martial art, it is the Korean way of life. Taekwondo, connecting the world. Smarter than ever, Taekwondo leaps toward a new future, connecting the world through a single movement. The spirit of Korea meets the boundless energy of K-pop. 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A beautiful culture, connecting heart to heart. We now strive to safeguard Taekwondo's community training culture as a treasured heritage for all humanity. The pride of Korea, Taekwondo.
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2: 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I'm eating this right now. 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

0: Ideas ahead of their time have shaped a better world. A man who believed that culture could bring peace to the world. Kim Koo. The one thing I seek in infinite quantity is the power of a highly developed culture. This is because the power of culture brings happiness and meaning to our lives, and by extension, to the lives of others. My wish, culture of peace. 150th anniversary of the birth of Kim Koo.
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0: For thousands of years, one breath has endured, carrying patience and respect. 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Beyond the Olympic stage, passion comes alive. Taekwondo One is becoming a global sports tourism destination. Every day, we write a new chapter of harmony. The spirit of Korea meets the boundless energy of K-pop. No longer just a sport, Taekwondo has become a driving force of K-culture, sharing Korea's spirit and style with the world. Kicks in rhythm, precision in every beat. Through the powerful movements of Taekwondo, we become one. Taekwondo, humanity's most dynamic icon, continues to prove its limitless potential to the world. Where curious footsteps pause, the vibrant spirit of Taekwondo fills the air. Inner strength, respect for others. Now a familiar part of everyday life, Taekwondo has become a celebration shared worldwide. A beautiful culture united through Ye, the spirit of respect. Connecting heart to heart. This is the world Taekwondo creates. We now strive to safeguard Taekwondo's community training culture as a treasured heritage for all humanity. The pride of Korea, Taekwondo.
1: 여보, 외양간 문은 고쳤어요?
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1: 뭐 맵지?

0: Situated near Mount Kumsong, with the Yongsan River lying to the south, this area was blessed with fertile flatland that led to a prosperous period. With a history stretching 1,000 years, Naju City was a center of ancient Mahan culture. In old records, it is said that many talented people came from Naju. With an advanced civilization at its time, the city became the center of Cholla Province. Having played a prominent role in Korea's history, there are people who recognize the intrinsic value of Naju.
1: I've never been to Naju before, but it was really fate. At first, we thought, is this our fate? At this point, now, I'm not a native of Naju, but I've lived in Naju for 10 years. So I'm a person of Naju, right?
0: Naju's charm is what brings people to settle down here. These hanoks, which have been left untouched for decades, are more valuable because of that fact. Like a diamond in the rough, its raw history is what makes it stand out in its present state of renovation.

0: a 1,000-year-old city, and ponder what new stories can be written here while being mindful of its history. Even though it might have been forgotten for decades, it held within it a deep intrinsic value. Reviving local history and scattered historic assets that were previously overlooked and polishing what was a diamond in the rough have created a charming Naju attraction that creates value.
1: 탑다운이 아니라 이렇게 바텀업으로 밑에서 알아서 할 수 있게끔 할 수 있는 그런 걸 인정했으면 좋겠다. 저희의 궁극적인 생존이 첫 번째지만 두 번째 저희가 융복합 형태로 이렇게 하고 있는 거는 민간 지역 활성화의 그 모델, 신화 이런 것들의 모습으로 한번 자리 잡아보자. 그런 그 꿈을 가지고 있습니다.
0: A historic place spanning 1,000 years, but fell into disuse over time. Through the ravages of time, Naju's history and bejeweled heritage has been unearthed to present the unvarnished image of Naju. Through modern renovations, they have created a cozy space on an historic site. A space reborn and harking back to 1939.

A smile passed down to us across time. Why are people so captivated by it? In the vast exhibition hall, filling the empty space, stand just two sculptures. They are the pensive bodhisattvas, carried across some 14 centuries. Created about 50 years apart in the Three Kingdoms period, the two figures resemble each other but differ in beauty. The one on the left, from the late 6th century, wears a pointed crown engraved with the sun and moon, while a silk-like drapery flows gently over its shoulders. In contrast, the figure on the right, crafted in the 7th century, makes a striking impression with its simplicity and restraint. A plain three-peaked crown, bare chest with only two necklaces. Unlike the lightly incised folds of the left, the right feels weighty and dynamic, like heavy cloth. Lower your gaze, and you'll notice remarkable detail at the feet. While the late 6th century figure appears still and contemplative, its toes extended in a straight line, rendered with shallow incisions. The figure on the right seems to gather strength in a fleeting moment of contemplation. Its toes, slightly curled, conveying a vivid sense of dynamic vitality. Two distinct figures, yet in these tranquil smiles from 1500 years ago, we find a quiet comfort for our weary lives.

0: The heart of Korea's fashion scene, the DDP. With fashion shows, exhibitions, and design events happening year-round. But today, something feels a little different. The plaza is filled with people dressed in hanbok. What's going on? And here comes someone who can show us what it's all about. Our special guest is about to take us on today's hanbok journey.
1: Hi, I'm Soen, one of the winners from 96th Global Chunhyang Contest.
0: And here's our special guest, Lee So-win, who earned the title of Son, the runner-up honor at this year's Chunhyang pageant.
1: I'm here to see both traditional and modern style of hanbok. And I've heard that this is the biggest exhibition of hanbok in Korea. And also, I'm wearing the latest trend of hanbok. If you're interested in hanbok, just follow me, I'll show you everything. Let's go!
0: The place we're exploring together is the 2026 Hanbok Expo. As Korea's largest hanbok exhibition, it brings together designers, makers, and brands from across the country. Wow! Just look at this crowd!
1: First of all, I'm so surprised that there's so many people in here who loves hanbok.
0: Looks like every hanbok lover is here. And it's easy to see why. With hanbok brands from all across Korea gathered under one roof, there's everything from elegant traditional hanbok to comfortable everyday styles and bold modern designs. Hanbok has always been one of Soen's passions, and it definitely shows.
1: Personally, the blue is my favorite color, as you can see. It looks like hanbok, but like, if you're too shy to wear one, you can try it on this shirt. Like, it's just printed out. How cute! Most of all, my favorite is traditional style, which is classic.
0: No surprise there, the Miss Chunhyang winner is drawn to traditional hanbok. And it makes perfect sense. To see how hanbok has evolved over the years, it's worth taking a closer look at where it all began. So let's start with the timeless beauty of traditional hanbok.
2: 고증을 바탕으로 해서 옷을 좀 이번에 좀 제작을 한번 해봤어요. 그래서 조선 초기 때 옷의 특징을 보면은 저고리 길이도 길고 깃도 굉장히 높고. 가슴에 입는 치마가 아니고 허리에 입는 치마로 입고 그리고 만약에 이제 가슴에다 입는 치마 같은 경우에는 이렇게 짧은 스타일.
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0: Following the recommendation, Soen transforms into a late Joseon era Chunhyang. Just changing into a different hanbok, and it feels like stepping back in time. But creating a hanbok this beautiful takes more than exquisite craftsmanship. The secret lies in the fabrics and materials that give hanbok its signature colors, textures, and elegance. As it turns out, the Hanbok Expo even has a special section dedicated to them.
3: 많이 침체가 됐는데 요즘 이제 K 한복 이렇게 해서 젊은 친구들이 한복에 관심을 가지면서 소재의 변화도 많이 있지만 옷의 형태도 많이 변화되고 해서 그래도 관심 가져줘서 너무 이제 고맙죠. 네.
0: Even as times change, the beauty of traditional hanbok continues to live on. Every silhouette and color reflects Korea's unique sense of beauty and way of life. And while those traditions continue to be preserved, they've also become the foundation for a new generation of hanbok.
1: It was a great time to see the beauty of heritage has. And all the progress that hanbok was made was really good to know about it. But from now on, I'm gonna look for the latest trend of hanbok. Come and see.
0: Walking around the exhibition, some designs were so modern you could hardly tell they were hanbok at first glance. But look a little closer, and those subtle traditional details make them even more distinctive.
4: 일상에서 뭔가 주목 받고 싶으면서도 너무 막 튀고 싶지 않은 그런 MZ 세대의 약간 은밀한 그런 니즈를 좀 충족시켜 주지 않나.
0: Our first stop is the very brand that created the hanbok Soeun is wearing today.
1: Look at this. How lovely it is.
0: The spirit of hanbok is still unmistakably there. Yet these are outfits you could wear just about anywhere.
1: Oh, I can see it's based on jeogori, which is Korean traditional outwear.
0: Wow, it pairs perfectly with what she's already wearing.
1: Have you liked the recent one we've seen, like the casual modern style of hanbok? There are not only the modern casual style. We have a glamour style, like a dress or like a suit. It's giving more like elegant vibes.
0: With its refined silhouette and vibrant colors, it looks ready for a special celebration. But that's not all. Hanbok has even made its way into the world of outdoor wear.
5: 요즘에 러닝이 유행이잖아요. 러닝 하실 때 위에다 입으실 수 있도록 메쉬 소재와 럼베자에 컨셉을 좀 담아드렸습니다.
0: From lightweight, breathable fabrics to a whole new look and feel. It's unlike any hanbok you've seen before.
1: When you jog, you can like, this fabric is gonna be like reflected the lights and it's gonna be super safe for a night jogging.
0: At this rate, there's no limit to how hanbok can evolve.
1: There are so many people who are wearing hanbok today at this place. So from now on, I'm gonna find out who has the most stunning fashion point.
0: Soeun is on the hunt for the expo's most stylish hanbok looks. She's picking up the pace. Who's the first hanbok fashionista to catch Soeun's eye? A big thumbs up for our first hanbok fashionista.
1: I have found the like fascinating hat in there.
6: 핫 가방,
1: 핫 가방.
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0: A scholar who's clearly dressed for the occasion. With a flowing 두루마기 and a traditional cut to complete the look.
6: 오프라!
0: But we're not done yet. The hanbok fashion hunt continues.
1: I found out one global model of hanbok today.
0: You are wearing a hanbok, right?
7: Yes.
0: It's like modern style, right?
7: Actually, this is normal dress, and the jacket is traditional hanbok jacket.
0: What do you think the most, like, the charming point of the hanbok?
7: I think it's very versatile. Mm-hmm. You can be very comfortable and very professional at the same time, and very stylish.
0: Really? Like, yes. In the French eyes?
7: Yes.
0: You think it's stylish?
7: Yes.
0: A traditional 저고리 paired with a simple modern dress, creating a hanbok style that's uniquely her own. The Hanbok Expo offered a chance to experience both the past and the present of hanbok all in one place. But it still feels like there's one more thing waiting for us, right? Looks like there's a souvenir shop just outside the expo. Soen decides to pick out a little keepsake to remember the day.
1: Isn't it pretty? During the whole day, I had so much fun looking for the history of hanbok and the current style of it. And I think the possibilities of hanbok are endless. I think I might wear hanbok more often than before because I became even more bigger fan of those. If we were hesitating to wear hanbok, I would definitely say just try for it. You'll become a fan like me.
0: A symbol of tradition, a part of everyday life, or a way to express your own unique style. Even today, hanbok continues to reinvent itself and open the door to endless new possibilities.
8: Hanbok의 매력은 단정함입니다. 단정함 안에 힙함도 있고요.
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